versions of as Brent, and we've just been commemorating Yom HaShoah, and I think that of all the versions I have of as Brent, and I have perhaps dozens, there's no question in my mind that Jan Pierce has the most stirring the most appropriate, if you will. I don't know appropriate. It really is the perfect recording for as Brent. We'll end with Jan Pierce.

This is Tani Talks Radio, where we talk a topic for the week for the audience members to keep. Now that it's been Lag BaOmer, and I hope you had a wonderful celebration and you had a wonderful time, now that we're at a different part of the year and a cappella is not so difficult to listen to, now that we're driving around in the car after Lag BaOmer, every time an a cappella song comes on, I actually switch it. I can't have it right now. Cannot listen to it. Cannot handle it. But once Lag BaOmer has passed, we can listen to regular music again, which is fantastic. You know, we listen in the car. It's connected with the Bluetooth. Oftentimes in the car, in the house, I connect it to Bluetooth, whether doing different chores. Going to and from work, oftentimes I'll listen to music. And even at work, typing up the notes after seeing all the students is really a much easier way as well for me to go about it. So that's a way to do it as well. But when it comes to music itself, there's nothing better than actually playing the music. If you have the ability, the talent, the gift, and the bracha to play an instrument, you must and you should, and you really are implored by me and Hashem itself to actually play that instrument, because instrument is a beautiful, beautiful gift, a beautiful talent not to be taken lightly, and you should use it. When I was about 10 years old, which is now over 25 years ago, even more than that if you could do the math. In the previous year when I was 9, I had lost my father, and it was a kind of a concept, a kind of an idea to think of how to go about using an instrument. My oldest played guitar, and then the middle brother at the time played drums, and the question was, if I could play something, can I play something, should I play something? I took a lesson for piano, didn't work, but I felt compelled to the guitar at the time, and that's what I did. I wanted to learn to play an instrument, and I learned to play that instrument. I chose the guitar, and thus began a fascinating and wonderful journey into guitar playing that Baruch Hashem continues to this day. I try to use it in general for good. I have all these songs I've written over the year. We started a whole new channel called Tani Talks and Music for that purpose itself, and also to use the guitar for kumzitzes and the like. I remember many, many years ago we visited different people during college on the Purim holiday to try to cheer up different people. My wife and I went with the what you could call the youth choir when we were youth directors in Brooklyn to try to cheer up different people in the old age home. And nowadays, my new idea, besides playing for the music and uploading and hopefully people listening, is to actually have the kumzitzes in the town. We've done it now a few times, one time for one shul, one time in someone's backyard. We wanted to do it also by us, but it didn't work out. Hopefully, we're hoping in a couple of weeks to do that. When you have the instrument, you have the talent, you have the ability, you really should use it for other people. You really should use it to bring music to the world, not just to make CDs, not just to record, but literally to play live for others. What started as maybe a coping strategy to deal with loss really blossomed into a wonderful outlet. It turns out when I play the guitar, a lot of times I'll feel a loss of equilibrium. A lot of times I'll feel out of equilibrium. But when I play the guitar, there is a certain balance that comes back to the form, that comes back to my being, that comes back to my essence, that comes back to my soul. It's very cathartic. I can't really explain it. Unless you play an instrument, you won't really understand exactly what I mean. But it does bring some equilibrium back, and it's a very cathartic, beautiful, peaceful feeling. Just the other night, you know, it was a difficult day, busy day, especially dealing with catching up on all the chores, and at the end of the day, I said, I just need to play. I sat down on the bottom step in between the little baby down here with us and the other kids that were upstairs, and I played different songs that I wrote and then different Jewish songs, and as I was playing, I felt that peaceful feeling coming over me, which is a wonderful, wonderful experience, not so easy to always get. But it really is a great outlet. You know, therapists and mental health people talk about how we need different outlets. We need good ways to sublimate any single feeling we're feeling. And if a person's really mad at work, and they come back and they kick the dog, or they throw something, or they talk to someone, and they explode at their children, at their wife, that's not a really good way of going about things. That's not the proper way about going about things. Just so you know, in the background, the little guy at this time of night is always very difficult for him. Don't mind the co-host. It happens every night. And when it comes to these kind of things, it's kind of difficult to find how we could sublimate our feelings, how we could sublimate our energies. A lot of people will go to a gym, they'll hit the treadmill, they'll hit the exercise bike, or they'll hit the punching bag. But if you have an outlet of an instrument, there's no real better way, in my opinion, than playing that instrument. To that avail, my wife, who played piano over the years, we got her a keyboard that we have stored in a safe place for her at a certain point to use. And over the years, I've gotten
trying to bring it back. I took lessons for 8 years. I started at age 10. I took lessons for 8 years, and Baruch Hashem, I've been playing ever since for over 25 years. Baruch Hashem, Hashem allowed me to make many, many, many, many songs over the years. I started in a very small classical guitar, acoustic, then switched over to electric, and then I switched over to acoustic, switched over to the Yamaha Lefty, FJ FT820, I forgot, a few years ago, and then switched over to the Dream Guitar, the Martin D28 Ambertone, beautiful, beautiful guitar, look it up, beautiful guitar. And thanks to Hashem, you know, there's many abilities to use the talent, to use it in a different way, and you should really fundamentally channel it in any way. They say that music is the universal language. You talked about last week how important music is, and anywhere you go, you know, a G chord or a C chord is going to be played the same way. Anywhere you go, the notes are going to be played in the same way, and you can pick up and hear, and you can move to the rhythm, you can move to the beat, you can move to the music, even if it's played in a different language. If they're singing in a different language, there's still the universal language. They say that there's two major universal languages. One of them is music, and the other one is food. Different cultures might have different expressions of food and different ways of bringing food, but food is still the great equalizer. Any type of celebration, any type of get-together, a lot of times has food as an equalizer, and a lot of times there's music also. Think about a bar mitzvah, you think about a wedding, you think about these things. Two major things you'll always see is music involved and food involved, because those are two major, major, fundamental, universal things in life. I myself am a lefty, and I purposely learned to play lefty. They call me a southpaw. That's what it's called when you're left-handed and you play the guitar that way. Originally, as a little kid, very immature kid, I said I want to learn lefty because no one's going to take a lefty guitar if they're all righties. But really, looking back in hindsight, I think it's nice to fine-tune the ability, if you are a lefty, to fine-tune the lefty and use it. You should know in some ways, lefties do rule. There's a very famous t-shirt I had as a kid. If the left side of the brain controls the right side of the body, then only left-handed people are in their right mind. Let that sit with you for a second. Left-handedness is awesome, and I'll tell you why. For many generations, this comes from adkguitar.com, for many generations, left-handedness was thought to be a sign of disability, God forbid, bad luck, or just plain evil. That's from many, many, many years ago. But in the last 100 years, a lot of new studies have emerged about left-handedness. In terms of playing a guitar, there are a lot of advantages to being left-handed, such as the specialization of the instrument. You should know, when I was doing the research to find the dream guitar, to find the perfect guitar, it took me hours and hours and days and weeks and months to narrow it down, because there's so few out there, there's so few customized and made for lefties. They don't make every single guitar of every single product of every single company as a lefty, which is interesting. They have only select few. So Yamaha only had a few, Martin had a few, and I didn't want to go to other ones. Martin is handmade, customized, very natural, very beautiful, very precise, and there's tons of detail to it, and a beautiful smell to it, and a beautiful look to it. But they only have some. It has to be customized in such a way. It has to be specialized in such a way. Oftentimes, since most people are naturally left-handed, myself excluded, and even if you play left-handed guitar, if myself excluded, they won't want to play yours, or at the very least, you have a perfectly inoffensive excuse for why they can't. On a related note, it's a great way to get out of having to play when someone keeps nagging you to play a song, which happened many times in high school. A guy would ask me to play X or Y or Z, and I'm like, no, I play my own stuff, or I play this stuff. When people ask you to play, you might not often be able to do that. Of course, there's tabs, and there's the way to play it online when you look at these different things. They might ask you, but you might not want to. Also, left-handed guitars and guitarists are a bit of a rarity. We're rare. So it can add to the stage presence, and it can add to the symmetry. When you have the ability, when you have the capability to play as a lefty, when you play as a lefty, you have a different kind of a stage presence. You have a different kind of a symmetry. You look at the guitar, and it looks so different. When you're a righty, you're holding it to the left. Your left hand is going up and down the notes, and your right hand is strumming. When you're a lefty, like myself, the right hand is going up and down the notes, is holding the chords, and the left hand, the power hand, is the strummer. So you look a little different as a stage presence. In fact, the rarity of left-handed guitarists tends to add a lot of value to them. The left-handed is a couple of hundred more, if not 1,000 more. Looking for the dream guitar was a lot, a lot, a lot.

up and down the notes and your right hand is strumming. When you're a lefty like myself, the right hand is going up and down the notes, is holding the chords, and the left hand, the power hand, is the strummer. So you look a little different as a stage presence. In fact, the rarity of left-handed guitarists tends to add a lot of value to them. The left-handed is a couple of hundred more, if not a thousand more. Looking for the dream guitar was a lot. And only because of being gifted it was I able to get it. It's not even because, you know, it would have taken me years to save up for it. They're very expensive. This is not only in terms of money value for whenever you retire, but also because you might be able to get a cheap and fairly unused guitar online or a Guitar Star. For those who need to justify themselves to disgruntled bandmates, teachers, or family members, studies have found that left-handed people tend to have amazing hand-eye coordination. Woohoo! In fact, they're even faster with their right hands than right-handed people. Also, woohoo. A left-hand man. There's an astounding history of left-handed people and left-handed guitars that stretches from the pioneers. Not the pioneers who go to camp, but the pioneers in general and guitar who paved the way by playing upside down, which I think is crazy, to the modern artists who became the masters of brand new genres. The most famous left-handed guitarists of all time, at least the one most well known for playing left-handed, was Jimi Hendrix. He played his Fender, not my brand, Stratocaster style, which is now legendary. I, again, am a huge fan of Martin. That's what I wanted, and that's what I researched and lived for a very long time. So that's what I did to be able to go to that. That's the Martin. But some people like Fender, some people like Gibson, some people like other ones. But if you want to go gold, you want to go best, in my opinion, you go up to Pennsylvania, you get the Martin. Left-handed guitarists have had a long journey getting to this point because of how the world used to perceive left-handedness. Has gone from being a curse to being not just normal, but sometimes practiced as a style choice. Part of this for some might be because a left-handed guitar is a great way to save or earn money, to avoid being played when you don't want it to. In general, lefties tend to have better or at least quicker hand-eye coordination, as we mentioned before, with better hands than right-handed people do. I got mine, my budget one from Sweetwater, and I got mine from, I think, ADK Guitar was the one. It had the last one standing in the store when I realized that it was time that I was able to get it. It was time. I did my research quickly, and I called all these different stores, and none of them had the exact one I had in mind. There was a Sunburst, but I wasn't feeling it. There was another one. I wasn't feeling it. They had the plain one, the natural one. I said, no. I wanted to have this beautiful brown amber tone look. And lo and behold, this one company, this one store had one left. Very excited. We ran on it. We jumped on it, and we got it. For me, again, guitar playing, and if you play piano, if you play violin, or you play other different instruments, you play drums, it's a really beautiful thing. It's like a catharsis. It's cathartic. It's a perfect way to channel emotions and feelings into music. You're feeling sad, you could play a sad song. I wrote a song for the very difficult times of Corona. For many different difficult personal reasons, I wrote a song for my dad, I wrote a song for my brother. You know, they're different, and then I wrote another song recently that said, if you're having that way, if you're feeling that way, then you can go about it playing it in a certain manner, in a certain way. It's a cathartic way. If you're feeling up, rejoice, you could play happy, fast songs. If you're feeling contemplative, there are ways to play it as well. There's something for everyone on the guitar itself. It's interesting when you play other instruments that don't bring the whole rhythm, the whole beat, and the whole song to itself. You know, my brother used to play drums. I remember him putting on his earphones, listening to a song, and singing along while playing it, because the drums is not going to start the song, but the drums are needed as the backbone of the beat. But when you play the guitar, you have the beat, you have the song, and you can sing along as well. By the way, as cathartic or catharsis, the dictionary defines catharsis. If you're wondering about the actual term, the actual meaning, catharsis is seen as the process of releasing and thereby providing relief from strong or repressed emotions. The example being, music is a means of catharsis for Tani. Music and guitar, playing guitar is a means of catharsis for Tani, or a means of catharsis for someone else. Other definitions explain that catharsis is the purification and purgation of emotions through dramatic art, or maybe an extreme emotional state that results in renewal and restoration. I feel this when I play, especially when previously in a bad mood or an angry mood. It channels the bad emotion and changes the equilibrium, fixes the equilibrium, brings it back in congruence, brings it back in equality, and brings it to a good and a healthy one. And this is

0: also backed by science. Listen to this from ThriveGlobal.com. Researchers have found that playing the guitar can bring both physical and mental health benefits, regardless of your age, whether you're 14, 18, 36, or 30, or 60. Playing the guitar is a great way to boost your physiological and psychological well-being. There are many science-backed benefits of playing the guitar. Learning to play the guitar, first of all, straight up, can help improve brain power. Playing the guitar has a variety of benefits. But what you may not know is that learning to strum the guitar can, in fact, improve mental acuity. Researchers have found that musicians have distinct neural features that differ from those of non-musicians. They found that people who play the guitar, or any musical instrument for that matter, exhibit a high level of brain activity, which could lead to increased concentration, ability to spot mistakes easily, and can retain more information than their non-musical peers. If you're a parent, not a parent, but if you are a parent, you may want to pay attention to this. A government commissioned study found that learning a musical instrument bolsters children's behavior, memory, and intelligence. Researchers found that learning to play the guitar creates new neural paths in children. And as they practice regularly, halavai, we should always also to practice regularly every week, these neural paths solidify, thereby enlarging the left side of their brain. You know, we tried asking one of our kids if he'd like to play the violin because there's a gemach, there's a free society, a free loan society for violins. And at first he was excited, but now he's not. And I'm like, come on, man. We have it in town. We have it in neighborhood. You could play an instrument. They'll give it to us for free. Doesn't want to do it anymore. Come on. They kind of talked about maybe using a guitar like the one I grew up using because I have the budget one and the dream one and then the other one, but I'm not so sure about that. But if we can get the kids to play, and again, I started at 10, if we can get kids to play, and other people started earlier, I know some people started in first grade and second grade, my wife started younger than me, but as they practice regularly, these neural paths really can solidify, thereby enlarging the left side of the brain, the creative side, the artistic side. In another study, scientists compared the impact of music lessons with drama classes. You know what they found? The pupils who were taking music classes were more likely to have a higher IQ than those in drama. The bottom line is, if you want to improve your mental prowess or that of your little ones, you may want to consider learning or encourage them to learn how to play a musical instrument. Playing the guitar can also help delay the onset of degenerative brain diseases. We should never know from such things. For any of us, we should all be happy, healthy, and safe now and always. I may have some shana. There's a growing body of knowledge that suggests that learning how to play musical instruments can help stave the onset of degenerative brain diseases such as Alzheimer's and dementia. We should never know from such things. In a 2017 report published on the Journal of Neurosciences, Bernhard Ross and his team at Baycrest Health Sciences in Toronto, Canada, revealed that learning to play a musical instrument can trigger brainwave synchronization in such a way that improves the individual's listening and hearing abilities. We should never know from such things also, but people in vegetative states have been shown to react to music. They might not be able to listen to or hear or respond to voices or being read to, but when there's music, when they hear music played, when they hear music sung to them, there's a whole different reaction. There is synchronization, though, that helps people's listening and hearing abilities. The alteration of brain activity, as Dr. Bernhard explains, indicates that the human brain creates new neural paths to compensate for diseases that may hinder an older person's ability to perform a task. In another study, researchers tracked and interviewed 469 people over 75 years of age with no case of dementia, evaluating how often participants engage in leisure activities. Researchers found that participants whose leisure activities include either reading, playing board games, playing musical instruments, and dancing were at a lower risk of dementia. Again, we should never know from such things ever, any of us. Overcome stress by strumming your guitar. Life is filled with things that can stress you out, from juggling work to managing your personal life to managing kids to other commitments. It can be quite challenging to cope with daily stress. When not managed well, stress can wreak havoc on your well-being and mental health. While it might be pretty hard to avoid stressful situations totally in your life, there are certain things you can do. One of these such activities is learning to play or to consistently play musical instruments such as the guitar. And scientists have found that people who play the guitar can lower the cortisol levels, which is the stress reactor. Cortisol is a stress-inducing hormone and can decrease anxiety. comparing salivary C-reactive protein levels and state trait anxiety inventory, the STAI, S-T-A-I, scores. When participants play musical instruments in clay molding, researchers found that playing a musical instrument is more effective in lowering stress levels. Of course, self-confidence can be bolstered. Mastering new skills, or any skill at all, can go a long way in improving one's self-confidence. The self, the sense of accomplishment, and the knowledge that you now have a valuable life skill, that can come in handy gives a boost to your self-esteem. Learning to play the guitar is pretty challenging for most people. That's why some people use tabs or chords or music online where they just see how to play those chords. I will admit that sometimes I do that when I want a song quick, but really the best way is sheet music. So when you're finally able to hit the right notes, play the scales properly, and strike the chords repeatedly, you begin to believe you can do this, the very foundation for healthy self-esteem. As a parent, encouraging your child to take an interest in music helps not only improve their self-confidence as they master their instrument, however everyone should master it, but also helps them become more socially adept. Of course, creativity and concentration is improved as well. We live in a world where we are required to exhibit creativity in almost every area of our lives, from being asked to become more creative in the workplace, to finding innovative solutions to our problems, to trying to be creative for our kids or our students. If you're a teacher or a professor, you got to be creative. Many of us don't consider ourselves as creative people. However, researchers have shown that we can improve our creativity by learning how to play the instrument, such as the guitar. Listen to this. Vanderbilt University researchers came to the conclusion from watching guitarists play. These guitar players were hooked to scanning machines that allowed the scientists to monitor their brain activities as they played. Scientists found that when these people played the guitar, there's a distinct pattern of disassociation in the prefrontal cortex, the part of the brain responsible for conscious thoughts and efforts and decision-making, increased activity in the medial region of the brain, and reduced activity in the lateral areas. Explaining the results of the findings, Charles Lim and co-author Alan Braun suggested that reduced activity at the prefrontal cortex and lateral areas indicates the suspension of conscious control and activation of more spontaneous thoughts and actions. It's well-known knowledge that listening to music is both beneficial to the mental and emotional health and well-being. It's well-known knowledge that playing music, playing instruments, is beneficial to mental and emotional well-being. Playing the musical instruments can be even better. It gives wonderful improved mental powers, delay of onset of diseases we should never know from such things, lowers stress, lowers cortisol, boosts creativity, and bolsters self-confidence. SanAntonioMusicSchools.com talks about how different things can happen when you play an instrument too. Firstly, you'll be smarter. One of the best reasons to learn to play music is to increase your cognitive ability. Playing music is a way to stimulate the brain in a way that helps with memory retention and helps learn new things. It can definitely help make friends. If you only have a small circle of friends, you might want to consider widening the social circle. One way to do this is to attend music lessons and meet other people who are interested in music as well. Being around similar people will allow you to make friends who, like you, like the music and will like the same things as you, and can even make friendships that last a lifetime. We know that it relieves stress, we mentioned before. Music makes you feel calm, relaxed, restores that equilibrium, brings you back into the moment. It has a very unique effect on blood pressure and heart rate, reduces them to make us feel more relaxed and more happy. If you're in the fight or flight response, if you're in the sympathetic nervous system and it's making you want to run a mile a minute, as if you're being chased by a lion, we want to get the parasympathetic nervous system back, the rest and digest, the relaxed system back. Not that you're in a line, but you're sitting on your own private beach, watching the waves, having your non-alcoholic drink, getting excited about just being calm and being happy. It allows you to do so when you have the music. The happy hormones, we like to call them, are released through the bloodstream when we play or listen to music, really when we play even more. And it can be a wonderful escape for you if you suffer from stress, which we all do often in our life. Do you know you'll feel glad and proud? It's always good for our ego to be good at something. Just remember how happy you have been when winning at a sports game or passing your driving test, even if it was by 1 point, and apply it to the same idea as learning music. Take music lessons and master a musical instrument can make you feel a huge rush of achievement. This will make a massive impact on your life. Being able to flawlessly play a piece of music will make you swell with pride, and in turn will make you feel happier, and then you'll have more confidence. from the point just now, being able to play that music not only will give you the pride, but it'll give you that confidence, make you feel more confident in yourself and your abilities, can make all the difference to you in your life. If you suffer from the self-confidence issues in your everyday life, you can use this process of sitting in front of others and playing music to build up your confidence. Getting comfortable playing music in front of others is important and will make all the difference to you and will bleed into other aspects of your life. You should know in the beginning, when I played, I had to play with the door closed and locked because I was embarrassed at first. It took a couple of years and a lot of time. First of all, to play while singing, very difficult. It took many years. But to play in front of others took more years, and then to feel comfortable playing in general took even more years. Not always right away will it be easy to play in front of others. There's, of course, an idea of stage fright and musical performance fright, but hopefully with practice, it'll happen. Of course, there's also stage fright when it comes to speaking. When dealing with students, when dealing with others, I'm blessed to teach students right now. A lot of them are very nervous about the assignments. I have different assignments. One's a writing one. One is like a midterm one where I want you to use, you know, creative alternate technology, and then I want you to create a business. It's a leadership class. And the last one, of course, is an oral presentation. Can't tell you how many times, even in college, when I was in college, people literally shake in their boots to take a presentation class, to take a speaking class. My wife and I both took a class in public speaking. I happen to love the class, but many people don't like that. Many people don't have the same dreams. I want to be on TED Talks one day, or JED Talks, or Ellie Talks. People don't like that. It's difficult for people. It's hard to play music in front of people. Very difficult in front of people. But when we work on it, it can help us in our confidence and our self-esteem, and it can help us work on these different things in our life, and helps us be able to present in front of live people in all areas. You know, it'll also improve patience. Life moves at such a fast pace that most of the time we can often find ourselves waiting impatiently for things to happen. One of the problems of this generation, if I may say so myself, especially in kids, is there is a lack of delayed gratification. There was a test done in psychology where they had the ability for children to either have one marshmallow right now, or if they waited 5 minutes, the kids, the researchers, the experimenters offered two marshmallows to them if they waited 5 minutes, and almost every single kid experimented on was not able to wait those 5 minutes for the two marshmallows. It's a whole problem in the whole generation. I see this with my students. I see this with my children in school dealing with that. Even with my own children, it's very difficult to see how we could wait. It's very difficult for us as adults to have delayed gratification when there's reels that come in every 5 seconds, when there's podcasts that are 5 seconds and messages that only last 5 seconds, and we're expected to answer a text every 5 seconds or a WhatsApp or an email. It's very hard to build a delayed gratification, but when you have to learn something, when you have to build something, when you have to practice something, and it's going to take years to hone in on the skill, it must improve the patience. Impatience can cause a person to become stressed out, can cause friction between you and others in your life. Playing a musical instrument forces you to employ patience because it will take time to master this skill. It takes time to master a song. It takes time to write a song. When I think of a song from the beginning until I finally feel satisfied with it at the end, it'll take me a very long time. And then I always have to record it to make sure it's not lost to time. But you have to take at it, you have to sit at it, and you have to think of the words that fit, the chords that fit, the notes that fit, and does it feel right? Does it play right? And when you play the instrument itself, it takes time. You know, in the beginning when I did the scales and the chords in general, it took a lot of time to master the scales and the chords. And then, of course, it takes time to master a song. Of course, Baruch Hashem now, after many, many, many years, it's a little faster. But it's still, if I see a song, I have to get it. I have to try to get it. It takes a little bit of time. Playing that instrument forces you to employ patience. It takes time. You have to slow down to improve accuracy in the beginning. Also improves that memory. It always feels like you have a memory like a sieve. If you feel like you have a memory like a sieve, it might be a good idea to stimulate the brain by learning to play a musical instrument. Learning to play music involves learning a lot of new things about the notes and the chords. Notes are playing, you know, each individual note. The chords are holding a couple of strings together and making a whole beautiful sound. How to read sheet music, which took a long time also. Learning these things will help the brain become more accustomed to learning and make a big difference for the memory in the future. It also makes you creative, we mentioned before. Creativity is something that is fun to express, but to build on creativity, which is essential for many parts of life, really works when you have art, writing, or music in your life. It's incredibly fun to take on this skill of with playing an instrument, and it'll help build the creativity in life, but it takes a lot of patience, takes a lot of perseverance. PianoPower.org talks about this also. Perseverance and grit, unfortunately, is not a skill I see a lot in students in school, that I see a lot in students in college, or I see a lot in general. People don't have perseverance. People don't have grit. People don't have the patience to work things out. You know, on a large scale, the rate, we should never know from such things, but the separation rate in non-Jewish society and secular society is 50%. Why? Because the grass is always greener. They don't want to work on anything. The major reason that most Hollywood couples write when they don't work it out is irreconcilable differences. They just can't figure out a way to work things out. They don't want to. They refuse to. Grass is always greener. They have no perseverance. They have no grit. And when we look at students, when we look at people in school working on assignments, they don't have perseverance, they don't have grit, they don't have persistence, they don't have stubbornness. I've been called stubborn many times in my life, but if not for stubbornness, a lot of things would never happen in my own life. It's a skill to be used for good or for bad. But we don't have the perseverance, you don't have the grit, you don't have the persistence. How are you ever going to accomplish anything? How are you going to get through any assignment? How are you going to get through anything that requires anything? How are you going to follow a recipe? If you can't persevere through the recipe, you'll never be able to cook anything. People need to learn perseverance. That's not for here, not for now. We have a whole other lecture on perseverance and stubbornness, but the mentioning point here is that you have to follow through. You have to work at it. You have to get the fingers in the right place for the chord shapes, developing the technique, memorizing the information, understanding which note goes where, practicing consistently all the time. With each new milestone, you can get rewards and effort. You'll see what happens when you persevere. Of course, the music appreciation is developed as well. You don't have to be a virtuoso to reap the benefits of the music. You can gain this just by learning the basics. You can have a taste for different styles, for different genres of music. I always find it very interesting that for myself, you know, we listen to only Jewish now, Jewish singers, Jewish male singers. I love the pop and the like the rap and the really good, fast, upbeat things. But for me, always when I play my own music, when I make my own music, when I write my own songs, it's always in country, it's always in Western, and it's always in like the blues style. And I have no idea why. I don't listen to country, I don't listen to blues, I don't listen to Western, but that's the style that I feel like I have to play. I feel like I love to play. I don't know why, but there's different types of music appreciation, whether you're listening, whether you're playing. It's very interesting that you could think about different ways to be involved in the musical instrument itself. Of course, there's so much creativity that comes from it. It uses almost every part of the brain, and it strengthens your immune system. We talked about this. It also increases time management skills, which is another huge problem, I believe, in nowadays society. When you have so many things dividing your attention, you'll never accomplish anything. There's no real such thing as divided attention. You can only accomplish, and science has proven this. We talk about this in another lecture, too. There's no such thing as divided attention. There's no such thing as multitasking, because you really can't master anything when you're dealing with five things at once. Look at a guy who has 18 tabs open. I'm guilty of a couple of tabs open too, but when you have 18 tabs open, really you can't accomplish anything. You have to focus on one task at a time, and that's how I believe we're able to tackle so many things in a week, because we have only able to tackle one thing at a time. Do the laundry, then the dishes, then work on dinner, and work on getting the kids to bed, making sure that, you know, one thing at a time. Multitasking doesn't really work. When you learn an instrument into a busy schedule, it can be challenging, especially when you become an advanced player. When I first started to play, I had bar mitzvah lessons and karate and guitar playing aside from school and homework. It was a juggling act in those years to be able to figure out how to fit it in as such a young kid. And of course, as an adult, how can I fit it into the very hectic life, to put it into my schedule, to put it into my life? But when you do so, it'll be wonderful. Of course, we talked about it increases the memory capacity and allows you to share with others. There's nothing like sharing a song. I love playing for my wife. I love playing for the kids. And when they get the joy and they sing along, it was really nice. We played the national anthem of Israel the other day, Hatikva. My daughter was belting it out as a five-year-old. Then we played the American anthem, and she was belting it out as only a five-year-old can do. When you share with others, it's wonderful, a beautiful thing. It increases emotional perception and personal discipline. It enlarges the brain. It breeds confidence. It benefits spelling and IQ in children. Of course, we talked about how it helps all brains, especially as you develop older, and it speeds up reaction times. There's so many benefits. There's so many wonderful things involved in playing an instrument. It's never really too late to play play an instrument. It's always possible, it's always probable, and it's always a wonderful thing. So if you ever thought about playing an instrument, you ever thought about wanting to play an instrument, feel free to reach out. It's a wonderful thing. It's fantastic for you, for the whole world at large, and it really helps the brain and the life in so many different aspects. Join us next time here on Tani Talks Radio, where we talk about a topic for the week for the audience members to keep. And I'm your host, Tani.
1: You've been listening to an hour of Jewish Soul with Charlie Bernhout. Coming up next, more of our Wednesday music mix at the Nachum Segal Network.

Keep your head in the game. 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

You've been listening to our wonderful music mix here at the Nachum Segal Network. Coming up next, JM in the AM, Jewish Moments in the Morning with me, Nachum Segal, right here at the Nachum Segal Network.

5 minutes after 6 a.m. Good morning, everybody. My name is Nachum Siegel. Welcome to a Wednesday. This is your Jewish Moments in the Morning radio program.

JM in the AM. Yeah, don't worry. Still got the cough. I think it's a drop better, but who knows? Good morning. Welcome to a Wednesday. We are here on NSN, the Nahum Segal Network, and this is our flagship show, JM in the AM, Jewish Moments in the Morning, which I've been hosting, thank God, since September of 1983. Had a different name at that point, and I wasn't hosting it 5 days a week, but shortly after September of 1983, it became 5 days a week, and it became JM in the AM, Jewish Moments in the Morning. First, Jewish Music in the Morning, and then eventually Jewish Moments in the Morning, and people have their theories of why the name was changed, and there's only one right answer, and most people don't get it right. Anyway, so here we are on a Wednesday morning. But yeah, a little history lesson in the first half a minute of the show, or at least of the spoken word part of the show, here on a Wednesday at JM in the AM. You heard the brand new one from Shaya Lexier called Yiru. Achenu was the classic from Rashi and the Rishon. And Michal Schnitzler, with that amazing medley, he called it the Yossi Green Hora medley. That was Michal Schnitzler of blessed memory in all his glory. Guy was such an amazing guy. Great performer, but more, even more importantly, one of the nicest guys you'll ever meet. Benny Friedman with Harasha. Kishem was done by Avremel. And the Regesh Modani opening things up. And we say good morning. Welcome to a Wednesday on this 13th day of May, day number 26 in the month of Iyar. The year is 5786, Tavshin Pei Vav. Today is day number 41 in the counting of the Omer. There we go. Day number 41. That means tonight we're going to count 6 weeks, right? Yeah. Tonight we're going to count 6 weeks, which means a week from tomorrow night is the holiday of Shavuos. For those who observe Yom Kippur Katan, which I guess could be translated as minor Yom Kippur, usually it's the day before Rosh Chodesh, but the day before Rosh Chodesh this week is Shabbos, because Rosh Chodesh is Saturday night. So Yom Kippur Katan is being observed tomorrow, Thursday. That's how it works. I know some people who observe Yom Kippur Katan. Kol hakavod to them. Feel free to comment on the app. Go to the NSN, Nahum Segal Network app for Android and iPhone, and comment away. By the way, we are expecting Mort Klein, national president of the ZOA, to join us in hour number 3 this morning here at JM in the AM. Lots to discuss. Lots to discuss. Yeah. Lots to discuss. We'll see how long we can speak with him this morning. Should be a very interesting conversation, that I could tell you. Hey, Amit Segal released his daily newsletter entitled It's Noon in Israel. Before it was Noon in Israel. Oh, no, it's of course already noon in Israel. It's 1:30 in the morning, 1:30 in the afternoon in Israel. Why did I think that? That's strange. Now, that's funny. I think it usually comes through like 2 p.m. Israel time. Anyway, take a look at that at some point. So we're looking at the app. Listener Tikva tells us, Boker Tov. Thank you. Judy Landy loves the oldies but goodies, from Avremel especially. She wants to hear the Yerushalayim song that went viral on TikTok. I always forget. What album is that on? I always forget. And yes, Friday is Yom Yerushalayim. Thanks to the Rothenberg Law Firm, they're going to be presenting our Yom Yerushalayim special this coming Friday. InjuryLawyer.com. Anybody know the album? I just don't remember where it is. The Miami, the one that went viral on TikTok. I don't know why I always forget where to find it. Let me know if you can. Nahum at NahumSegal.com or the NSN app. Two great ways to communicate. Sylvia says, good morning. Love the show. Many of us are still keeping Sfira. Anyway, to play an a cappella musical
How about the Billy Joel Passover? Naftali has great songs. Should we play Billy Joel Passover a week before Shavuos? Acapella style? Wow. That would be quite a programming decision. And would it make that much of a difference, by the way? Would it make that much of a difference to people who are not keeping Sfira? Or I should say, who are still keeping the restrictions of Sfira after Lag BaOmer? Maybe. Let's see if I can find it here. I don't want to alienate the one and only listener, Sylvia. Of course not. Here it is. I found it. So I think we'll do that. Always hard for me to reject a plea on the app. Somebody takes the time to write on the app, they want to hear something. That's why I'm searching for the Yerushalayim song for Judy Landy. She took the time to go on the app and request it. Listener Andrew says, "I'm Yisrael Chai." How right he is. And Yosef from Israel, and you're not going to see this on the app because he wrote it at 5:59 and the app comments start getting posted for Jam the AM at 6 a.m. But at 5:59 a.m. Eastern time, he wrote, "Good afternoon for us from sunny and hot Yerushalayim Ir HaKodesh." Oh, I am jealous. I am jealous. I wonder what the weather is right now in Yerushalayim when he says hot and sunny. 79. For Yerushalayim, that's not bad. There are days we've spent a high of 80. There are days we've spent in Jerusalem that have been over 100 degrees. So this is relatively comfortable. In fact, after tomorrow, the average temperature, the average high over the next few days in the Yerushalayim area is going to be in the mid-70s. Couple of exceptions. Tomorrow and Sunday are exceptions. But it looks like otherwise it's going to be in the mid-70s. Go figure. Anyway, thank you to listener Yosef for checking in from the Holy City. Happy early happy Yom Yerushalayim to you. From all of us here at JM and the AM. All right. Listener Sylvia, you convinced us. 6:13 JM and the AM.

0: The fabulous Magama duo from the 1980s. Yeah. Good mix of old and new here at the Nahum Segal Network, wouldn't you say? I would say so. Before Magama, you heard the Mati Shriki brand new one entitled Mizmor Latoda. Miami was in there. That was by request. The Yerushalayim selection off of the album One Voice. Yeah, that's where you'll find that. The album is called One Voice. Shavrock, Shavrock out of Baltimore, brand new single entitled My Simple Mind. And for listeners, Sylvia, we played the 613 a cappella selection, Billy Joel Passover, even though we're about a week ahead of Shavuos here at JM in the AM. Good morning, all. Welcome to the show. Thanks for joining us. Full Tuesday, full Wednesday schedule, including Yossi's Wag with a Wednesday live lunch coming up at 11 a.m. Eastern time here on the Nahum Segal Network. We'll do our news from Israel coming up. Mort Klein in hour number 3, head of the ZOA. Sandy says the music, especially the oldies, are phenomenal. Keep in mind Shalom Avram and Peshalea, Rivka Naomi Bashula Mischana, and of course our very own Matis Weingast, Baruch Matityahu Chaim Ben Batya, Baruch Matityahu Chaim Ben Batya. And your help with all of that, of course, is greatly appreciated. Spoke to Matis the other day. He's working hard on getting better. And just continue to pray for him, folks. Baruch Matityahu Chaim Ben Batya. And we thank you for that. Those of you who missed my conversation with Steve Moskowitz on Thursday, make sure to be tuned in right after JM and the AM. The entire hour of JM Rewind will be that conversation. And it's extremely inspiring. It's coming up at 9 a.m. Eastern time right after JM and the AM. It's America's one and only Jewish Moments in the Morning radio program. Heard on listeners-sponsored digital radio. Right on the world, the web at NahumSegal.com and the Nahum Segal Network. And, of course, on the beloved NSN app. Galay Tzal in the background. There are news from Israel coming up. Mort Klein in hour number 3. Rabbi Goldwasser at the bottom of the hour with Morning Chizuk. 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

Yehuda Green, Emeshkachech Yerushalayim. Friday morning will be our Yom Yerushalayim special between 6 and 9. Thank you to the Rothenberg Law Firm, InjuryLawyer.com, for sponsoring our special programming here at the Nahum Segal Network, including our Yom Yerushalayim special this coming Friday. As we said yesterday during the interview we did in the 7 o'clock hour, Friday, or actually Shabbos is Yom Yerushalayim, excuse me, Friday is Yom Yerushalayim. Shabbos is Yom Chevron. Sunday is Rosh Chodesh. And the entire weekend is a celebration of the 59th anniversary of the expansion into Judea and Samaria, Yehuda and Shomron. Biblical Israel. So we celebrate on Friday Jerusalem, 59 years of the reunification. Shabbos Chevron. And of course, as I said, an acknowledgement that the entire Yehuda and Shomron were captured 59 years ago this week. JM and the AM, good morning. Before Yehuda Green, you had the selection from Swilly Williger, that Nigun. New York Boys Choir opened the hour with Mashiach Ben David. JM and the AM, good morning. Day number 41 in the counting of the Omer. That would be 5 weeks and 6 days. 41 is the number today. If you forgot to count last night, make sure to do so sometime today. Mort Klein in hour number 3 this morning. We'll talk about the ZOA, their activities in Washington. Please keep in mind Yisrael Noach ben Leah for a refuah shlema. Yisrael Noach ben Leah for a refuah shlema. Your help with that greatly appreciated. Don't forget our very own Matis wine guest, Baruch Matityahu Chaim ben Batya. Baruch Matityahu Chaim ben Batya. So, I got a note from listener Sina, and she writes that on May the 15th of 2004, we made the very first Eisenman family Mazel Tov announcement. And here we are 22 years and hundreds of announcements later. Only hundreds? It's not thousands, guys? Some of our listeners probably think it's thousands. And Baruch Hashem, she writes, you're still going strong. So double Mazel Tov going out to my very special, positively amazing Muncie twins, Yisrael Yosef Avigdor Altman and Chaya Shendel Altman Fisher, whose 22nd birthdays are today. Wow. Yossi and CS, you surely know I love you to the moon and back. Continue to shep nachas from you every single day. Now with your beautiful families, it's pretty much nonstop. May Hashem continue to shower you with bracha and atzlocha always.

happy, happy birthday with much love from Bubs, who we, of course, know as listener Cena, who supposedly, based on the note she wrote to me at the beginning of that email, supposedly, she is at the moment in the Sunshine State, tuned in to JM and the AM. Ah, sorry about that. Sometimes you just have to sneeze. It does happen. 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Let us know what you have to say. Meanwhile, we've got this selection coming at you from a dear friend. Sandy Shmueli is next at JM in the AM.

0: AM in the AM, I know I'm somewhat obsessed with that song, Mordechai Ben David's classic Ode Yeshu. Maybe with the Yom Yerushalayim celebration coming up Friday, it's even more meaningful to me this week. Could be. I also noticed in our library that Mordechai Ben David has an Ode Yeshu that he did at a Time for Music 17. The Hask Time for Music 17. I think we'll play that. Maybe I'll play it after morning chizuk, just to see how similar it is to his studio version. Pretty cool. Before the Mordechai Ben David selection, Sandy Shmueli had Sim Shalom here at JM in the AM. Rabbi David Goldwasser's words, Zechanishmas Harav Zebin, Yosef Alevi, and Zechanishmas Esther Basar, Yosef Alevi. Here is Rabbi David Goldwasser with morning chizuk.
1: Good morning. We learn in the Talmud in Brachos, David HaMelech says, Shomro nafshi ki chosid oni, guard my soul because I'm a chosid. David HaMelech says to Hashem, am I not devout? All the kings of the east and the west, they sleep until the third hour of the day. But I arise at midnight, at chatzos, in order to give thanks to you. David HaMelech said, am I not devout? All the other kings sit in groups. They sit together and get honored, but I sit covered in blood. The Iyun Yaakov asks the question, how could it be that David HaMelech wants to have reward because he is a chassid, he is devout? He wants schar in this world. Wouldn't it be much better if he had schar in Olam Haba? The Iyun Yaakov explains that David HaMelech really meant that there's a lot of difficulties, strains, and stress that a king has to go through as a result of his running the kingdom. All the kings can get relaxation by sleeping late, enjoying themselves, being in the company of their friends. But David HaMelech didn't waste a moment on the pleasures of the world. He always upheld the word of Hashem. So he was mispalo that he should be protected from buckling under the pressure they would have to endure. The Zereshimshin comments, originally, David HaMelech was afraid that he has to conduct himself like the other kings because of the mitzvah. Minishmartem ma'od lenafshosechem, that you have to be very careful about your health and your hygiene. However, he realized he could continue to learn Torah and not have to be concerned for the relaxation, because it says in the Talmud and Brachos, Omer Rabbi Shimon ben Lakish, Reb Shimon ben Lakish said, Kol ha'oseik b'Torah, whoever is involved in Torah, yisurin bedilin emenu, all the afflictions stay away from that person. As it says in Tehillim, Somachti ba'omrim li beis Hashem nelech. If David HaMelech would be going anywhere else, subconsciously his feet would turn towards the direction of the Beis Medrash, and he would say this particular praise. Rabbi Mayevsky, a great mechanech, the founder of Torah institutions in Chicago, one time became a little bit discouraged and thought about leaving his work and going into the private sector. And then he thought about all of the neshamas that would greet him after 120 years in Shomayim and tell him all of the things that he was able to do for them in Chinuch. He thought twice about it and never left the Klei Kodesh. This has been Rabbi David Goldwasser bringing you Morning Chizuk. Have a nice day.

He was live with the choir at a time for music number 17. Mordechai Ben David, Ask 17 here at JM the AM. So there we go. We wondered what it might sound like, a live version of Od Yeshvu, and we found out. We found out together. Welcome to a Wednesday, everybody. It's JM in the AM on this Wednesday morning. Great to speak with you. Don't forget Yom Yerushalayim, Jerusalem Day, is being celebrated on Friday, the 28th of ER. Make sure you're with us between 6 and 9 a.m. And a big thank you to the Rothenberg Law Firm, injurylawyer.com, as we get set for Yom Yerushalayim. 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You'll be glad you did. The Lower East Side Jewish Conservancy's launch of the Hertz Heritage Trail is happening on Sunday, May the 17th. That's this coming Sunday. 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Let's see here. I know I do have the website. Give me a second. Here we go. Go to nycjewishtours.org/HERZ. So again, the Lower East Side Jewish Conservancy has the launch of the Hertz Heritage Trail happening this coming Sunday. Go to nycjewishtours.org/HERZ. And you can get all the info. Here it says it'll feature Alan Lewis Rickman, the Honorable Julie Menon, who's Speaker of the New York City Council. They'll recognize the Bialystoker Synagogue. They'll be thanking Larissa and Ami Nahari. It's all happening at the Tribeca Synagogue at 49 White Street in New York City this coming Sunday. So go to that website, nycjewishtours.org/HERZ, and you can put in a reservation for this coming Sunday and enjoy a very interesting and historic day on the Lower East Side of Manhattan. And I believe it's up on our community calendar. Go to NahumSiegel.com/events, NahumSiegel.com/events. I believe it is up there. Day 41 in the counting of the Omer. If you forgot to count last night, make sure to do so sometime today. If you know somebody who'd like to listen to this show, simply by dialing a phone number, give them this number, 518-931-1184, 518-931-1184. And feel free to comment on the app. Go to the NSN, Nahum Siegel Network app for Android and iPhone. And as we like to say, comment away. Listener Devora says, Bracha Bli Megiddo Bas Tilla for Tehillim. Bracha Bli Megiddo Bas Tilla. Ruby has checked in, welcoming our new great-grandson, Zev Yehuda, and the entire Zucker, Heisler, Gdansky families. Coach Bobby and Ruby Kaplan are over the moon with joy and nachas. Mazal Tov, Zev Yehuda is their new great-grandson. Pretty amazing news. And I'm glad they shared it with us here at JM in the AM.

7:30 a.m. It's a great medley, which we will interrupt, but we will continue it. It's Maishi Menlowitz here at JM in the AM. Ruach Revival before that with Ibane. You heard Kola Tov done by Yumi Lowy, and you heard Simcha Liner's Lecha to open up that set. And as I just said, we will continue with the Maishi Menlowitz Heartbeats medley in just a moment here at JM and AM. Just want to do the top of the hour and get set for Mort Klein, who's going to be visiting us via telephone from the ZOA. That's coming up. Feel free to comment on the app. Go to the NSN, Nachum Segal Network app for Android and iPhone, and comment away. Oh, listener Moshe asks about Mayor Weingarten's Sounds of 1967. We will be playing that during our Yom Yerushalayim special this coming Friday. Thank you to the Rothenberg Law Firm, InjuryLawyer.com. And that'll probably be in the 8:30 half hour. Probably be one of the last things we do during the show on Friday morning. So a lot of people anticipate that every year. We have an opportunity to revisit it this coming Friday in the final hour. And the mayor's yard site is coming up, the 11th of Sivan, which is a Shabbos, I think. No, it's not a Shabbos. It's a Wednesday, I think. The 11th of Sivan will be a mayor's yard site, his fifth yard site, believe it or not. Yeah, it is hard to believe. I'm not going to read Ruby's entire app comment, but she does say, Hardy Yashikoach to the genius who realized that in order to command Alexa successfully to play JM in the AM, you have to spell out Nachum's name. In other words, you say, Alexa, please play NACHUM Segal Network on TuneIn Radio. And there it is. And she is thrilled that now all day long, Alexa's finally listening to her, and she could listen to NSN on Alexa to her heart's content. And she suggests we keep reminding listeners about that. So again, if you have an Alexa or you know somebody who does, and because they don't know how to access us, it's preventing them from listening to JM in the AM and the Nachum Segal Network, let them know, Alexa, please play NACHUM Segal Network on TuneIn Radio. 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

JM in the AM with Rogers Park and Ufaratsta. Wow. Before that, Maishi Menlowitz, the Heartbeats album, or actually the Nostalgia album, with the Heartbeats medley here at JM in the AM. Third hour, America's favorite, JM in the AM, and I thank all of you for tuning in. I know we're really the world's favorite at this point. Welcome to those who are tuned in all the different continents around the globe. And an honor to have you tuned in, listening in to JM in the AM. If you missed my Thursday conversation with Steve Moskowitz, we're playing it in its entirety at 9 a.m. Eastern Time this morning. Right after JM in the AM on JM Rewind, it is worth listening. Spoke to Kenny Miller earlier this week. He said he listened to my Max Mattis interview more than once. That was great. This is another interview, by the way, for different reasons. This is another interview worth listening to more than once. So again, Steve Moskowitz from last Thursday coming up on JM Rewind, 9 a.m. Eastern time right after JM in the AM. Yossi Zweig, Wednesday live lunch at 11 a.m. Eastern time right here. Be in touch with him via the app. Post whatever message you got. Day 41 in the counting of the Omer. 41, that's 5 weeks and 6 days. If you forgot to count last night, make sure to do so sometime today. Feel free to comment on the app. Go to the NSN, Nahum Segal Network app for Android and iPhone, and comment away. Huh? Ahava writes, Eureka. I got to thank Ruby for this. She writes, Eureka. Spelling Nahum works for Google Nest also. Yasha Koach. All right. Rummy, let's note that. Alexa and Google Nest both need you to spell out N-A-C-H-U-M before you say Segal Network. Oh, that's great. Hard Fam says, suggestion for Yom Yerushalayim, Michal Przanski's Yerushalayim. That's a good one. Don't forget our Yom Yerushalayim special is coming up on Friday, everybody. 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Make sure to be tuned in as we celebrate 59 years of the reunification.

AM and the AM. Song is called Yerushalayim. You know why? Or why we're playing it? Because Yom Yerushalayim is this coming Friday. Jerusalem Day. We're going to be celebrating the 59th anniversary of the reunification of Jerusalem on Friday. Shabbos is the 59th anniversary of the capture of Hebron. And over the weekend, we can acknowledge the fact that it was 59 years ago that the miracle of Judea and Samaria came true. Thank God. Thank God. That song is Yerushalayim, and it's done by Michal Przanski, and I thank the listener who recommended it as we get closer.

0: closer and closer to Yom Yerushalayim. JM in the AM, you're listening to a Wednesday morning broadcast, and our good friend Mort Klein is with us live via telephone. And among other things, we are going to be discussing the ZOA, Zionist Organization of America, ZOA Capitol Hill Israel Advocacy Mission. It begins Monday with an optional day on June the 8th with Mort Klein and Leo Terrell. And then Tuesday is the day of Israel advocacy with the ZOA. Tuesday, June the 9th is the day from 10 until 5 in the Hart Senate Office Building. There's all the information online at zoa.org/events, zoa.org/events. The ZOA has been in existence since 1897, and since the early 2000s, its national president is Mr. Mort Klein. Mort, a pleasure to welcome you back to JM in the AM. Mm-hmm.
1: Mm-hmm. Great to be with you, and yes, this, you know, people say to me, what can I do? Things are so bad. What can I do? One of the things a Jew or a sympathetic non-Jew can do is come and lobby with us. That's one thing, to give up one day of your life and lobby to strengthen U.S.-Israel relations and promote issues that are beneficial to the Jewish state, which also, by the way, is beneficial to America. So I urge everyone to sign up at ZOA.org for Tuesday, June 9th, to come with us. And the night before, you can come. We have Leo Terrell speaking at our ZOA dinner the night before. Leo Terrell is one of the top people in the Trump administration fighting anti-Semitism. So it'll be a tremendous day and a half. And this is one way you can do something. So I urge everyone, we need all the support we can. And the more people who come to these meetings, the more the message is sent that Americans care about this. So numbers matter. Just showing up matters.
0: Mort, not only do numbers matter, but I don't know if there's been a more important time for Israel advocacy in Washington than now. You've been doing this your entire career. What do you have to say to us about what seems to be waning support on both sides of the aisle in Washington toward Israel?
1: First of all, I haven't done this my whole career. I was a biostatistician working in medical research for 20 years with the great chemist Linus Pauling, two-time Nobel Prize winner.
0: Wow.
1: And when I did that, I only got compliments for my work. Now I get criticized because now I'm in Jewish politics, so I get criticized.
0: I guess there's limited targets on one's back in the field of the sciences, unlike the field of politics.
1: And, you know, we were the only organization, I think you were there too, who explained that Oslo will be a disaster, that the Gaza withdrawal will be a disaster. And we at ZOA were condemned as extremists, as warmongers. And now we see, of course, our positions were totally correct. And nobody's apologized. Nobody's apologized to me for the vicious attacks on myself and on ZOA. But in fact, if we hadn't given up the Gaza withdrawal, if we hadn't done it, October 7th couldn't have happened because we would have had 10,000 Jews living there.
0: Oh, we're in full agreement with you. You have to address this for us, though. There seems to be waning support on both sides of the aisle in Washington. What's your reaction?
1: Well, look, we're a 501c3. We don't tell people who to vote for, who to vote against. In fact, the Republican side is still very strongly pro-Israel, 80-20. 80-20, the polls show the Republicans support Israel over the Palestinian Arabs. It's the Democratic side that in the last 20 years has dissipated. Now the Democratic side is 80-20 against Israel. Oh, yeah. They support the Arabs over Israel, which is astonishing, to support a group of terrorists from Abbas to Hamas to Hezbollah to Iran. It makes no sense. But what's among the things that have happened is Obama and Biden let in 5,000 Muslims to America. There's now 6,000 Muslims in the United States. There used to be 1 million. Now there's 6 million. And they, of course, are disproportionately extremely hostile to Jews in Israel. And now more congressmen have to worry about them as a factor in their own districts. And that's why it's so important for Jews to come out and lobby on June 9th, because only 2 weeks ago, The Muslims were out, were lobbying on Capitol Hill. 1,000 Muslims showed up to lobby. 1,000 Muslims. So we have to do all we can to you know, fight that. And also, we haven't done a good job, Nachum, of explaining. You mentioned Jerusalem Day. Jerusalem is not holy to Muslims. Never mentioned the Koran. When they controlled Jerusalem, almost no Arab leader visited it. We have to make that clear. We have to make clear there's no occupation. There was never a country of Palestine. And Palestine is a Roman name. How is this an Arab country if it has a Roman name, Palestine? It used to be Philistinia. The Romans took Judea and Samaria, renamed it Philistinia because the Philistines were the enemy of the Jewish people, and they really wanted to stick it to us. Why aren't we explaining? There's no occupation. Jerusalem's not holy to Muslims. And also, we have to make clear that Abbas and these people are monsters. Abbas is not a moderate peace seeker. He pays people a lifetime pension to murder Jews. And the more Jews you murder, the higher your pension. We have to scream this from the rooftops. That I think if more people knew these types of truths about Abbas and Hamas, especially the college kids, would be less inclined to want to support them. They'd become ashamed. We have not made the case for Israel and the Jewish people. And I blame the Israeli officials. They haven't made the case. Jewish leaders and rabbis. We have to get them to start to making speeches, sermons, about that there's no occupation, Jerusalem's not holy to Muslims, and that a Palestinian state would be a disaster. It would give them more land from which to launch terrorist attacks. And do you know that Gideon Sar, the foreign minister, met with all the Jewish leaders? I was there. He begged us to publicly come out to oppose a Palestinian state, publicly, because he said he's getting enormous pressure. Do you know not a single Jewish organization of significance except COA came out publicly opposing a state? Dennis Ross, Washington Institute for Near East Policy, wrote an op-ed saying we need a state. Ted Deutsch, American Jewish Committee, wrote an op-ed saying we need a state. And not a single group has come out opposing it. Wow. So we are not promoting our own truths, our own agenda. And I blame, again, Israel, the Jewish leaders, and the rabbis. We're not promoting the truth so Jewish people understand the reality of all these situations.
0: I'm sorry, go ahead.
1: I was saying even something as simple as not using the... He also begged to stop using the term West Bank. That de-Judaizes Judean Samaria. We are Judeans from Judea. We are Judeans. Jew is a contraction of the word Judean. We should only use the word Judean. In fact, one of the lobbying points we're doing is Senator Cotton and Congresswoman Tenney has legislation to make it illegal in government publications to use the word West Bank and instead must use Judea and Samaria. Now, how can they say Judea and Samaria is Arab? So that's why they very cleverly use the term West Bank. We got to stop using that term. And I don't know any of the major leaders who doesn't use the word West Bank, and we have to stop it.
0: Mort Klein is with us, ZOA National President. The Capitol Hill Israel Advocacy Mission starts Monday, June 8th. The main day is Tuesday, June the 9th for Israel Advocacy with the ZOA between 10 and 5 in the Hart Senate Office Building. Information about all of this and to register, zoa.org/DC Mission. Again, that's zoa.org/DC Mission. Mort, there has been a groundswell of opposition to President Trump bringing the United States into this action/war against Iran. Many in the media and social media specifically, and the quote-unquote America firsters are painting it as a move by the Prime Minister of Israel to drag Trump and the U.S. into the war, to do their bidding, to go ahead and militarily stop the Iranians from their nuclear enrichment activities. How do you respond to all of this? How do you respond to this accusation, number one, about the Prime Minister manipulating all of this? And number two, when people would rather, when Americans say to you, I'd rather not be at war and there's no reason for us to be in this war, what's your response?
1: This is the most important war to protect America, the West, and Israel, now Israel, since World War II. And by the way, it's been really buried. Do you know, only a week ago, the Harvard-Harris poll, these are major pollsters, shows that 70 to 80% of Americans, 70 to 80% of Americans support this war and support that we have to stop Iran from getting nukes. Most Americans understand that if they get nukes, they could put them onto their intercontinental ballistic missiles. That's intercontinental. That means it's meant for us here in America. And this could be a disaster. One atomic bomb on one of these ICBMs could destroy a whole city. And I tell you, the case has not been made well enough why this is important. We've been at war with Iran for 47 years. We should have gone to war against Iran, a real war, decades ago. They captured 52 of our hostages in Tehran and held them for 444 days. They killed 241 Marines. They murdered Americans, Iran has, in the SS Cole, Khobar Taras, two African embassies. And listen to this, and nobody knows this, nobody makes the case. Listen to this. In the lawsuit, Hablish versus Bin Laden, there's a major section in that where they, in discovery, they found that Iran was behind, was facilitating, planned, funded, and trained the Arab terrorists on 9/11. Did you hear that?
0: Wow.
1: Iran was behind 9/11 with 3,000 Americans. Why isn't Trump and Netanyahu and others screaming about this? This is in a major lawsuit. Even the 9/11 report after 9/11 says the same thing. So we're talking about a country that is fanatically religious Muslims. They believe in the literal interpretation of the Quran, which means to destroy the infidels, the non-Muslims. They did 9/11, and they've killed thousands of Americans. They killed 1,000 Americans in the Iraq War, and nobody knows this. Whatever number of people we lose in this war, it is far less than the numbers we would lose if they get nukes and they would use it on us. Why have they buried the uranium deep into the mountain if it's for domestic purposes? Why have they said this week they only want to dilute part of the uranium? If it's for domestic purposes, you don't need 60% enrichment of uranium. Their goal is to get nukes to destroy Israel and America.
0: But why?
1: Remember, every week, important. Every week they scream, death to America. This is the government saying this. It's not a fringe group. It's not the KKK of Iran. It's the government screaming death to America.
0: But why have we lost this PR battle? In other words, what many consider to be mainstream media don't stop focusing on the fact that that the U.S. shouldn't be involved in this war. Why have we lost that? It seems that in past actions like this, the majority of the population and most media sources were on the side of the leader of the United States.
1: Because the media is largely very left-wing and hostile to Israel and hostile to Trump, and so they lie that people are against this. The polls show that people support this. And by the way, you asked about Israel forcing America. You mean the nonsense? Like Israel, what leverage does Israel have on Trump that if you don't go to war, what is Israel going to do? They can't do anything. And Trump has said a few weeks ago, Netanyahu never pressured me. Nobody pressured me. I did this for the benefit of America. He said it publicly. By the way, here's something shocking that most people don't know. Our Jewish governor in the state where I live, Pennsylvania, Josh Shapiro, 2 weeks ago, said that Bibi Netanyahu bullied, that's the word he used, bullied Trump into going into a war that's against America's interest. Bibi didn't bully him, it's a lie. It is, in fact, absolutely America's interest. If Israel didn't exist, America has to go into this war. And it's shameful that Josh Shapiro would really use almost an anti-Semitic trope, saying the Jews have bullied Trump into doing this. We can never bully him. We can't. have no leverage.
0: Well, if this is what you say about Shapiro, I'm not going to ask you about Schumer.
1: Well, there's bad and there's worse.
0: You can say that again. All right, Mort Klein of the ZOA invites everybody to participate and have our voices heard on Capitol Hill as the ZOA heads to Washington for the Israel Advocacy Mission beginning on Monday, June the 8th. That is the optional day. The central part of the mission happens on June the 9th, Tuesday. That's when there'll be Israel Advocacy with the ZOA at the Hart Senate Office Building between 10 a.m. and 5 p.m. It's a full day. They are inviting everybody in New York, New Jersey, Pennsylvania, anybody from around the country, anybody from around the world who would like to come and participate. You could do so. Just go to ZOA.org/DC mission. Again, that's ZOA.org/DC mission. And, you know, Mort, it's an interesting world we're in because we have something that our ancestors never had, a state of Israel, a reunified Jerusalem, strong presence, thank God, although we'd love it for it to be stronger in Judea and Samaria. This is the time in our history, with all these tremendous advantages and all these incredible miracles and blessings. This is the time, to act on behalf of the future of the Jewish people.
1: Who would have believed, Nachum, that 2 years ago we would have degraded Hamas, degraded Hezbollah, degraded Syria, degraded Iran? This is a miracle from Hashem. Nobody could have believed this could happen, and it did happen. We still have plenty of work to do, but miracles have occurred. By the way, in our lobbying mission, it includes a luncheon where 25 to 30 senators and congressmen come to our luncheon and speak to us. So you'll see them firsthand at our luncheon. It's a very exciting day.
0: Both sides of the aisle or one side of the aisle?
1: We invite everybody. We get more Republicans than Democrats, but we do get some Democrats. We invite everybody.
0: And people will have access. They'll be able to go and schmooze with their own senator if they show up.
1: Absolutely. We set up the meetings and you go and you meet with either senator or congressman or their senior staff. And the senior staff are very influential in the policies that their member takes. So, so even if you meet with senior staffers in the meetings, it's as important really as meeting the congressman or senator. But the congressmen and senators themselves come to our luncheon. You're going to see them in person right there.
0: Kol hakavod, Mort. Great speaking to you. I hope that June 9th is a major success.
1: I hope by then my cold will have dissipated.
0: You need your voice. You need your voice at full strength for the members of Congress. Mort Klein reminds everybody, as do we, that Israel Advocacy with the ZOA happens on Tuesday, June 9th. The ZOA Capitol Hill Mission. Register now by going to ZOA.org/DC mission. ZOA.org/DC mission. That's where you'll find all the information. More coming up. 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

0: Keep up.
1: Ha,
0: I know
1: you
0: you get a
1: online
0: lot of these
1: because you post these
0: messages.
1: things on
0: I really want me
1: Snapchat.
0: to bother you.
2: Like I said,
0: Even if it's
1: $1,
0: $2,
1: message.
0: Koya,
1: Or
0: my son would be
1: it would
0: so
1: be an
0: happy
1: honor
0: to
1: for me
0: see
1: to
0: your
1: see
0: name
1: your
0: on this
1: name there.
0: page.
1: Anything, anything.

Zaduka, duka, duka, zaduka, zaduka, zaduka. A homozaus, a hoisentasch, a rekotasch, a bizentasch, a matatasch, a kishentasch. 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

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You'll be glad you did. Yep. Can't argue with that. It's a fact. Simcha Liner before that with Open Our Eyes. JM and the AM, good morning. 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Listener Devorah says, if you tap it on your phone, it works as well. Correct. 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Very easy way. But if people want the Google Nest and the and what was the other one? Alexa. They've got to know how to do it. They've got to know how to access it. And luckily we have listeners who know how. Baruch Hashem. Friday Yom Yerushalayim special. 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Much appreciated. If you missed my conversation with Steve Moskowitz last week, it's a very inspiring one. We will replay it in about 10 minutes on JM Rewind. I strongly suggest you stay tuned in if you missed it last week. That'll be coming up. Yossi Zweig with a Wednesday live lunch happening today at 11 a.m. Eastern Time right here on the Nachum Segal Network. What else did I want to inform everybody about? 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Alrighty. 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

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And, of course, tomorrow we're back starting at 6 a.m. Make sure to join us. Have a fabulous Wednesday. Till tomorrow, Nachum Segal reminding you, remember the past, live the present, and trust the future. You've been listening to an encore presentation of JM in the AM. Coming up next, our wonderful music mix right here at the Nachum Segal Network.

Good evening. You know, before a niggin comes to a vocalist, before it comes to an arranger, just a few notes alone, and you don't really know if it's a new niggin. And you sing it to yourself, and it's just between you and HaKadosh Baruch Hu. And there's a little niggin that I sang with Mona, Reb Mordechai, and Bayit V'Gan about 2 weeks ago to a group of little boys with cancer. And I'd like to share this niggin with you. First part of a niggin is just the melody. The melody is the neshama of the niggin. I'll try to start it very simply.

0: And after the neshama, we had a little, some words, maybe considered like the head and the beged, the levush, would be considered the arrangements and the singing. And each one adds its own little chiddush. Rabbi Yisrael Lam, I sang the niggun to about 2 weeks ago on the telephone, wrote a beautiful arrangement. And Rabbi Mordechai Ben David always adds his own little knetch. So I'd like to ask Rabbi Mordechai to join me. We added the words Ki Heim Chayenu V'Yarech Yemeinu.
1: I think it's worth to mention all the kumzitz is that Baruch and myself do in Yerushalayim for Zichron Menachem and many organizations of six children. And actually, some of these songs were composed on the spot by Baruch with Mesiras Nefesh at request of some of these children. But this is one of the songs, and we'll try to develop it tonight with the help of the audience.

0: Let's hear it for the great composer Baruch Chait, Rabbi Baruch Chait.
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Reb Shlomo, it's night in Jerusalem. I'm in my house in Nachlaot, writing to you. Reb Shlomo, at this hour, you would probably be coming home from a show with a few chevre, then go on to learn Chassidus with them in your hotel room all night long. After they leave, you'd pick up your phone, call some of your chevre around the world, or need a good word or some chizik. I just came home from a sheva brachas. We sang your nigunim all night long. I hope you know that the whole world is singing your nigunim today. There were about 100 yeshiva brachas there.

your secret, Reb Shlomo? Everybody today is trying to understand you, to imitate you, to study you, to crack all the riddles. There are documentaries, books, festivals. I heard there's even a Broadway show about you. And me? I can see you walking alone on Broadway, late at night after a show, giving out all the money you just made to the homeless of the Upper West Side, with that vest you always wore, and that keep on your holy head, which looked like you bought it in a tourist shop on Ben Yehuda Street. You were like a tourist, searching for lost souls, broken souls.

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After Kabbalat Shabbos, Reb David looked around for a chazan for Ma'ariv. 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

0: 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Love, Aaron.
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But even in the darkest moments, we never stopped crying out. We lifted our eyes heavenward, pleading for mercy and compassion. Hashem, look down upon us. See the pain of your children.

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That's right, the Erev Shabbos Show airs at 7 p.m. on Thursday, 3 a.m. on Friday, and then again at 10 a.m. on Friday morning, or at any time you like on demand. 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

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That's right, the Erev Shabbos Show airs at 7 p.m. on Thursday, 3 a.m. on Friday, and then again at 10 a.m. on Friday morning, or at any time you like on demand. 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

5 minutes after 6 a.m. Good morning, everybody. My name is Nahum Siegel. Welcome to a Thursday. This is your Jewish Moments in the Morning radio program.

JM in the AM. Good morning. Welcome to a Thursday, everybody. Wow, wow, wow. What a show we got planned for you today. I think the opening half hour of music indicates just how incredible a show we have planned. Welcome to a Thursday on this May 14th, day number 27 in the month of Iyar. It's Yom Kippur Katan, as we explained. Usually Yom Kippur Katan, minor Yom Kippur, if you will, is observed on Erev Rosh Chodesh, but Erev Rosh Chodesh this week is Shabbos, so they move it to Thursday. So today happens to be Erev Yom Kippur. Erev Yom Kippur. Today, did I say Erev Yom Kippur before? Yom Kippur Katan is usually Erev Rosh Chodesh. That was the Erev I said. This time around, Erev Rosh Chodesh is Shabbos, Yom Kippur Katan is today. So anyway, today is day number 42 in the counting of the Omer. Right? Make sure I have that right. Today is day number 42 in the counting of the Omer. Six complete weeks. Pesach ended 5 weeks ago today. Yeah. Well, in Israel, 5 weeks ago last night. In the diaspora, 5 weeks ago tonight, Pesach ended. Or was it the opposite? Was it Wednesday night? I don't remember anymore. Let's see. Pesach started on a Thursday. Yeah, it's a Thursday night. It ended, right? So here, at least, in the diaspora, it ended Thursday night. Anyway, hard to believe that Pesach ended 5 weeks ago. Time is just flying, and it's six complete weeks in the counting of the Omer. If you forgot to count last night, make sure to do so sometime today. The holiday of Shavuos is a week from tonight. Pretty amazing. Must say, pretty amazing. Getting set for the big holiday. People are talking about the cheesecake, blintzes. Oh, there was something else I heard people talking about. Cheese Danish. What else did somebody tell me they wanted for Shavuos? Somebody told me they wanted something for Shavuos. What was it? What item was it? Can't remember. Gelf and Danny Palgon, brand new with Hallelu. We're going to be saying Hallel on Sunday. Rosh Chodesh Sivan is Sunday, one day. Aryeh Kunstler and Ellie David before that with Or Chadash, that's also brand new. Ruach with a throwback Thursday as Kira. Mordechai Ben David, a throwback V'chol Achayim. Bat Kol, a throwback with Ashrei. Tanchumim, a throwback with Eitz Chaim. You heard Shlaimi Gertner live in Yerushalayim with Moshiach Magia. 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Tomorrow is our Yom Yerushalayim special. Anticipate that the Mayor Weingarten segment on Sounds of 1967 will likely be right after Rabbi Yudin tomorrow. That's the likelihood. And Regesh, of course, Moda Ani opening things up. And we say good morning. Welcome to a Thursday, everybody. Big day today, by the way. Joseph Stansky, I should say, is supposed to join us because he is part of the coordinating team of the Shavuos program at Thousand Acres Resort, which is located in Stony Creek, New York. We'll talk about that. He's got a whole bunch of information for us. Rabbi Kanelsky's got a big event coming up in June. We'll talk about that with him in the 8 o'clock hour. And Nader Balor says that Rosh Chodesh Sivan is going to get started with quite an amazing celebration this coming Sunday at 5:10 in the morning. Yeah. It's that time of year where we really test those who daven Vatikin. Shacharis at 5:10. And people yell at me for davening so early on Sunday. I'm not davening at 5:10. But the Rosh Chodesh Sivan Vatikin Minyan is at 5:10 this coming Sunday. Sivan, the month of renewal. A musical Hallel at 5:50 a.m. Sunday. A Fleishig breakfast from Seth and Shmuel, and apparently there are a lot of tomahawk steaks that are waiting to be served. So, can't get rid of this cough. It's all happening at 280 Mountain Road in Englewood, New Jersey.
280 Mountain Road, Englewood, New Jersey. We'll speak with Nader Balor coming up. He'll brief us on the whole thing. I'll tell you. Unbelievable. Got a note from my good friend Glenn Richter. He was in the courtroom yesterday with some of our, I would have to assume with some of our listeners. Judge Carol Bagley Amon sentenced Mikhail Chivisvili, who called himself the commander butcher of the maniac murder cult, to 15 years in prison. And a big thank you to those in the Jewish Community Judicial Watch Group who came to court. Besides the group, there are about 20 people from the federal attorney and FBI offices who attended as well. There was a spectator there from NBC News. And he was sentenced to 15 years over a scheme to give poisoned candy to Jewish children in New York. He pled guilty to soliciting hate crimes and distributing instructions to make bombs and poison. So that's what happened yesterday. And again, a big yeshar koach to everybody who was there. Then in federal court in Brooklyn, Dan Sohail pleaded guilty to damaging religious property. Maximum penalty of 3 years in prison. This was the ramming of the car into Chabad headquarters in Brooklyn. No indication yet about when the sentencing date will be, but kol hakavod to Glenn Richter and everybody in the Jewish, where is it? What's the name of the group officially? Let's see here. The Jewish Community Judicial Watch Group. Kol hakavod, kol hakavod. Big yeshar koach for being there. Yeah. Pretty amazing. So it's a JM in the AM Thursday morning broadcast, and today's broadcast is sponsored by Herzog Wines, and in particular, recognizing the big celebration of 40 years of exceptional Russian River Valley Chardonnay, Russian River Valley Chardonnay from Herzog Special Reserve. Just got a 93 from Tasting Panel Magazine. Herzog Special Reserve Russian River Chardonnay, Russian River Valley Chardonnay 2024. Meredith May, one of these experts when it comes to wine, said the following: burnished oak reveals itself on first sip with a startling display of almond brittle, white pepper, and baked apple. Aged for 10 months in American oak, baking spices linger on the tip of the tongue. So a lot of people singing praises of the Herzog Special Reserve Russian River Valley Chardonnay. Check it out, everybody. You know that Shavuos is coming up. You want an extra special wine for the holiday, and this is a phenomenal recommendation. Our good friend Yaichi Herzog, one of the leaders, of course, at Royal Wine Kedem, Herzog family, Herzog Wines, is hopefully going to join us before Shavuos here at JM and the AM. We're trying to get him to come into studio one day next week, and please God, he will be with us. And we'll have an opportunity to talk more about wines for Shavuos and in general some of the things that are going on. And we'll even have him address his initiative of being in touch with people of all backgrounds before Shabbos. And I'm sure before Shavuos, he'll be making a whole bunch of calls as well. So hopefully we'll have that for you next week. And again, a recognition of the big celebration going on for Russian River Valley Chardonnay from Herzog Special Reserve as they celebrate 40 years. More coming up. 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Don't forget our friends at Kedem bring you an amazing and incredible show. It's called the Erev Shabbos Show, 7 p.m. Eastern Time tonight. Then again, 3 a.m. Eastern Time and 9 a.m. Eastern Time tomorrow here on the Nahum Segal Network. Plus, Kedem presents our Erev Shabbos music mix all day long tomorrow. And next week, all day long Thursday on Erev Shavuos. It's all happening here, so make sure to keep it at the Nahum Segal Network all day and all night. More coming up. It's Thursday at JM in the AM with Deddy.

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1: Oh, body yochai, he taught the ages. 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

0: JM in the AM. It's our friends from Eighth Day with the Bar Yochai remix here at JM in the AM. Not bad, huh? Day 42 in the counting of the Omer, by the way. Day 42. 6 weeks, exactly. If you forgot to count last night, make sure to do so sometime today. Before Eighth Day, you heard Mendy Warch and Yossi Green with Avas Yisrael. Cold Dodi was done by Maishi Tischler, and it's brand new. And Deddy had the Ima selection that we had pulled out for Mother's Day. Figured we'd put it on again, and there you have it. We did, in fact, put it on again. JMM, good morning. Feel free to comment on the app. Go to the NSN, Nachum Segal Network app for Android and iPhone, and comment away. Listener Tikva says, Boker Tov. A. Schnall says, I'm loving the 70s music. Thanks for the blast of nostalgia. Yeah, we had four or five songs in a row there in the first half hour as a real throwback Thursday. Bat Kol, Ruach. Boy, lots of good stuff. Lots of good stuff. Listener Andrew says, Am Yisrael Chai. Tired CPA posted before 6 a.m. Eastern time, 5:40 and change. So his or her, I believe tired CPAs are his comment did not get onto the JM the AM portion of our app comments. But tired CPA wrote, walking the old city, listening to NSN for Yom Yerushalayim. And he writes, P.S. on my anniversary of my Aliyah. Wow. How cool is that? Someone made Aliyah right around the time of Yom HaTzmut and Yom Yerushalayim. That's pretty cool. So thank you for that message, tired CPA. I hope you're tuned in tomorrow in Israel between 1 and 4 p.m. Eastern time. In the eastern part of the United States between 6 and 9 a.m. Eastern time. I hope you're tuned in for our Yom Yerushalayim special. It will include Malcolm Holmline in the weekly update. It will include the late, great Mayor Weingarten with the sounds of 1967. We'll do that in the third hour. Rabbi Benji Kramer is going to join us at 7:15 tomorrow morning. Yeah, he'll have some comments about Jerusalem Day, Yom Yerushalayim. So, those of you out there who want to be inspired, who want to participate in a celebration of the 59th anniversary of the reunification of Jerusalem, we are the place right here tomorrow on this show. Thank you to the Rothenberg Law Firm, injurylawyer.com. 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They are presenting our special programming all through the year, including our Yom Yerushalayim special tomorrow. Pretty cool, huh? Pretty cool. Yeah. We've got some great people, some wonderful supporters, that's for sure. Yossi's Wag, a Thursday live lunch coming up at 11 a.m. Eastern time. Full Thursday schedule, as you would suspect. Brand new edition of the Kosher Terroir with Simon Jacob at 6:30 p.m. Eastern time. Kedem presents our Erev Shabbos show with Marek Zamek. That's tonight at 7 p.m. and again tomorrow at 3 a.m. and 9 a.m. Please keep in mind our dear friend Matis Weingast. Baruch Matidyahu Chaim. Ben Batya, Baruch Matidyahu Chaim Ben Batya. Spoke with Matis yesterday. He's working hard to get to 100%. And God should give him the strength to do so and do so quickly. Refuah Shlema Matidyahu, Baruch Matidyahu Chaim Ben Batya. It's America's one and only Jewish Moments in the Morning radio program. Heard on listener-sponsored digital radio. Round the world, the web, and Nachum Segal. Welcome to the Nachum Segal Network, and of course, the beloved NSN app. Galay Tzal in the background to our news from Israel coming up. As I said, Rabbi Kanelsky in the third hour. Excuse me. Nadir Balor is going to join us. Sunday is a big, big Rosh Chodesh morning in Englewood, New Jersey, beginning at 5:10 in the morning. Woo! And Joseph Stansky's got a brand new Shavuos program to introduce to us. He'll do that coming up as well. Shavuos 1 week from tonight. Wow. Can you imagine that? 1 week from tonight is Shavuos. Galei Tzahal, Israel Army Radio, 2 p.m. newscast is next. We say Boker Tov from JM and AM.
1: Galei Tzahal, Hashaa 2. 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

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With a big good morning to listener Thomas, who's tuned into the show and loves this song. It's one of his favorites. JM in the AM with Yerushalayim. 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A lot of people anticipate that each and every year. Baruch Levine had Refuah Shalema. Keep in mind our good friend Matis Weingast, Baruch Matityahu Chaim Ben Batya, Baruch Matityahu Chaim Ben Batya. The Thank You Hashem boys had the I Want to Be Like Zusha selection to open up the 7 o'clock hour. Feel free to comment on the app. Go to the NSN, Nachum Segal Network app for Android and iPhone, and comment away. Listener Sandy reminds us to keep in mind Shalom Avraham Ben Peshalea, Rivka Naomi Bashulam Ischana. Z Stein says, Yom Yerushalayim brings warm memories of my year as an idealistic 18-year-old in Katamon, looking at the walls of the old city across no man's land. Yeah. Those are the days, huh? Bracha Blima Gittel Bastila for Tehillim. Again, Bracha Blima Gittel Bastila. Please keep in mind Yisrael Noach Ben Leah for Refuah Shlema. Again, please keep in mind Yisrael Noach Ben Leah for Refuah Shlema, and your help with that is greatly appreciated. More coming up. It is a Thursday morning edition of JM and the AM, and this one is from the New York Boys Choir.

JM in the AM, Aaron Razel, Shlomo Katz together. What a great combination that is. Vasuli Mikdash is the name of that one. Pretty amazing. Pretty amazing. JM in the AM, good morning. It's Thursday, day 42 in the counting of the Omer. 6 complete weeks. We forgot to count last night. Make sure to do so sometime today. Again, as we said earlier, big yasher koach going out to the Jewish Community Judicial Watch Group, who were in court yesterday when Mikael Shivisvili was sentenced to 15 years over a scheme to give poison candy to Jewish children in New York. And usually in that crowd of the Jewish Community Judicial Watch Group, there are some listeners of ours, so I say thank you to everybody who came out and kol hakavod, and a big thank you to Glenn Richter for keeping us up to date on all those activities and on the results of yesterday. Much appreciated. Feel free to comment on the app. Go to the NSN, Nachum Segal Network app for Android and iPhone, and comment away. Devorah says, she's in Israel, says, hard to describe the Rikud Galim that takes place today to prevent Chilul Shabbat tomorrow. That's what we thought. Listener Morris and I were just discussing this. A lot of the celebration is going on today, but the observance is tomorrow. That's how we are interpreting it. I guess the Israel Day Parade is somewhat similar. No. I've seen both up close and personal. The Israel Day Parade in New York does not come close, does not touch the excitement and the spirit of the Rikud Galim in Yerushalayim. I will make that clear. I've been an eyewitness and a participant in both. I guess the Israel Day Parade is somewhat similar, but ours ends at the Kotel, yep. Yours, listener Devorah, ends at the closest easily accessible place to Har HaBayit. Yeah. I get live stream videos from my high school and Hesder kids who participate. Yeah. And I'm sure a lot of people are going online today to see what's happening Thursday afternoon in Yerushalayim. It is quite an amazing celebration. Tomorrow, our Yom Yerushalayim special, everybody.

0: 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Make sure to be tuned in. We'll have the full gamut. All right, Benji Kramer is going to join us. We'll have the appropriate music. Harry Rothenberger by Udin, Malcolm Honlein. It is Friday after all. And in the 8:30 half hour, Mayor Weingarten of blessed memory with his segment entitled The Sounds of 1967. It is a much anticipated segment every single year. We'll have it for you tomorrow morning, 8:30-ish, here at JM in the AM. Make sure to be tuned in. And Chag Sameach. Mo'adim l'simcha li'gula shlema. Chag Sameach to everybody as we celebrate and certainly relate to those who are celebrating Yom Yerushalayim. Rabbi David Goldwasser's words, Zechanishmas Harav Zebin Vesov Alevi and Zechanishmas Esther Basar Vesov Alevi. Here is Rabbi David Goldwasser with Morning Chizuk.
1: Good morning. Abaye said, in the beginning, I used to learn in the house and daven in the shul. Once I heard that Reb Chiya Bar Ami said in the name of Ula, since the Chorban Beis HaMikdosh, Hashem has only one place in the world, Dalet Amos Shal Halacha, the four L's of Halacha. Then I would only daven in the place where I learned. We see that there are places that are mesugal for tefillah. They are more mesugal that the words of tefillah will be heard. If so, why didn't the Kedusha, the holiness, remain on Har Sinai? Why didn't the mountain turn into that Mokum Mesugal? The answer is that Kedusha in this world is established through our own Maisim, our deeds. The Kedusha that comes from a person leaves its impression on the creation and on that particular Mokum. The person is Koveya through their deeds, through their Maisim, and establishes Kedusha in this world. At Har Sinai, the Kedusha was not created by man. It was created while the Torah was given over and the Shekhinah was there. However, it didn't remain. A Kedusha like that could only be at the moment, at the time of Matan Torah. After that, it no longer remains. On Shavuos, we are especially thankful for the Mekomos HaTorah, for all of the centers of Torah that bloom all around us. It has brought a tremendous amount of Kedusha into our communities. It has created a Mokum Mesugal, where we daven and we are involved in Avodas Hashem. The novel idea is that every place where there is Torah, Bracha comes along with it. The great Reb Shmuel Weintraub said that when he davened in a certain shul in Vilkomer, he sensed a tremendous aliyah ruchani, a spiritual uplifting that he had never felt before. Each time that he would visit that place, he felt a special holiness at the time of tefillah. He wondered, what was so different about this particular place? What was special? When he investigated, he found out that none other than the Vilna Gaon had davened in that very place throughout his lifetime. We too have the power to create an atmosphere of Kedusha, great holiness, through our Torah and our Tefillah. This has been Rabbi David Goldwasser bringing you Morning Chizuk. Have a nice day.

0: Yerushalayim, of course. Wishing everybody a Chag Sameach, Moadim L'Simcha L'Gula Shleima. Today, it seems, in Israel is the Yom Yerushalayim celebration. Tomorrow is the Yom Yerushalayim observance. 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And a big thank you to the Rothenberg Law Firm at InjuryLawyer.com for presenting our special programming here at JM in the AM. It is a Thursday morning broadcast. Today's Yom Kippur Katan. Yom Kippur Katan is normally Erev Rosh Chodesh, but Erev Rosh Chodesh this time around is Shabbos, so Yom Kippur Katan has moved to today, which means Rosh Chodesh is right around the corner, and guess what? Rosh Chodesh begins on Saturday night. Rosh Chodesh Sivan is a one-day Rosh Chodesh. It is a Sunday Rosh Chodesh, and this is the, Let's see here if we can. I'm trying to get both of our guests on at the same time. I don't know why we're having trouble here. Why would that be? I don't know. Oh, now I see why. Okay, now I see why. Now I get what's happening. All right. So this Rosh Chodesh separates the men from the boys, so to speak. Because there are Rosh Chodesh mornings, especially during the winter, where services begin at 6:30 or 6:45. This coming Sunday, it's 5:10 a.m. 5:10 a.m. Could you imagine? I'm just trying to... No, I guess that won't work. Nader Balor is with us live via telephone. Nader, a good morning to you, and thank you for joining us here at JM in the AM.
1: Pleasure, as always, to be with you. Thank you for having me.
0: I'm trying to get a hold of... I'm trying to see if we could get Seth in as well. Just give me a second as we try to do this. Not quite sure why it's not. Anyway, if you can get him to call in on the same system that you're in, that would be wonderful to include him. So Nader Balor, you have to admit, this one separates the men from the boys. It's one thing when Nate's is late enough where you could start at 6:30, 6:45 in that area, but this coming Sunday, Rosh Chodesh Sivan, you're going to be starting at 5:10 in the morning. That's going to be quite a challenge for some people, agreed?
1: Actually, next month it's going to be even earlier. Next month, June is the earliest.
0: Woo!
1: But, yeah.
0: It could be as early as 5 a.m.?
1: The Amida is going to be at around 5:24 as opposed to 5:36, which is on Sunday.
0: All right, so there's quite a challenge for a lot of folks. Nonetheless, you still feel you're going to have no problem attracting people to be there this coming Sunday, correct?
1: Well, we have a lot of steak to sell, so not to sell, actually. I think that to serve.
0: A lot of steak to serve. You gotta explain to me, for those who have seen, and I really wish we had Seth on to discuss this, because I think this is more, maybe we can get him on right now. We'll see in a second. I just invited him to this call, so we'll see if he joins us. But I'm trying to get a perspective for those who've seen the advanced publicity. And I think we do have Seth, so I could ask him. Seth Gersberg, welcome to JM and the AM. You there, Seth? Hang on a second. No. All right. For those who've seen the advanced publicity, Nader, explain the relationship between Rosh Chodesh and swimming pools.
1: Well, you know, we are trying to get excited about receiving Torah.
0: Right.
1: And as we know, the very, very much within the line of Hasidic thought and some Sephardi sources, some mitzvahs, if not all of them, the preparation is even considered higher. So the preparation for every Yom Tov, really the root, the beginning of it, starts at Rosh Chodesh. So how you prepare the heart, the service, the avodah of going into the month is all based on how we start.
0: Right.
1: And of course, we know the best way, the most opportune time to daven on Rosh Chodesh, as with every day, is to daven with sunrise. So now we have a challenge to get people excited. So comes the summer, it's not even here, but you offer the swimming pool and fun and the Torah and just singing. What else can the heart be attracted to more than that?
0: All right, now let me see. Has Seth joined us? Seth, are you with us?
2: Good morning. Good morning.
0: Good morning, Seth Gerzberg. I'm going to ask you the same question I just asked Nader. For those who've seen the advanced publicity for Sunday's big Rosh Chodesh gathering at 5:10 in the morning, what is the relationship, Seth, between Rosh Chodesh and swimming pools?
2: I'm working on that. I've been working on that for a while.
0: So you think there is an answer at the end of all the research? You just haven't found it yet.
2: I think that the idea of this Rosh Chodesh and this month is the connection between, you know, when heaven comes to earth, when the Torah reaches all of us. And I think it's about mixing things. And I'm really struggling for the answer to that question. No, I got nothing.
0: Honestly, it's not such a bad answer, frankly, and I like it. Was Nader expecting to end up in the swimming pool in your advanced publicity, or was that Seth's complete surprise to Nader as he was being tossed into the pool?
2: I was very unclear about whether or not he thought he was going to end up in the pool. But then when his phone came out of his pocket as he came out of the pool, I came to realize he really did not expect to end up in that pool.
0: Nader, could anybody else have gotten away with it other than Seth?
1: My wife.
0: That's it. Just the two of them, huh? All right. Nader Balor and Seth Gerzberg invite everybody for this coming Sunday. They start at 5:10 in the morning. Yes, on a Sunday, they start at 5:10 in the morning for Rosh Chodesh Sivan, the month of renewal, the month of the celebration of the giving of the Torah, which we will have on Thursday night, of course, the observance of Shavuos. Nate's is at 5:36. The musical Hallel is expected to start at 5:50 this coming Sunday morning. And it's all happening at 280 Mountain Road in Englewood, New Jersey. That's 280 Mountain Road in Englewood, New Jersey. They are insisting on serving a meat breakfast by Seth and Shmuel. Seth, could you give us some advance information regarding the menu for Sunday morning?
2: The primary initiative was to buy every tomahawk available in the tri-state area, which we achieved. If you don't have it in your supermarket, it's because we have it here. So come get it. And our objective is to make sure that everyone has enough to eat. By the time Shavuos comes, everyone's going to be really welcoming milchiks.
0: Very good. So I'm assuming you have plenty of freezer and refrigerator space for those hundreds of tomahawks. That's number one. And secondly, there are people who might be hesitant to have a heavy meat meal at 6:30 in the morning. What would you say to them, Seth, if they attend the big Rosh Chodesh celebration but might hesitate to participate in a tomahawk steak breakfast?
2: Come to our house early, and we'll stay up all night cooking them. It'll be a late-night snack instead of an early morning snack. And also, we'll go swimming afterwards. Bring your bathing suits.
0: I have a feeling you're going to have some people who are staying up all night anyway just to make the 5:10 brachos, frankly, at the big Rosh Chodesh Minyan. And are you seriously inviting people to take advantage of the swimming pool if the weather's good on Sunday?
2: Absolutely. Absolutely. Wow.
0: So you're literally welcoming everybody to participate in all of this, not just be part of a Rosh Chodesh davening, but to enjoy a musical Hallel, an incredible fleishik breakfast, and you are guaranteeing tomahawk steaks, swimming pool if they wish, and all this is happening, some would say, in the middle of the night, but we'll call it early in the morning. This coming Sunday, starting at 5:10 a.m., everybody, is when Shacharis begins at 280 Mountain Road in Englewood, New Jersey. Seth Gerzberg, I asked Nader the following question earlier in this conversation before you joined us. Do you agree that this separates the men from the boys, meaning that there are many times, especially during the winter, when Nate's could be, I don't know, 7:20, davening could start at 6:45 in the morning, not so bad. bad. Pretty luxurious for those who are up early anyway on a typical day. Now, on a Sunday, you're asking people for Sivan to start davening with you at 5:10 a.m. That might require some people to get up at 4 or 4:30 in the morning. Does this separate the men from the boys when it comes to davening nates?
2: I certainly think that there's a distinction between getting here at 5:10 and not showing up at all. But the main thing is that when we talk about separating the men from the boys, we happen to have had about 100 women and their daughters come last time, and we would love the opportunity to extend this to everybody, a full family affair.
0: Do you think you could have a full women's section even at 5:10 in the morning?
2: We're hopeful.
0: That would be amazing. That would be amazing. Both the men and the women. Call a kavod to those who are going. And we do this as often as we can. Whenever there's a big Rosh Chodesh event that Nader brings to our attention, we always highlight it because he has described to us the importance of davening Vatikin, of starting Shemona Esrei just as the sun is rising. And you have a unique opportunity this coming Sunday. The weather is supposed to be good Sunday, by the way, folks. The musical Hallel will begin at 5:50, Shacharis at 5:10. Fleishach breakfast will be provided, as we just described. And it's all happening at 280 Mountain Road in Englewood, New Jersey. And Seth, the number of people don't scare you. If hundreds and hundreds want to come and participate, you got room for all of them.
2: Let's go. Let's go.
0: Bring it on, Seth Gersberg says. Bring it on. You know, Nader has told us for months about the importance of davening Vasikin. Do you want to add something to this, Seth? Do you want to add something in terms of the importance or the spirit or the inspiration that you and those around you get when they get up really early, especially this time of year, and start saying Shemona Esrei as the sun is rising?
2: I just want to share that my Rosh Chodesh experience, unfortunately, it was the case for me for many years, was, you know, how long is davening going to take and when am I going to get to work?
0: Right.
2: And Nader was transformative for me. What he created with Nates was, and now I'm starting earlier, I'm ending later, and I'm loving every Rosh Chodesh. I feel like the idea of making Rosh Chodesh the greatest start of our month was amazing. And it's changed my life.
0: Wow. Nader, was worth doing all this just to get a reaction like that, huh?
1: It's not me. It's all Hashem. I give the credit to Hashem. And it's multiple people who initiated this. So we're all in it together. And we, as Jews, have to serve one another. So Seth has a lot of qualities I learned from him. And if he learned one little thing from me, that's amazing. But he's the greatest.
0: Incredible. What a team. What a team. Last time you were on, Nader, your wife was with you. Has she reacted to the tomahawk steak Rosh Chodesh breakfast? Has she had anything to say about the intention to have this massive fleishlik breakfast early in the morning?
1: She'll be joining us for davening, but she'll bring her own sandwich.
0: She'll have her own cup of coffee and a little cheese sandwich to enjoy on a Sunday morning. All right, everybody, there are WhatsApp groups now. By the way, Nader, is it easy to direct people to join the WhatsApp group, or is that a very long and difficult address?
1: No, it's easy. We have the barcode, and you have a link. You know, it keeps growing. What's been really amazing, and since we did it at Heicha, which was about 7 months ago, right, the amount of children that are coming between the age of, like, say, 12 and 18 is incredible. Last time we had 70, 80 kids. It's just so amazing to see, you know, someone getting excited on a Sunday. My kids are all already having sleepover parties with their friends. Wow. At my house, so that they can be there in time. The kids are chatting on their WhatsApp about it. It's amazing. It's really amazing. Thank God.
0: That is heartwarming, and that's pretty amazing. And call a kavod to the children and their parents who are now hooked on a Rosh Chodesh Vatikin minion and a musical Hallel. That's pretty unbelievable. By the way, Seth, the teens love steak, so I hope you don't run out.
2: Oh, we're ready. We're ready.
0: Bring it on, Seth. Bring it on. And now, of course, as happens every time Nader and Seth get together to promote the big Rosh Chodesh tefillah, now it's time for everybody to jump into the pool. Seth, that's how we end things, right? It's time to jump into the pool.
2: It always helps.
0: It always helps wake people up. Thanks to both of you, and the best of luck this coming Sunday.
1: Thank you very much.
2: Thank you.
0: Nader Balar, Seth Gersberg, Rosh Chodesh, 5:10 in the morning. 280 Mountain Road in Englewood. And if you love tomahawk steak, You're in luck. You're going to have an amazing Rosh Chodesh morning this Sunday. More coming up. It's JM in the AM.

0: Jam in the AM with Tali. Yes. I just noticed that he announced his concert tour. We got to get him in studio. Got to get him back in here. Tali, yes. Shabbos on My Mind, of course. The cover of his father's amazing song. Mon Avu to Shim Kramer. It's brand new. It sounds like it's one of those deals where Shim Kramer is singing with himself. You know, half of it from years ago, decades ago probably, and half of it from today. It's a brand new one, Mon Avu, but I have a feeling, again, that that was something that was recorded in tandem with his own recording from years ago. It's America's one and only Jewish Moments in the Morning radio program, heard on listener-sponsored digital radio around the world, the web, and NahumSiegel.com and the Nahum Siegel Network, and, of course, on the beloved NSN app. Our good friend Joseph Stansky is with us live via telephone. He has always been so enthusiastic about the work that we do every single day. He's been an amazing friend, really, in so many different venues over the last many decades. And it's great to welcome him to the show in this capacity. He is, he'll explain exactly what his role is in general up in Stony Creek, New York. But he is one of the coordinators of the big Thousand Acres Resort Shavuos at 1,000 Acres, May 21st through the 24th for Shavuos. You can have an uplifting and incredible Yom Tov experience up in Stony Creek, New York. Did you even know there's a place in Stony Creek to have a great Shavuos? It's good you listen to JM and the AM. And he has all the information for us on this Thursday morning broadcast. Joseph Stansky, a pleasure to welcome you back to JM and the AM.
1: Good morning, Nachum, my friend. How are you?
0: Baruch Hashem, doing great, and you are. I'm saying one of the coordinators. I thought you're in charge of the whole thing, but you seem to indicate there are other people involved as well. You're literally opening up, or maybe you've already opened up, a brand new kosher facility that you feel, and based on what I've seen, is really going to be unique and very attractive to the Jewish community. Explain to everybody what's happening up in Stony Creek, New York.
1: Will do, and good morning to everyone here. We have opened up a beautiful, what used to be a dude ranch, a place where people would come and ride horses and learn how to ride. They would learn how to even separate the corral and learn really how to experience the whole Western, world of cattle and horse ranching. That industry has kind of faded away. Right. And what we're left with is 1,000 acres on along the Hudson River, 70 brand new and updated cabins, a brand new adventure ropes course, and we have pivoted and repositioned this place to become a gorgeous Jewish destination getaway for families, for groups, bar mitzvahs, sheva brachas, weddings, you name it. We have been inundated with phone calls for weddings in August. Rosh Hashanah, Shavuos already is, I think, besides maybe four or five rooms, we're sold out already for Shavuos. I was just in shul this morning, and I heard about some people going on a bike ride soon, which is big here in Muncie.
0: Right.
1: And I just mentioned this to them, and they literally just went online, and they're already booking something for their next bike trip to start from there. We're working with other organizations. And just 2 weeks ago, we had our Chanukah Sabayas, where we had Nevut. Are you familiar with Nevut?
0: I've heard of them, I've heard of them.
1: Yeah, Nevut, of course, takes care of the Americans serving over in the Israeli army.
0: Right.
1: And we had about 200 of them at our place with special meeting rooms and places for them to work on their on therapy and whatnot. It was a very special, powerful, joyous and painful Shabbos that we had with them. And they all said to us that just walking onto their property was already half the therapy. Just being in such a beautiful location along the Hudson, the river, and two beautiful mountains on each side, the horses that are there on top of the mount. It's just a beautiful, pretty place, and everyone's just enjoying it. You have kosher food, whether you're staying in Lake George and not with us, and you want to just come in for kosher food. Whether you are looking for a day pass and just to enjoy the ropes course, zip lining, bungee jumping, tennis courts, basketball, pickleball, indoor pools, indoor jacuzzi, and of course the kosher food and kosher dining experience. And, of course, if you want to stay over, we have many reunions coming up for families, get-togethers. And it's just a great place for everyone to come and enjoy.
0: Unbelievable. Unbelievable. Up in Stony Creek, New York. How long is this from Bergen County? One gets into their car in the Bergen County area. How long does it take to get up to 1,000 acres?
1: You're looking at around, I would say, 3 hours and 15 minutes. I know from here in the Muncie area, it's about 2:45. And we're just about 15 minutes outside of Lake George. So in Lake George, of course, you're on the lake. With us, you're on the Hudson River. Wow. So you can also do tubing on the Hudson, kayaking, rowboating. A lot of people just work out for 10 minutes in one direction and then let the Hudson just, you know, take them back naturally and gradually right back to the beach. And you could just sit out there with your wife and just sit down there and just enjoy, or come with your kids, come with your family, come alone.
0: What if somebody wants to challenge Joseph Stansky to a tennis match? Can they do that at 1,000 acres?
1: So that's what I hope will happen. Just so I can sneak out of the office and I have a good excuse to get back on the court, which I would love. So yes, come on, come all. You want a tennis lesson? We'll hit together. We'll have a great time. Pickleball, I'm starting to get into. And it's just a lot of fun.
0: Really, I thought authentic tennis players are not allowed to get into pickleball. Am I wrong about that?
1: I know, but there's something that trumps all of that. It's called Shalom Bayis. So if she wants it, if my wife and kids want it, that's what I do.
0: I hear that. 1,000 Acres Resort, everybody, is where it's happening for Shavuos, and we'll talk more about that in a moment. But you've gone ahead. And we will get to the Shavuos details, and as you said, there's only a few cabins left, but you've gone ahead, you've made the entire place kosher. I mean, it's got a hashgacha, the whole thing is 100% kosher, which is amazing, and this, I assume, will be year-round.
1: Correct. Yeah, it's going to be year-round, certainly from Pesach through after Yom Tov Sukkot and the last days, and then, of course, you're going to have those, you know, for Thanksgiving. You're going to have yeshiva break,
0: right.
1: Hanukkah, you know, so those are all like, you know, givens that will be open for that time. And then we hope to see enough business to be open throughout the year. We're also about 25 minutes away from Gore Mountain, a state-owned, gorgeous ski resort, about 25 minutes away with gondolas that take you up. So we're hoping come in the morning, go for a good schwitz, a good hot tub, good breakfast, dafyomi, and then head on over to the slopes. So we are a four-season resort with all four seasons just spectacular up there. Really, really beautiful.
0: Unbelievable. Also, I noticed that you are able to keep all your activities open on Erev Yontif, on Matzei Shabbos. I mean, as long as it's not Shabbos or Yontif, everything is open and ready for people to use.
1: Oh, 100%. And then there's a company, if anyone wants to look up online while I'm talking, it's called Revolution Rail. I guess I'm plugging another company. Revolution Rail is this really cool concept of these special, like motorized bikes like we have today. You pedal, but there's help. And that sits on a platform that then rides the train tracks. There's about 7 of them in the country. One of them is not only near us, but it runs through our property. So once you park the car, there's no reason to get back in. We have people offering l'chaims. You can sit, relax. You know your kids are going to be busy, whether it's with the horses, whether it's with the adventure course. And I guess I should have started with the following. We're here to really create memories. I want to know when you come and you're leaving, you felt different. You felt connected both within yourself and with your family or whoever it is that you're coming with. There's so many activities for the husband, for the wife, for the couple, for the parents and the child, for the family. There's always something to do there. So whether it's the Revolution Rail and you're going through the train tracks, you know, with mountains on one side and the Hudson River on the other and trees over you and you're outdoors going down the train, it is absolutely special and builds great memories with your family. If the husbands want to go to the shooting range and have some time out there with their buddies and just practice, they can go to the shooting range. If you want to go on the adventure course and have fun with your family and do bungee jumping, that's also there. Tennis courts, and then just sitting on the docks and just doing nothing, but maybe learning, listening, relaxing, and of course the water rides and the indoor pools. So our job is to come, close your car, relax, and then what we call it is you disconnect to reconnect.
0: Pretty amazing. If you want to see some of the things that Joseph Stansky is talking about, there is a website, 1000acres.com. It's the number 1000, 1000, 1000acres.com. For information about reserving a room, you can call 518-696-2444. Again, that's 518-696-2444. Now on the subject of Shavuos, you're inviting everybody to come up. There are, as you said, only a few cabins left, but if someone wants to inquire and make a reservation, they certainly can at this point. You're also offering a Memorial Day extension. If someone comes for Shavuos Thursday through Shabbos, of course, till Sunday morning, you are offering people to be able to extend that visit all the way until late Monday, right?
1: Yeah, it's a great opportunity how Shavuos felt falls out now for everyone just to have that extra day to really enjoy, go on a beautiful hike, go check out Lake George, just stay on the property and enjoy everything we have to do for you. We also have, we used to have a beautiful golf course, but you know, I guess over the last 20, 30 years, they let it go. But now we have what's called disc golf. So you're throwing your frisbee.
0: Yeah.
1: You throw your frisbee into a basket, but you're walking the same golf course. It's in the woods on the Hudson River, and it's just a lot of fun family time.
0: That's so something I can get into. That's something I can get into, frankly. I like that. The uplifting Shavuos experience will include inspiring Torah learning and meaningful davening. Yossi Weinberger, the soulful Baal Tefillah and lecturer, is going to be the centerpiece of that part of the program. And, of course, a Yontov meals, as you would suspect, or you would expect, rather, and the comfortable updated cabins on the beautiful Hudson River. It's all available to you. Those of you who want to head up on Thursday of next week, 1 week from today, and participate in this groundbreaking Shavuos at the 1,000 Acres. 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Joseph Stansky, I mean, it's pretty amazing that you're nearly sold out already for next week. That's pretty cool.
1: Baruch Hashem, thank you. And there's been a lot of interest. I think people are looking for something. They're hungry for something. And it's just been a lot of excitement. We have probably close to, it looks like our daycare is going to have over almost 50 kids alone just in the daycare. And it's exciting. We're really happy to provide the service. And, of course, thank you for providing the ultimate service of connecting, you know, Yidden around the world and sharing important information and just providing this service that you've been doing for all these decades, Nachum. So, just really, you're just an incredible person, and we always thank you, and I value our friendship, and I can't thank you enough for everything you do, and I know I'm speaking on behalf of all your listeners and everyone here, so thank you again.
0: Well, I appreciate that very much, and folks, when Joseph Stansky's involved in a project, it always succeeds. I don't want to give an Ein Hara. He's probably rolling his eyes at me right now that I'm even saying it, but I'm telling you, this guy knows how to pick winners. 1,000 Acres, I have a feeling, is going to be a massive attraction to members of our community from really all around the world, but certainly in the New York, New Jersey area. Joseph, I'll take this opportunity to say Chag Sameach. Enjoy Shavuos and the big crowd you'll have up there, and continued success with this new venture.
1: Thank you. Regards to your family and everyone, Nachum. All the best. Good Yom Tov, good Shabbos.
0: Appreciate that very much. Joseph Stansky with 1,000 Acres, JM and the AM.

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Yonatan Schoenfeld and Bussi Lagani here on a Thursday morning broadcast at JM and the AM. Tomorrow, it's our Yom Yerushalayim special. 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Mayor Weingarten, the late, great Mayor Weingarten with the sounds of 1967, about 8:30 tomorrow. Probably a drop later, but about 8:30 a.m. Eastern Time. I know that is the centerpiece of our Yom Yerushalayim special. Everyone enjoys that, and we'll have it for you tomorrow. The Lower East Side's Jewish Conservative

0: HERZ.org/HERZ. Today is day number 42 in the counting of the Omer. 6 weeks. Hard to believe that Pesach ended 5 weeks ago tonight, huh? Boy, does time fly. Ooh, does time fly. For 6 weeks, 42. Shavuos a week from tonight. Wow. Unbelievable. Rabbi Kanelsky is going to join us live via telephone. Bris Avram, Congregation Shomrei Torah, Oel Yosef Yitzchak on Salem Avenue in Hillside, New Jersey, has announced that they will be having a Siyum and Hachnasa Sefer Torah, a unity Torah dedication that Bris Avram is going to have. Rejoice with them and give honor to the Torah. On Sunday, June the 14th, they're going to start at 12:45 in the afternoon. They'll begin on 824 Salem Avenue in Hillside and continue to the Bris Avram Center at 910 Salem Avenue in Hillside, New Jersey. There'll be a Sudas Mitzvah, a gourmet buffet. Again, it's happening on Sunday, June the 14th. One of the things Rabbi Kanelsky mentioned to me off the air was that there are opportunities to dedicate parshios and special sections, letters, words, etc., in this very special Torah. Rabbi Mordechai Kanelsky, a pleasure to welcome you back to JM in the AM.
1: A good morning, Reb Nochem. A good Erev Rish Chodesh. A good Yom Yerushalayim. A good all Simchas that we all Klal Yisrael are rejoicing, even in the time of Sphira, because we are so anxious, as you just mentioned, to receive the Torah a week from today.
0: A good Yom Kippur Katan.
1: That's right.
0: A good Yom Chevron this coming Shabbos.
1: Every day
0: a good weekend to celebrate the expansion of Judea and Samaria 59 years ago this week.
1: Should
0: I keep going?
1: Yes. You know. You said before how 6 weeks are running so fast.
0: Right.
1: That gives us a message to understand that the Rebbeinu Shem gives us days and we have to fill them up. As it says, Va'avrom Avinu, Va'avrom Zokin Boba Yomim, what's been Boba Yomim? He filled up all his days. There was not 1 second of Avrom Avinu that was empty. But who are we to come to Avrom Avinu? But do that we are his children, then the halacha is that a tinek ben yemei, even a child who is only 1 day old, receives the yerusha of his father. Then we all getting the yerusha of Avraham Avinu, and we have the strength to fulfill our days with doing only good deeds to the Rebbeinu Shloim and to unite Am Yisrael and to be ready every single second to greet Moshiach that is coming every single second.
0: And you are surrounded by people, rabbis, men and women in the community, philanthropists. You're surrounded by people who really do spend a lot of their day doing amazing things for others.
1: It's the greatest gift of God. And this is what we have, unfortunately, the problem today with the AI and the computers, that we do not have the interaction between people and people. The whole thing is, look at the Rebbeinu Shloim speaks to us. You know what God says to us? Ponim beponim dibur Hashem imochem. When God gave us the Torah, he did not drop the Torah or send us the Torah. He gave us, and not just he gave us then, 3,300 years ago, but every single day when we say in the brachas, what do we say? Baruch Ato Hashem, Nason HaTeira.
0: Yeah.
1: Nason means he gives now the Teira. And every single day we are receiving the Teira as a new Teira, and we have to enjoy that and fulfill and unite and be connected with the Teira, embrace the Teira, love the Teira. You know what they say, the famous joke? In the previous generation, they used to kiss the Torah with the mouth and give Zochi with the hand. Today is the opposite. We kiss the Torah with the hand and we give Zochi with the mouth.

0: talkers, huh? We're all big talkers. Rabbi Kedelsky's with us. All right, so speaking of Torah, because again, the day we commemorate giving of the Torah is a week from tomorrow, a week from tonight, Shavuos. And you just mentioned how important it is to stay connected to the Torah. Why is Bris Avram writing a Torah and celebrating its completion on June 14th?
1: 45 years ago, the Rebbe came out with a campaign that it should be unity Torahs. For all the lies that we know, there was Torahs that we had from before the Holocaust and after that. And if somebody had the privilege and was and had the ability to pay for a whole Torah, it was a unique opportunity. Right. But one of the 613 commandments is Va'ato Kisvo Chemes Ashiro Hazeh, that every single Jew has to write a Sefer Torah. How can every single Jew write a Sefer Torah? Then through that we have a letter in the Torah, then we are considered as we wrote this entire Sefer Torah. And the specialty of a unity Sefer Torah, that through that there is hundreds of thousands of Jews that are united, and every single Jew has a letter in the Sefer Torah, then that Torah belongs to us all together as a unity, not as mine family's Torah, as Klal Yisrael Torah of every single Jew around the globe. Then a few years ago, we decided to, when we started to celebrate 45 years to Bris Avraham, we decided to start writing a Torah to unite every single Jew had ever a connection to Bris Avraham. Either you had a bris or a wedding, or you were a tzaddik, or you were an escort, or you gave dochi for lighting the menorahs or for Pesach project. Either you're a beneficiary or you were a benefactor. Whoever has a connection to Bris Avraham, that every single Jew should have a letter in the Torah to unite all the family of Bris Avraham as one family. A second thing, there is unfortunately many people, especially in the Russian Jewish community, that their grandparents got killed in the war and nobody knows where they were buried. Nobody knows nothing. Then the only thing that we know, there was a name, but we want to connect that name to the Torah. Then we are dedicating the entire Chumash Dvorim, that the letters in that Chumash should be purchased by people that want to dedicate either somebody who perished away in the Holocaust, or a soldier in Israel that got killed, or anybody who got killed at, unfortunately, the biggest tragedy of October 7th, or no matter what, their names should be remembered. And we started to write the Torah, and we are going to finish it on the last day of the month of Sivan, that this is the month of Kabbalah Satera. Then Erev Rosh Chodesh Tammuz, the last day of the month of Sivan, on June 14th, we are making the dedication. The Torah is now being written in Jerusalem, and it will become here a week in advance, and at that day in the morning, we will finish up the last letters, and at 12:45, we'll make Hagbah, and with a truck of music, we'll go from 824 Salem to 910 Salem. We met with the police, we're closing the entire street, that all the children should be able to walk with the Sefer Torah, with torches of fire in their hands, with flags, celebrating the Torah, to sing, and every single one who will come will be able to purchase either before or that day a letter in the Torah.
0: J.M. and the A.M. with Mordechai Kanelsky, Bris Avram. What you've done is interesting, because obviously those who want to dedicate, one of the Atzei Chaim or one of the full books of the Torah, the entire Brachos, entire Shemos, etc. Obviously, we're talking about $10,000 or $18,000 and special sections of the Torah at a certain level, so to speak. But the letters. You've made the letters in the Sefer Torah, which many organizations do legitimately for $18 or $36. You've made it $2 each. Rabbi Kanelsky, $2 each?
1: The idea is not the money. The idea is I want to have every single Jew should be written in the Torah. Then the idea is not the two davas. The idea is why two, one night one. Two is a double blessing. As you remember, when we had the privilege to went to go to the Rebbe with you together, the Rebbe gave you also $2. And the Rebbe said, Kiflaimu to Shio, a double blessing. Then, so that is a person purchased something. He feels it's his. Not just he got a letter in the Torah, but he purchased, it's my letter, it's my Torah. I dedicated a letter for my grand-grandfather. I dedicated a letter for my grandchild that you should have a Rechashonim Vishonim Tevis. That makes the person connected physically and spiritually.
0: And nobody can say it's too expensive, which I like. Money is not going to prevent them from being part of it.
1: And not just that. There was a person who walked over to me and said to me, Rabbi, here's for you $2,000 for 1,000 letters that anybody who doesn't have money and will send you in a name that you should write in him in the Torah. I want to be this host. Wow. That people have a letter in the Torah, even if somebody doesn't have the $2. Or somebody wants to buy letters in memory of people that perished away, and he gives you the names, then we should be able to offer them the names.
0: After 50 years in this country, Rabbi Kanelsky, we have to start questioning your fundraising methods. $2 is not exactly, you know, it's not going to get the job
1: done. It's cheaper than a slice of pizza.
0: You can say that again. Rabbi Kanelsky is now in the United States for 50 years, and Bris Avraham continues to do amazing things. Ken, and I know that there's an official form, but can somebody participate in the Sefer Torah online? Is there something set up online for them to do?
1: Yes. If you go Bris Avraham /Sefer Torah, you could fill up. There is the online. The only thing what we need is if it's for the living people, as the person's name and his mother's name. If it's in memory of somebody, the person's name and his father's name. And you could fill up and send in that name, and we will have that person's name. Then we're making a raffle, and each person will have his letter in the Torah. The raffle is just to know in which chumash you bought, you have your letter.
0: And you said it's Brissa. I'm sorry.
1: And if somebody wants to have a certificate, certificate be printed with gold letter certificates that you can have your name and in honor of who you bought the letter and by who and in which parsha you bought it, then that costs $18 just to cover the expense of the certificate and to send it to you and to print it and the whole thing.
0: Brisavram.org/what? What did you say?
1: Sefer Torah.
0: Oh, Sefer Torah. That's why we couldn't find it. Sefer Torah. Brisavram.org/Sefer Torah. Is that Sefertorah?
1: Yes. Or Torah dedication. I don't remember how they put it.
0: You got to find out from your staff because I'm trying all of these different iterations. And
1: I will, God willing, in honor of tomorrow, send you a link that you should be able to announce. But in the meantime, give them the telephone number. And give every single person a telephone number that you could all call, and we will send them a personal invitation that you should be able to come and rejoice and say L'chaim by the Sefer Torah. We have food. We have dancing. We're starting at 12:45 at our house. My wife, my Rebbe Shtern Sora Kanelsky is preparing a whole thing for the people that will come, and then we are walking to the shul, and the 10 Sefer Torahs in the shul will walk out to greet the new Sefer Torah. We're having a tent in front of the shul with dancing, with music, with food, with everything, with balloons and for the children. It will be an unbelievable event.
0: Unbelievable is right. It's happening on the 14th of June. Again, the 14th of June, Salem Avenue in Hillside, New Jersey, Bris Avram. There'll be a Sudas Mitzvah gourmet buffet. And, of course, you have an opportunity to participate and celebrate with Rabbi Kanelsky, his family, his staff, and the entire community. Go to brisavram.org. Call the number. They'll send you an invitation to the event and, of course, the form to participate in the Torah writing. 908-289-0770. Again, that's 908-289-0770 for Bris Avram. The Unity Torah dedication happens on the 14th of June on Erev Rosh Chodesh, the final day in the month of Sivan, the month that we celebrate the giving of the Torah, and you have an opportunity to participate. Just call the number 908-289-0770. And again, once we have the official online address, we will announce the address, and you will easily be able, literally at your desk, be able to purchase letters and special sections and participate in this Unity Torah. So what was Shavuos like in the old country, Rabbi Kanelsky? Were there, did you have dairy meals on Yontif or not when it was Shavuos?
1: No, we surely had. Surely had dairy meals in Russia. And I want to tell you one thing. Being in Russia to have a dairy meal was harder than today. And I'll tell you why. Because Baruch Hashem, our family, from since I remember myself as a child, never had non-Chol of Israel.
0: Right.
1: Then only Chol of Israel. To have Chol of Israel in Russia is a big, big thing. It was much harder even than to have a kosher piece of meat. Because when Zaydi was a sheikhet, then we had kosher meat or chickens. But milk, my father used to go and go to a farm where there was a Russian woman and to stand there to watch how the milk, how they're getting the milk. I remember for years I did not have a cup of milk. I did not have milk because there was no holy soil. I remember my grandmother had to have special butter for her health. Then my father went and brought milk. And, but, you know, the milk that was brought then that they took from the cow, I stood with a spoon for 3 hours and working on that milk, and from that milk became butter. The day that you're buying milk in the store, any milk that you will buy, you could stand 30 hours, you will not make from them butter.
0: Right.
1: Because it's not milk, it's water.
0: Right.
1: But, sorry, but then it was real milk. And after 3 hours of standing with you, I remember I was 7 years old, and I prepared from after 3 hours working with a spoon and in a cup with the milk, worked very hard, and I made butter for my grandmother.
0: So,
1: and to have a really a piece of Chol of Israel and Shavuos was a hard item, but my father, my mother, Zuzan Gizun, always prepared it.
0: So they didn't have raspberry cheesecake, strawberry cheesecake, halava cheesecake, all the different toppings, everything that we're used to over here, they didn't have in those days. And what is it like? You have to address this for me. I know we've spoken about this in the past, but what could you say to people like us that we walk into a supermarket and Chol of Yisrael or not Chol of Yisrael, either one. You have all the selection of butter and all the selection of milk and every possible iteration of everything, of every dairy product you ever imagined. And you could serve whatever you want. Cheese Danish Shavuos night, cheesecake Shavuos night, cheese blintzes Shavuos night. You could serve whatever you want. Rabbi Kanelsky, how could we gain an appreciation for that? And thank the one above for the abundance that we have. Because I'm sure you think about it.
1: Very simple. The Gemara says, Kol mashabora kodesh baruch hu beyolomei veboro elo lichveti. Whatever the Rebbein Hashem created in this world is only for his glory and for his honor. Then when we come into a store and we have everything that we wanted, we could imagine that could be, then when we bring this home, and we're saying that our children, and we're saying that ourselves, and we're saying that our guests that are coming to our celebrate Shavuos, let's say together a bracha to the Rebbeinu Shloimeh, and let's praise him for the great thing that God Almighty gave us the ability to do it. And you will stay together with everybody by the table. And then Shahakel Nim with Boris. And after you finish to eat, you will say Amichio. And you will say Beren Nefoshes. And you will glorify God's name. This is the greatest thing that you could do.
0: But you know,
1: because the most important when a person lives in this world is for only one reason. I should make a nachas ruach to the Rebbeinu Shloimeh.
0: It's interesting because, I mean, you're saying it and some people think you're exaggerating. But in reality, every time we walk into a supermarket, we should acknowledge HaKadosh Baruch Hu. Every time we walk in.
1: 100%.
0: Well, you're in the United States 50 years. You told me this a minute before we went on the air, 1976. What was your first visit to an American supermarket like? You probably couldn't believe your eyes.
1: Correct. But understand right, I came already from Israel to here.
0: Right.
1: Then when my first excitement was, I'll never forget, we came to Israel. It was the night of Tainus Esther. And on Purim, when we saw the food that there is in the stores, and when I went with my parents to be healthy, to the store to buy certain things for Shalachmonis, to have the mitzvah to give to our neighbors, especially the people that helped and carry our suitcases. When we came from the state of Ben Gurion, and we came in about 2-3 o'clock in the morning, and they helped us to pick up the suitcases to our apartment, and you see the variety. I was amazed to see that you could buy whatever you want and you have everything. It's just unbelievable.
0: And that is Israel 50 years ago or 55 years ago. Imagine the comparison to today when you walk into one of these massive kosher supermarkets where every item is kosher.
1: But let's make sure to instill that every child, when he takes an item, says a brocha, and when you see somebody in the street, you give him a candy, or whatever you do to a child, you teach him to always say the brocha. This is what we are achieving in this world. The whole thing is Avraham Avinu. As I started to speak with you, what is Avraham Avinu? Vayakri Shom B'Shem Hashem Keil Elom. Avraham Avinu made everybody to know there is a God. Then Avraham Avinu was talking to Arabs. We are talking to Yiddish Kinderlach. And we're saying to them, you take the candy, enjoy it. Just say thank you to God. And when we instill the concept of gratitude to God, the gratitude to parents, gratitude to grandparents, then the person grows up completely different child.
0: Yeah.
1: And, you know, I say it a million times, I said it already, especially now when we're going to say Easter and Shavuos. You're opening up the Forbes magazine, and there is the big billionaires. There is one line that makes me so upset, and I could say it on the air publicly. After the writing, how much is the person worth? It says that self-made.
0: Ooh.
1: Self-made is only one person who said that himself is self-made. What? Sorry. We all got created by our parents, by God. There is no such a thing self-made. Say thank you.
0: Yeah. Wow. Fantastic. All right, everybody, you know the number, Bris Avram, 908-289-0770. Wish Rabbi Kanelsky and Bris Avram Hatzlacha Rabbah on this amazing Sefer Torah project and the big celebration coming up June 14th. Call the number, and again, when I announce the address online, you'll be able to participate in that way and to purchase letters and partios and special sections, etc., etc. Rabbi Kanelsky, I take this opportunity to wish you, number one, Chag Sameach. After all, today is the celebration, and tomorrow is the observance of Yom Yerushalayim, and next Thursday night, Chag Sameach for the holiday of Shavuos.
1: I would like to add, with your permission, two small things.
0: Yeah.
1: Number one, this Shabbos is Erev Rosh Chodesh Sivan.
0: Right.
1: on Erev Rosh Chodesh Sivan.
0: That's why Yom Kippur Katan is today.
1: Correct. Then on Rosh Chodesh Sivan we came to Har Sinai.
0: Right.
1: And it says in the Torah, Va'ichan Shom Yisroel Neged Ahor. And Rashi says that when the Jewish people came and camped across of Mount Sinai, says Rashi, Ki Ish Echot Belev Echot. Like one person with one heart. And God says, I saw the unity of my children. I'm going to give them the Torah. 40 years ago, on this Shabbos, Shabbos Bamidbar, the Rebbe asked it should be Shabbos Achdus, Shabbos of unity, that we should all speak by the Shabbos table about unity. Let's forget all our these agreements between one Jew and another Jew. Let's be united as one nation, one God, one Torah, and through that we'll get the preparation to receive the Torah. And a second thing, on Shavuos, every single Jew should go to shul to hear the Ten Commandments. Even children that are just 1 month old, infants, when you're coming to shul to receive the Ten Commandments, then you have the Ten Commandments with you for the entire year. Then I'm encouraging every listener, go to shul on Shavuos, receive the Torah with joy and internally.
0: Wow, fantastic. 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
0: Rabbi Kanelsky, Bris Avraham, more coming up, it's JM in the AM.

Achenu b'Yisrael, Achenu, my brothers and sisters in Israel, we are with you. 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

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Sounds of 1967 with the late, great Mayor Weingarten at about 8:30 tomorrow morning. Full Yom Yerushalayim special. Harry Rothenberg, Rabbi Yudin, Malcolm Honlein, Rabbi Benji Kramer at about 7:15. A whole bunch of great stuff tomorrow. Make sure to be tuned in. 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Enjoy all of it. Have a fabulous Thursday. Till tomorrow, Nachum Segal reminding you, remember the past, live the present, and trust the future.

You've been listening to JM in the AM. Coming up next, Unlocking Greatness with Charlie Harari here at the Nahum Segal Network.

Hey everybody, welcome back to the show. Happy Thursday. We started talking about this concept of giving to getting. We're going to talk about that today. I shouldn't say it's counterintuitive, but I think it is. Let's get comfortable. We have a situation here where in which we're living in a world where they've been telling us our whole lives that if just you focus on yourself, that's a good thing. It's a good thing if, like, you know, you're a rag. You know, in Yiddish, it's called being a shmata. Yes, people take advantage of you all day. You got to stand up for yourself. Yes. You got to worry about your survival. Yes. You got to take care of your health. Yes. But I don't think it's true that the way you thrive is when you're worrying about yourself. I think in many cases, the way, and forget the spiritual piece of this, which is a big piece of this, which I'm not dismissing, I'm just putting to the side for this conversation. A lot of the values that you need, and in the case we're talking about now, which is confidence, you're going to get the insights, the wisdom, the understanding of how to live your life. You're going to get when you're giving it to somebody else. Yesterday we discussed this concept of when you're giving someone advice, it's resonating with you because it's coming from you, but it's not really coming from you. It's coming from a divine piece of you, but you're using your mouth as a conduit to bring out wisdom. And once it comes out of your mouth, it's yours. And it reminds you of it, and it comes into your mind. So if you spend your days helping people and advising them, it doesn't have to be you're a psychologist now. If you're spending your time encouraging people, if you're spending your time complimenting people, if you're that person that is engaged in positivity, it has an impact on you. It doesn't mean like as soon as you do it, you're fine. And it doesn't mean that you can do it and not think about it, but the adjustment period is pretty small. All you gotta do is add a minute or two to introspect after you give someone advice and you're good. Right? You don't have to like search for something on YouTube to inspire you. You've already inspired yourself by giving over your wisdom to somebody else. And if you think you don't have wisdom, you're wrong. Just try it and you'll see it. Try being there for somebody and you'll see it on your own. No one's going to convince you about it. Now, this concept of giving to use your mouth as a conduit is a big deal. Because when you use your mouth as a conduit, and I got this from my rabbi, right? If you believe me, when you use your mouth as a conduit, you're bringing that through your mouth. You're in a way, if you can almost like picture it, you're sanctifying your mouth for good things, for godly things. And someone's in need, and someone's struggling, and you pick them up with your words. That's you're taking the mouth that God gave you, and you are pulling down the tap of encouragement and of divineness, and that's coming from a really holy source. Don't downplay that. It's a big deal. It's a big deal. I don't care if you're a teacher and they're little kids. You're doing big stuff. Really. You're a parent and you got the kids yelling at you and screaming at you, but you're staying positive. That's major things. That's not little. That's big. In fact, that's bigger than some of the big things. Let me tell you something. As much as I love sports, the mom that's dealing with the tantrumy tween who's got no respect, who's just struggling with hormones and growth and life and school and sees through the disrespect as in need of more love and not less and continues to pour love on that kid is doing things that I think, in my opinion, is bigger for humanity than the guy who throws a football. As much as you know that I love football, the guy who throws a football in front of 50,000 fans. Come on. Let's get real. It's a football. And I love it. But come on. It's a football. These are people's lives. There are kids who are struggling in life because nobody has said good words to them. No one has encouraged them. I know people like this who believe at their core that they can't do things because the adults around them for some reason felt the need to remind them of how little they were for so long of their young life. You're saying things and saying them. If you're paying attention, it should be bringing it into your own consciousness.
Now, a lot of people are doing this, and they're just not connecting the last dot. That's what we're talking about. The first major piece is the hard piece. Then comes the easier piece, which is starting to connect it back to yourself. But we have to first start with what we start with. That every second of your life, you have an opportunity to encourage somebody, to compliment them, to lift them up, to advise them. It doesn't have to be you have to be brilliant. You can just look over to the cubicle and tell someone they're doing a great job. You can hear somebody speak. When someone wishes and says, hey, it's my birthday today, you can get that they're looking for a little bit of extra attention because they didn't get it enough, and you can just be aware of that and say, hey, you know what, I have a happy birthday, and here's a cool thing that I heard about birthdays. There's a great story about a rabbi who's actually the head of the yeshiva that I ended up going to later in life. I didn't know him. He's famous, at least in the circles that I sit in. And he launched this yeshiva that became this incredible place that is to this day filled with students. His name is Rabbi Freifeld. You may have heard of him. You may not have heard of him. If you're watching this from the Far Rockaway area, for sure you've heard of him. He started a yeshiva called Shar Yashuv where I went after high school, after Israel. It's a great story where he had a kid come to his school. And he was into, I think it was like, hunting or fishing or something that was not typical to the rabbi's schedule. And the story goes is that he met with the rabbi and said, listen, I want to come study and I want to learn more about my heritage, but you know, I got this interest and that interest. And I was like, no, it's cool. Listen, you know, you study, you can pursue your interests. So the next day, the rabbi, he's in the hallways and he's talking to me. He's like, oh, by the way, you know, it's this season and it's that season and it's bear season or it's hunting season or it's fishing season. I don't know. It's something that's not in the four walls of the yeshiva. The guy's like, wow, I can't believe the rabbi knows. And he's talking to him about it, and they're talking strategy together, and he's like blown away. Mm-hmm. So later in the day, the kid's like, I want to come talk up with the rabbi more. So he goes to his office. He's not there. So he's like, I'll wait for him. So what do young kids do? What do young students do when they wait in the office? Some of them sit quietly, and some of them look around. So he walks around looking at the books, and he sees in the bottom, there's a bunch of books in the bottom of his bookshelves filled with sort of Jewish books. And he notices like a bunch of library books. And he picks up one, and it's hunting, and then fishing, whatever it was. The rabbi went out and picked up the books of the topic that this guy cared about. The rabbi doesn't care about fishing or hunting, but he cares about the kid. And he was so touched that the rabbi was like reading up on subjects that interest him. He's building him. He's connecting to him. That's advice. That's wisdom. When somebody is in your life and you take the time to figure out their life, you overhear them talking and you think about a way that you can encourage them. You search for how to do something because it's important to somebody else. When you're aware of someone else's life, you become a conduit for blessing. You become a conduit to your own positivity. You become a conduit to your own growth. You don't even realize it. You're training yourself to know how to deal with yourself by learning how to deal with other people. You're reminding someone else how great they are. You're reminding someone else how to take the high road. You're listening to someone else's issues and being empathetic. All of those things are what you're going to have to give to yourself. You're going to have to remind yourself that you can and that you should be empathetic and that or you should be empathetic to yourself, or that you should take the high road. All the things that you can give to others, you need yourself, but you can't give it to yourself because it's blocked between you and your emotions. You have to take it out to bring it back in. The concept of out to in. All right, an amazing weekend, a good Shabbat, Shabbat Shalom. Looking forward to seeing you next week with God's help.

So we're now entering into one of the greatest holidays of the year, the holiday of Shavuos. What's the mentality going in? What's our job? We're not given lots of things to study. We can't go to a mountain. What is the way that we should walk into this holiday to get the most out of it? So I heard an amazing story about a great rabbi named Rabbi Chaim Kreisworth. Rabbi Kreisworth was a great man. And in Jerusalem, there's a great yeshiva named after him, Toras Chaim. Rabbi Chaim Kreisworth was a young man in during the Holocaust. And one day in the concentration camp that he was in, he encountered an older individual who came to him and said, "Listen, young man, I know my days are limited here. I'm a very wealthy person. And I have a bank account in Switzerland that I'm never going to be able to access. I want you to memorize the account number and all whatever the right passcodes are. And if you survive, look for my children and give it to them." A couple days later, this man was sent to the gas chambers. Chaim survived and came to Israel and for years searched for his descendants and couldn't find anybody. One day he's sitting in a study hall, a base medrash, and he's speaking to a gentleman who is very poor. He's asking him for money, and this Rabbi Chaim was talking to him and trying to encourage him. This man was impoverished. And in the course of the conversation of him trying to encourage this man and to stay strong and to, you know, do the best that he can with whatever little God provided for him, he asked him his name, and the guy told him his name, and that name like sort of was familiar to him. And after a second, he realized, "Wait a second, are you related to so-and-so, the man from the Holocaust?" He goes, "Yeah, that was my grandfather. He died in the Holocaust." He said, "Well, take a seat. Your grandfather's a very wealthy man. Do you have enough money to go to Switzerland?" And the man said, "No." And together they cobbled enough dollars to send him to Switzerland, and he gave him the account number. And when this man, this poor man, ended in Switzerland and gave over the account information, the banker said, "Because nobody touched the money for all these years with interest, that account is now worth $30 million. Let me ask you a question. At what point did that man become wealthy? The poor man. When? When he spent the money? There are a lot of wealthy people that don't spend money. When his grandfather left it for him, he lived a very poor life. He was poor his whole life. What point did he transition from poor to wealthy? And the answer is the moment that he realized it. The moment that he realized that he had the access to $30 million, that moment that he got in his head that it's real. Probably the moment where the man, you know, sort of looked at the passcodes and the account number and said, "Yeah, you're the beneficiary. There's $30 million here." That moment, before he spent a penny, the moment he had access to the information of what he had was the second that he went from being impoverished to being wealthy. What is Shavuot? What is Shavuos? Shavuos is in the day in which we study the whole Torah. Shavuos is in the day in which we celebrate the completion of the Torah. We have a day called Simchas Torah for that. Shavuos is the day in which God put us to a mountaintop. He didn't even give us anything then. He gave us 10 commandments, but really the Torah, Moses had to go 40 days after Shavuos. Shouldn't we be celebrating when Moses came down? You got something? When we get to use the wealth? No. Shavuos is the remembrance of the moment that we realized how wealthy we are. It's the moment where we realize that we have access to divine information. That God's going to give us his book that will contain his light, that will civilize humanity, that will guide us in the most turbulent of times. We're sitting in a world where people are making stuff up as they go. And we have a book that's divine. We have a code that's deeper than anything man-made. We
nation because of the book. The real reason why I can go across the world, sit in a synagogue, pull off a book off the shelf and feel at home is because of the book. The only reason why we still have the Jewish people today, the only reason why most of the world even has the values that it has is because of the book. The overwhelming spring of wisdom that was given on that day has changed the world and it changes our lives every day since. At that moment, the Jews said, we're the wealthiest people in the world. We just got a piece of God. That feeling, that point, the crossover point, is what we're celebrating. That moment where you're under the chuppah and go, I'm the luckiest, and you have a whole life to figure that out. The moment where it begins. That's this holiday. My blessing, what we should be doing in this holiday, amongst the things that we do, don't let this holiday go past you. Fix your heart. Take a moment to just stop and appreciate how lucky we are that we have this. Whether you know a lot or don't know a lot, whether you're studying or you're not studying, whether you grew up with it in your hands in your community or whether you never knew of it when you grew up, it doesn't matter. We all, in a way, get to start from scratch. We all, in a way, get to begin again this holiday. And if at the very least, each of us takes a moment on this holiday, stops and says, I'm the luckiest. I'm the wealthiest. I have this wisdom. Then maybe we'll start after Shavuos or even on Shavuos, getting more serious about uncovering the wisdom, about studying the wisdom, about engaging in the wisdom. But not from the perspective of I have to or I should. From the perspective that I get to. It's an honor to have such gift. It's an honor to be this wealthy. Chag Sameach. Happy holidays.

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0: Good morning and welcome to Jew in the City Speaks with your host, Allison Josephs, also known as Jew in the City. Part of what we do at Jew in the City is to reverse negative associations around the Orthodox Jewish community itself. So that means that instead of having associations of Orthodox Jews who are abusers or who are closed-minded or who break the law, these are the things that we normally see depicted in the news, depicted in fictional media. We show examples of Orthodox Jews doing positive things, being exceptionally honest or talented or contributing to the world, doing great acts of chesed. The other thing that we do at Jew in the City is that we show that Orthodox Judaism can be both engaging and meaningful. It can be relevant in modern times. This is another big thing that we have to really push back at, because the repeated narrative again and again is that this is an archaic way of life. And that, you know, it should have kind of gotten lost in the dustbins of history. And I think even growing up as a non-observant Jew, seeing Orthodox Jews walking down the street, I kind of thought that these were like fiddler on the roof Jews, kind of like, what are you doing here in modern times? In fact, there was this really strange article in the Forward a few years ago about a guy describing his get. He got the get at the Beis Din of America, which is a very professionally run modern Orthodox Jewish court. And he started conjuring up imagery of like push carts and like the 1920s and shmatas, and none of that was happening. But I think the association with Orthodoxy is that it's so outdated and so not relevant. And that's why we're so excited to be able to, you know, show here at Jew in the City ways that Orthodox Judaism can be relevant to our lives, can enrich our lives. Instead of the messaging again and again about Orthodox Judaism holding us back, keeping us prison, we want to show here how much room there is within an Orthodox Jewish life to live life to its fullest, and then not just live a nice and enjoyable life, but live a meaningful life and a life with more wisdom than you would have had. You wouldn't have had unless you had this kind of wisdom. And we have an amazing guest with us today. I've been a fan of his for a while, so it's so exciting to get to speak to him on the show. His name is Dr. David Rosemarin. I know what PhD is. I don't know what ABPP means, but I guess he'll explain that to us. He's the Director of Spirituality and Mental Health Program at McLean Hospital and Assistant Professor of Psychology in the Department of Psychiatry at Harvard Medical School. He supervises the provision of spiritually integrated services in clinical programs throughout People's Hospital division structure and collaborates with laboratories to study the clinical relevance of spirituality to anxiety, mood, psychotic substance use, and other disorders. Really cool stuff. And Dr. Rosemarin is joining us today to speak about his new book. It's called The Connections Paradigm, Ancient Wisdom for Modern Mental Health. Dr. Rosemarin, thank you so much for joining us today.
1: Thanks so much for having me as a guest. And in terms of being a fan, I thought I was the fan. So I guess it's a mutual feeling.
0: So the thing is that my life has gotten so into like mental health recently. I thought that my initial path was Jewish outreach and education inspiration. And the interesting thing about going onto the internet, well, first of all, I think maybe you meet people that need mental health help. That's just sort of the thing about the internet, it's the Wild West. But so many of the people that have come to Jew in the City, some of them to scream and shout and, you know, make all sorts of accusations, but then another community to really express hurt and negative experiences growing up Orthodox. So many of these stories are based in, you know, mental health challenges and, you know, something going wrong in the upbringing, in, you know, the safety, in, you know, how life was given over by parents, by teachers, by rebbes. And so I've gotten so much more attuned to the importance of understanding what makes a human being emotionally healthy, because thank God, I think, you know, I got it pretty naturally growing up. And then also understanding the importance of studying what's going wrong so that we can come to, you know, figure out how to make things right. So it's really, I'm paying attention now more than ever. And I hope we'll continue this conversation after our podcast. So in the book, just sort of the quick, you know, bio is that you describe a 3,000-year-old tradition that focuses on healing three key relationships. These relationships are between our bodies and souls, ourselves and others, and ourselves in God. And so I would love for you in our next, you know, 20 or so minutes, if you could describe to us kind of the framework of this book. I guess number one, Why did you write it? And then number two, if you could walk us through those three relationships, because that kind of seems to be, well, everything of being a human being. So yeah, when and why did you decide to write it? And then take us through those frameworks.
1: Sure. So I went through graduate school, and that's where you get the PhD from. And the ABPP is a board of psychiatry, the American Board of Professional Psychiatry. So as I went through that training, I was faced with a field that conceptualizes mental health struggles as a disease. And there's some truth to that in certain respects. The disease model, I think, has advanced our understanding and our treatments for individual, also the humane treatment of individuals who struggle with issues like depression or bipolar disorder, anxiety or psychotic disorders or whatever it is. But there's something that I always found missing from that, which is that when you ameliorate or reduce people's levels of distress, you don't necessarily leave them with a meaningful life worth living. Hmm. And that's where I turned to different resources in order to try to understand not only how to reduce people's distress, which I did learn how to do in my training, but how to help people thrive, how to help people not only feel less bad, but actually to rise up and have meaningful connections. And that led me to Rabbi Leib Kellerman of Jerusalem. I don't know if he's been on your show, but he is such a wonderful man and a wonderful mentor to many of us in the English-speaking world in all sorts of different sectors. And I, you know, have come from psychology, professional psychology, and treatment perspective to draw as much wisdom as I possibly could from him on what does Orthodox Judaism, what does traditional Jewish wisdom have to say about not only how to reduce distress, but how to live a thriving life.
0: I just want to I want to interject here. There was a point in my life when I maybe could have used a psychiatrist, but I didn't see one. My journey to Judaism started with trauma. I was being raised sort of as the, you know, all-American secular Jew, you know, American dream, what my great-grandparents didn't have. And then there was a triple murder in my town where a father went crazy and he killed both of his kids and himself. Wow. And so the distress came, which was like panic attacks and off and on insomnia. But it's like exactly what you're saying. It wouldn't have been enough, because people said to me, did your parents send you to a shrink? And I always felt like, well, I'm just going to say to him, why'd you get up this morning? Because it wasn't that I had to just like sort of calm down from the panic attacks or insomnia. I actually was looking for meaning. What was keeping me up at night and what was like sort of making me so distressed was that it didn't seem like anything that I did mattered. And I just sort of saw that like life was in the blink of an eye of the eternity of the universe. And it just felt terrifying that like, what if I don't actually have a bigger purpose here in this world? And so I totally hear you, because like stopping the panic attacks or insomnia wouldn't have been enough. My soul needed to connect to something deeper in order to feel like living even mattered. Is that like along at all, like the sort of thing that you deal with? Or?
1: Yeah, I think you've kind of skipped ahead to the third section of the book, which is our relationship with God, which is great. Not everybody's holding there. And I think there are you know, intern steps along the way in order to get there. We definitely, you know, the connections paradigm in the book does speak about those existential issues. Like, why am I here? And what is my purpose in this world? And how do I sort of figure that out? Using Jewish wisdom to do so, and what are the effects of that on my mental health? So yes, a resounding yes, but there are a couple of interim steps, critical ones.
0: Okay, so take us through sort of the, you know, these three different relationship types.
1: Yeah, so as I was speaking to Rabbi Kellerman over the past 20 years about this paradigm, and I just want to clarify, this is the type of wisdom that Rabbi Kellerman received from his rabbinic mentors, who received it from their rabbinic mentors. And you can actually trace it back. And once he did this with me, you can trace it back 3,000 years, which is pretty cool, especially for me coming from a mental health, you know, standpoint, just to look at the historic significance of this. But beyond that, What I learned is a Jewish approach to mental health, in which there are these three relationships. There's our relationship with ourself, our body and our soul, if you will. There's our relationship with other people, our interpersonal connections. And finally, there's what Allison Joseph is doing, which is our relationship with our creator, with something which is bigger than us, bigger than this world. And importantly in the paradigm, those are actually, it's a pyramidal structure. So the most fundamental aspect of connection is our relationship with ourselves. If body and soul are out of sync, we cannot have sustained relationships with other people. We can do it for a period of time. You can fake it for a while, but eventually those relationships with others are not going to be healthy. Something is going to fall apart. And as you might have guessed, our relationships with others are a fundamental middle part of that pyramid, which supports our relationship with something greater. And this is why you have to have relationships with other people, which are a close, not being, you know, narcissistic and obnoxious. That's not going to sustain long-term spiritual growth, according to this model.
0: So I'm just looking for sort of Torah sources to say relationship with self first. If I'm not for myself, who will be? Is that something that comes up in that chapter?
1: Sure. And along those lines. And in terms of ourself, you know, in some ways that first part of the book is the most important. In many ways it is. Because in American society and Western society in general, we're terrible at treating ourselves well. We're so hard on ourselves. There's this relentless pursuit of success, as opposed to understanding what the body needs. Our bodies need sleep. They need rest. They need time off. They need connections with other people. I mean, our actual bodies need that, let alone the second level. We need to have fun. We need to be laughing. We need to be enjoying aspects of life and also tolerating our idiosyncrasies. I don't know about you, Allison, but I'm not perfect.
0: Guilty
1: at all. And every day I royally mess up. How do I handle that? Right. Do I handle it with self-compassion? Do I give myself that, you know, bandwidth to be able to mess up and be okay with it? Or, you know, am I tyrannical with myself? Do I push myself to the limit, to the brink? So these are the kinds of themes that are explored in that first section of the book, our relationship with ourself. And they are fundamental not only to reducing anxiety and depression, but to living a happy existence.
0: I know something that I'm looking into this a lot, and I know probably this starts off in childhood. Probably there is, my newest thing that I'm talking about everywhere, because I've seen this, I saw trauma as sort of one of the precursors to coming to Makom, our division that's helping Haredi Jews that had negative experiences and are looking for a new place in Orthodoxy.
1: Sure.
0: So trauma was sort of the first thing that was, you know, almost spoke to every member's past experience that brought them there. But now the second thing that I believe is actually the two together is the magic formula is lack of secure attachment. And I think if we don't develop that self, that sense of self-love, that feel that we matter, that there's a place that we belong, there's a place where we're cherished. If we don't get that early on, I think human beings spend a lifetime searching for a place to belong and feeling like they don't matter and feeling like, you know, they shouldn't bother. And so it totally makes sense that that's where you can't go on to be with other people in a healthy way or be with God in a healthy way if you don't have that self-love. And, you know, as I'm looking into so many people coming to us lacking that sort of sound structure of the foundation of who they are as people, I notice that question in the Seres Sedibros, the Ten Commandments, that's always weird. Why does it start with a commandment of I am God? Like, it's not a commandment. And what I wondered is that, is it before we can do these commandments, sort of behave as Jews, we have to be able to say, this is who I am. I need to have a sense of identity and that I am someone before I could even begin to go out and, you know, do things in the world. So I'm totally with you on that.
1: Very nice. Yeah, that's a great idea. I like your interpretation there.
0: Thank you. You
1: mentioned secure attachment, and that's the second aspect of it, which is our attachment with others. And this also is an area that in Western society we don't really truly value. I mean, as evidenced by divorce rates, non-marriage rates, the fact that people today aren't even thinking about necessarily connecting with other people in lifelong committed manners. Also, just so relationships are so tenuous today. People are so quick to give up on other people and not connect with them, walk away from lifelong friendships, and it's sad. And our, the Jewish tradition apparently has a number of ways to deal with some pretty sophisticated ways, I'll say, many of them that are fairly well supported by recent evidence. Some of them, I think, are ahead of the fields of psychology.
0: Can I just interject with one quick question and then tell me what the Jewish perspectives are? Are we doing worse than ever before? Do you have a sense that our society is emotionally less healthy than ever before? Or are we just more aware of it and talking about it and have names for it? Because I'm just wondering if you think that we're doing worse or where.
1: No question we're doing worse. It's not only a matter of identification. You're going to, because often people say, well, the incidence of depression is because we're recognizing it more. That's perhaps true, but what we wouldn't see is severity of depression. There are more people who are on disability today because of mental health issues than ever before. There are more people.
0: Do you have any thoughts about why we're doing worse than ever?
1: I think it's because of the lack of connection. Our society is cascading towards a cliff. Just to give you some other clear metrics on that, the suicide rate, it's the number two cause of death in individuals under the age of 35 today.
0: Is this COVID related or pre-COVID?
1: No, this is all pre-COVID. Now it's even worse. Now it's worse. No, pre-COVID, it was the second leading cause of death. And if you look at self-injury, the number of people who are destroying bodily tissue in order to cope with negative emotions, the numbers have skyrocketed. I saw some data that more than 20% of was it seventh graders or eighth graders engaging in self-injury? I mean, it's really, really going off a cliff, our mental health.
0: Made us less? Is social media making us less connected? I'm all for working women and I'm a working mother, but is it that there's not a parent at home? Do you have thoughts about why we're less connected than ever?
1: It's always the mom's fault, right? Yeah, no, I'm not going to tell you that one. But what I am going to tell, and by the way, you implied it before when you said about, secure attachment and stuff like that. I think there's actually
0: I think there's a really important role for mother.
1: 100% is. There definitely is, but it's not all your mother's fault. That's definitely the case. And it's not your fault with your kids or whatever, and mine with mine. But what is going on, I think social media has hastened the pace. I don't think it's caused it, but it has definitely been a ripe context for people to be less connected with themselves. One of the key predictors, and this relates to the first level of connection with our bodies and our souls, of people not doing well and having higher depression, higher anxieties, less sleep, not getting enough sleep. I have had depressed patients come into my office who are clinically depressed chronically for years, and all we do is work on their sleep and they get better within 2 weeks.
0: Wow.
1: Now, to sustain that is hard. And by the way, there's good laboratory data from a number of centers around the United States showing that that's an effective strategy. They have to sustain it, but what keeps us up at night? It's going to be the devices. Mm-hmm. So it's definitely a factor that makes it harder to take care of ourselves. We're more distracted. It also, for sure, gets in the way of our relationships with others, which is where I think you were going.
0: Mm-hmm. And also how we judge ourselves, our relationship with others, and how we judge ourselves compared to the fake lives that other people put out there.
1: Sure, the social comparison aspect of it.
0: Okay, so now that I interrupted you, if you could get back to that other part about what are those different ideas that are in ancient wisdom that match up to modern psychology?
1: Yeah, well, one of them is the importance of, like you said before, secure attachment. And the attachment literature is very robust and shows... there's solid evidence that our relationships with others are in many ways the number one predictor of, certainly in adults, of people thriving and doing well. The Harvard study on adult development found that exact thing, that of all the factors, IQ, people's socioeconomic status, even physical illness, the number one factor that predicted healthy aging at age 70 and 80 was the quality of their relationships at age 50 and 60. So
0: the age, wait, relationship is age 50 and 60, not childhood secure attachment.
1: Well, that could be related to our subsequent, you know, relationships in middle adulthood. But when people are connected to others, they're able to rely on others. They're able to be there for others and to support others. You know, part of being connected to other people is being vulnerable. And, you know, we don't have to tell everybody all our dirty laundry and what's going on for us, but there have to be a couple of people in your life where you can open up to them.
0: Yeah. It's fascinating because we have members of Makom who have told us that we are the first people they have ever uttered their inside voice to. And these are grown adults, and they've never had a safe space to be able to say anything going on in their mind that doesn't fit whatever narrative they're supposed to believe. So, and they come to us like in utter desperation.
1: Right. That's exactly it. Rabbi Kellerman once expressed to me, there's this word which actually means connection called yadid. Yeah, yadid. And that's yud dalad in Hebrew, which is yad yad. There's two hands. And that means you're reaching out to somebody and they're reaching back to you. It's really a, you know, it's a process of connecting to other people, and that being an ultimate value.
0: Beautiful.
1: So what else can I tell you about a relationship with others? Oh, yes. Any relationship that you have with anyone, maybe even including, you know, yours truly, I don't know you that well, and I probably haven't irritated you that much yet. But at some point, if we continue speaking, I probably will. And then what do? Is that the end of the conversation, or do we work it out? And it's like that with all relationships that we have. So the connections paradigm speaks about how to do that, how to tolerate other people's idiosyncrasies.
0: And is this like sort of the tshuva process? Is that sort of the Jewish framework about how to deal with like a falling out?
1: It's a good question. A lot of it does require just tolerating other people and understanding that, you know, we're not going to be happy all the time with what other people do. And yes, sometimes there is a process of making amends, and that's obviously important. But a lot of it also is acceptance. Mm-hmm. It's not always going to work out the way we want it to. Mm-hmm. And that was definitely a paradigm shift for me. I didn't quite realize that that was a Jewish perspective.
0: Mm-hmm. Acceptance as in sort of this is Hashem's plan, and so if this is the plan.
1: Sometimes people are brought into our lives and they're difficult to deal with, and we have to find ways to, of course, you know, express ourselves in as tactfully and, you know, assertive to some degree way, but at the same time accepting that people are complicated and better to have relationships with them than not at all.
0: Mm-hmm. Makes sense. And anything else in the Ben Adam L'Chaveiro, the person-to-person one, or should we move on to the person?
1: Plenty, but in the interest of time, we should probably move on to our relationship with God. And in that regard, there's a number of things. Number one is really believing in ourselves, that we were brought

0: that when people hit roadblocks, they give up. They're like, that wasn't meant to be. And maybe it was, but there's just a barrier in the way, which is normal. I don't know about you, but anything I've done in this world that's been worthwhile has been like climbing a mountain. There have been all sorts of issues that come up, and that is normal. That's just a normal part of life. That might be a way of inculcating in deep inside of ourselves this perspective that we can overcome adversity. So it's important to reframe when we're having difficulties that it's not necessarily the end of the world. Sometimes we're on a mission and it's going to be a tough mission, but you know, there might even be casualties along the way, but that doesn't mean we have to give up and doesn't mean we should. So that's one idea from that third part of the book. And it kind of means relying on something greater than us, on a higher power to get us through those difficult periods. Mm-hmm. It's not all up to us.
1: Yeah, so I never actually did like adulthood without believing in a higher power. And the truth is that I don't actually know how I would have, because I think people just sort of go through life sort of kidding themselves that the world is as fragile as it actually is, and to not sort of have something bigger to fall into and lean on in those moments where you walk into class and you find out your classmate has been shot by her, you know, father the night before. That certainly inculcated that idea to me about life's fragility, and certainly, you know, having a framework of something bigger than myself to lean on, you know, was so meaningful. Tell us where they can get your book. Say the name over again for the people that maybe.
0: Sure. Yeah, my publisher will be happy that you asked me to do that. The book is called The Connections Paradigm, Ancient Wisdom for Modern Mental Health, Ancient Jewish Wisdom for Modern Mental Health. And it's available on Amazon or anywhere that books are sold. And I'm very grateful to Templeton Press for enabling me to get this material out there and for my own development. It was quite an experience to write it.
1: And would you say, is this book for Jews only? Would you say
0: no? That? Definitely not. Templeton Press is an evangelical Christian publisher, and they took keen interest in this book.
1: Wisdom for all times, for all people.
0: Awesome. It's not just the Jewish community.
1: Amazing. All right, so you can grab a copy of that after listening to the show, and we wish you continued hatzlafa in all of your incredible work.
0: Thank you to you as well. I really appreciate the opportunity to meet today.
1: Thanks so much. I as well. And thank you so much for listening. You can join us same time, same place next week.

0: Thank you, thank you. Thank you so much.
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You're listening to the Thursday Live Lunch right here on the Nachum Siegel Network. I'm your host, Yossi Zweig. Start off bonus time with Yosef Kugler featuring Yaakov Rosenblum. Single released 3 years ago back in 2023 entitled Kel HaKavoid. Great song right there. Yosef Kugler, Yaakov Rosenblum, two talented singers of the new generation produced by Moshe Siegel. 10:59, just 11 o'clock on the dot here. Temps to rise. It is in the 60s here in Lakewood, New Jersey. Rainy and overcast, but don't worry. We got the music to help your day go just a little bit quicker. Kicking off the show with Barry Weber. Here he is off Shlomi Yehuda Rechnitz's third album, Shir Volume 3, released back in 2021. Songs composed by Shlomo Yehuda Rechnitz, featuring an all-star cast, including Shlomi Daskal, Levi Falkowitz, Avram Fried, Benny Freeman, Yehuda Green, Eitan Katz, Simcha Leiner, Baruch Levine, Moshe Mendelowitz, Lipa Schmelzer, Yonatan Scheinfeld, Yaakov Shoaki, Moti Steinmetz, Shmuley Unger, and Barry Weber. Here is Lipa Boy, starring Barry Weber. 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

And that, ladies and gentlemen, is the one and only Gavriel, a.k.a. Akev, with a single entitled Bamidbar from his Chumash album. You, my friends, listening to the Thursday Live Lunch right here in Nachum Segal Network. We had a great conversation with Gavriel yesterday, a.k.a. Akev, about his new album, his career. You can check it out on the archives. Next up, it is 8 minutes after 11 o'clock, 60 degrees here, rainy and overcast. Time for some more great music. We're in the midst of wedding season because Sphere is over, ladies and gentlemen. Here is Ger Shuler Uri with Simchas off his debut album Zaman, released back in 2024. 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

And there, ladies and gentlemen, is Shmuley Schneider singing Lirais Bunim, released back in 2023. You, my friends, listening to Thursday Live Lunch right here on Nachum Segal Network. Of course, that song was composed by the talented Yanky Daskal, brother to Shlomi Daskal. 18 minutes after 11 o'clock, 60 degrees and cloudy outside. Checking in the NSN app. Judy says, good morning, Yossi. Hope you have some Rosh Chodesh songs in your playlist today. Since the Shabbos, everyone's appointment to bench Rosh Chodesh Sivan will be Sunday. Also, some Yom Yerushalayim songs since tomorrow's Yom Yerushalayim. Have a great Chodesh. I'm not sure what I have. I kind of did a lot at the same time going out of town this afternoon for Shabbos. So we'll see what we got. We definitely have great music. I can tell you that, Judy. Next up is Shmulek Klein off his debut album, Shmulek Aleph, released just 6 months ago. Here he is with Geschwitz, arranged and composed by our talented Yorli Dickman. You, my friends, listening to the Thursday Live Lunch right here on the Nachum Segal Network.

That, ladies and gentlemen, is the one and only. Let's see if I can get this right this time. Gabriel Tumbach, cover of Bereshit Olam, originally released by Shlomi Shabbat. This was released as a cover back in 2015, 11 years ago. You, my friends, are listening to the Thursday Live Lunch right here on Nachum Segal Network, 35 minutes after 11 o'clock. What is it, about 62 degrees outside. You heard this says, nice to wake, so nice to wake to Gabriel Tumbach. Apologies for the late check-in. Up late promoting the Portnoy Brothers. Okay, fine. Good to hear. Next up, it is Shulam Lemmer with a single he released just a few weeks ago entitled Do the Impossible, composed by Yossi Green and Shulam Lemmer. Great English song presented by Fabiwood. 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

And that, ladies and gentlemen, was 8-Town Cats featuring Zusha. Song was released back in 2020, back in 2020. Song is composed by 8-Town Cats, featured Zusha. It was just a great, good-feel song. Carva, you're listening to the Z-Report, the Thursday Live Lunch right here on Nachum Segal Network, 43 minutes after 11 o'clock. Wow. Already quarter of the show done, almost done with the second quarter. 60 degrees and cloudy here outside. You know, I was having a hard day the other day. Let's think about it. Everybody has times when it's good and it's bad. You know, whether it's business related, family related. As you know, my daughter got engaged, so we're planning for a simcha. With the simcha comes stress. You got to know how to deal with it. Somebody reminded me that the famous saying, or rather the famous information, that takes more muscles to frown than it is to smile. Sounds weird, right? But it's true. More muscles in your mouth are used to pull that frown, to pull that smile upside down into a frown. And I thought about it and I said, yeah, you know, I know it, but it's still hard. It's still easy. So I put this song in and I couldn't help but smile afterwards, ladies and gentlemen. 8-Day Smile Remix, released last year back in 2025. 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

And that, ladies and gentlemen, is Shlomo Katz, the FLP off his album Male Olam. Gorgeous album right there, released in the early 2000s. Songs composed by Shlomo Katz. You, my friends, are listening to the Thursday Live Lunch right here on Nachum Segal Network. 52 minutes after 11 o'clock, 60 degrees and cloudy here in Lakewood, New Jersey. I see it's supposed to warm up over Shabbos, so stay tuned to that. Reminder, Rosh Chodesh benching this week, with Rosh Chodesh being Sunday. Which means I think Shabbos is my twin's bar mitzvah. Wow. Last day of the month. That's right. Very excited. Next up, more brand new music. A song written in the shadow of war. A music video that turned battle footage into Lego figures. And a message that comes straight from the heart of a reservist. Singer and songwriter Mati Shriki releases his new single, Mizmor LeToda. A work that was born from the war period, from a personal and real place. The song is based off Tehillim, right? I think it's Perek Yud. And brings it to you as Shriki experienced the war days up close with the pain, with the loss, and with the miracles. I was also drafted into the reserves of the Home Front Command. I served almost 200 days and was exposed to close to the magnitude of miracles that surrounded us. Despite all the losses and pain, it is impossible to ignore the miracles and success. I felt this is the thing that connects most to Mizmor LeToda. Mizmor LeToda is 100. Kuf. It is true gratitude that is based on the reality that is happening before our eyes, says Shriki. Alongside the song, unique video created by Shriki himself is being released, combined by a real photography with AI technology, which converted all the war images into Lego figures. The choice is not accidental. I created the clip out of a desire to make the message accessible to all ages, even children who may be less exposed to war. Everyone needs to know that our soldiers are heroes and loved, and I chose a sweet and kind way to express this using Lego figures. To me, says Shriki, Lego is like our reality. The understanding that Hashem is the one who leads everything permeates more than ever. He builds reality, sometimes putting it together and sometimes taking it apart. We don't always know why, but we trust him and are sure that all his actions are for the best. All we have to do is try. Composition, arrangement, script, animation, and video clip by Mati Shriki. 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Mati Shriki, Mizmor LeToda. Nachum Segal Network, Thursday Live Lunch, exclusive debut. 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

0: feeling heavy, cause I had one too many of those jelly. Sufganios, now it's all in my belly. In my belly. Are you guys normal? Pasha.
1: And that, ladies and gentlemen, is Thank You Hashem. TYH Nation, featuring an all-star cast, songs entitled Empty, was released this past December on Hanukkah time. And that, of course, is the guy who was behind the song Parei Rech V'Yom Ki Vosus Parei. I'm forgetting his name right now, but you guys know who he is. And that was his take on feeling empty because of all those donuts. You, my friends, listening to the Thursday Live Lunch right here, Nachum Segal Network, 12:01, 1 minute after 12 o'clock, 60 degrees and cloudy outside, getting ready for more new music. Can you believe that we are ready halfway through a show? Boggles the mind, doesn't it? Let's see what we got on tap next. Next up, it's a brand new song from singer and writer Yochanan, a.k.a. Yochanan Chait. A yeshiva rabbi and son of the legendary composer Rabbi Baruch Chait releases a fourth single called Shalom from a debut album that is on the way. This song is an optimistic Jewish soul ballad combining the depth of the roots he grew up on with a contemporary and original sound. The song was written together with the talented David Chalevich, who is, of course, the musical producer, musical director for Yishai Ribot's live gigs. From an observation of the tension in Israeli society, an angle that also gained new validity during this military experience, Yochanan chooses to put aside the arguments and the need to win and suggest in simple direct text to stop, listen, and search for the inner and social connection. As a composer who lives the world of Torah alongside his work, Yochanan brings to the song an honesty and authentically that speaks directly to the heart of each and every one. Shalom is another single that distills his ability to transform authentic emotion into a broad and exciting sound on the way to a full album that will be released coming soon. Lyrics and music, Yochanan Chait and David Ichalevich. Arrangement and musical production by David Ichalevich. You're listening to the World Broadcast debut right here, right now. Yochanan, Shalom. Thursday Live Lunch, Nachum Segal Network.
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And that, ladies and gentlemen, is Levi Falkowitz off his second album, Toivli, released back in 2017. Songs entitled Kan Kan. You're listening to the Thursday Live Lunch right here, the Nachum Segal Network. Shout out to listener Ruven. Ruven, unfortunately, is not into music at all, but, you know, can't win them all. Next up, we got a brand new song that was sent in to me yesterday by Levi Yitzhak Cohn, Levi Cohn, a.k.a. Levi Cohn. Song was composed by Tuli Kaletskin and features Tuli Kaletskin. It's a Hartzig song called Kol Yisrael, making its world broadcast debut right here, right now. Thursday Live Lunch, Nachum Segal Network.

that, ladies and gentlemen, was Moishe Tischler off his brand new album, Me Lee. Great album right there. Song is entitled Ze Hashem. 14 tracks in all. You, my friends, listening to the Thursday Live Lunch right here in Nachum Segal Network, 1220, 20 minutes after 12 o'clock. 61 degrees and cloudy. Next up, it's Israeli singer Daniel Yativ, but this time he's singing in English, presenting a new song composed by Daniel and Chana Yativ, his wife, along with Miriam Israeli. The song is entitled Celebrate Today, U.S. premiere, right here, right now. Thursday Live Lunch, Nachum Segal Network. Celebrate.

And that, ladies and gentlemen, is Shmuel, singer and songwriter with his latest single, Ani Mevora. It was just released just a few weeks ago. Great singer and songwriter, Shmuel Pendrendick, a.k.a. Shmuel. Of course, everyone knows his songs, loves him. He has an album on the way. Hopefully, we'll see the light of day sometime soon. You're listening to the Thursday Live Lunch right here, Nachum Segal Network, 27 minutes after 12 o'clock. 61 degrees and cloudy. Maybe it's going to rain. Who knows? I hope not, because I really don't want rain on the way, but you never know.

Sorry, I caught that before it happened. That, of course, was Shlomo Simcha with the talented Arla Samet of his brand new album, Baruchot V'chulim, released earlier this year. And before that, Josh Wolfharth with his brand new single, Keref Ayin, composed by Chayal Newhouse. Lyrics by Chayal Newhouse, produced by Donnie Gross. 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Some of you might have recognized that intro. It was going back to some older music, and I just didn't play this one in a while. I said, you know what? We really have to play it. Simcha Liner off his second album, SL2, covers by yours truly, released back in 2015, 11 years ago. Here he is with V'ata Moraim Le'olam. 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

That, ladies and gentlemen, is the one and only Shlemi Kaufman featuring Baruch Levine off Shlemi's album, Avodah Tzedakah, released back in 2009. You're listening to the Thursday Live Lunch right here, Nachum Segal Network. You heard this as enjoying a lot of selections. Thank you. Would still love to record a clip for the Portnoy Brothers. Sorry, not happening. Judy, getting ready to go to the doctor. Keep me in mind. 100% Judy. Are you going to my favorite Detroit? I am not. Beardmaster 47, my brother had a baby girl yesterday. Mazel tov. Did you get a song by two twins from Baltimore? I do not think I did. Next up, it is Shlemi Toisig, Kivinu Loi, off his album Chamisha Koilis, released back in 2022. You, my friends, listening to the Thursday Live Lunch right here on the night.

That, ladies and gentlemen, is one of my favorite songs of all times. It's Shlemi Kohn with a single he released a few years ago entitled Ein Oy de Milvad. It was released back in 2024, composed by Menachem Nordman. You're my friends listening to the Thursday Live Lunch right here in the Nachum Siegel Network. I was going to play you guys out with two songs, but we'll make it one. Here is Yumi Lowy with Mi Adir. The song was released by Avi Newmark back in, I don't even know, it was a long time ago, probably about 2013, about 13 years ago. Really made a mark. It was the first song of its kind. Ladies and gentlemen, closing out the show, Yumi Lowy, Mi Adir. You're listening to the Thursday Live Lunch right here on the Nachum Siegel Network.

0: that, ladies and gentlemen, was the one and only Yumi Uloi. You've been listening to the Thursday Live Lunch right here on Nachum Segal Network. The show will be followed at 1 p.m. by Throwback Thursday, featuring Jam the AM Yom Yerushalayim celebration from 2005. 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At 10 p.m., Tenny Talks Parsha, hosted by Tenny Gutterman, featuring a brief discussion about the Torah portion of the week, this week's Parsha Bamidbar. And then at 12 a.m. midnight, Jam the AM and Encore, hosted by Nachum Segal, featuring interviews with Nadir Bolor and Rabbi Mordechai Kanelsky of Bris Avram, great Jewish music, the latest news from Israel, and Morning Chizuk with David Goldwasser. Until next week, I'm wishing you an amazing Chodesh. Stay safe. Have your brothers and sisters in mind around the globe. Don't touch that dial. More great Jewish music is coming your way right here on the Nachum Segal Network.
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Zehayom Asa Hashem Nagila V'nismechavo. This is the day that God has made for us, that God has shown us miracles. Let us rejoice together with him and with ourselves. JM in the AM, Yom Yerushalayim, 5765, Mayor Weingarten, in for Nachum Siegel, who is in Yerushalayim on this very day. We will be hearing from him later. I am going to be with you here until 9 o'clock, bringing you great Yerushalayim music, thoughts about Yerushalayim, and hopefully bringing Yerushalayim a little closer to us, but even more so, bringing us a lot closer to Yerushalayim. We start off with our Monday morning theme song, Ma'asecha Hashem. And right after that, we will be focusing music and everything else on Yerushalayim.

Harun Razel off of the album Bar Panecha. Yerushalayim by the Ramaz Chorus, led, by the way, by our very own Randy Martelsky. Lema'an Yerushalayim, Ira Heller opened up that five-song Yerushalayim segment, and before that, of course, the Moda Ani Ma'asecha Hashem duo that opens this show up and this week up each and every week and each and every day, Monday through Friday, JM in the AM. My name is Meir Weingarten. Chag Sameach, Yom Yerushalayim, 5765, the 28th day in the month of Iyar, which is the 38th anniversary of our liberation of Yerushalayim, of our return to our capital city, the reunification of what was, for the 19 years before that, a divided city, and the return of Jewish sovereignty for the first time in over 1,900 years to Har HaBayit and to the entire city of Yerushalayim. Probably one of the most awesome days in modern Jewish history, together with Yom HaAtzmaut, as we celebrate here at JM in the AM. Usually on Yom Yerushalayim, Nachum Siegel is behind this microphone, behind this desk. I am on the flanker microphone, and we have a chemistry between us of these very special, bringing to you these very special days, very special programs. But Nachum is doing the thing that should be done on Yom Yerushalayim. He is in Yerushalayim together with Binyamin on a school trip, Manhattan Day School. Just phoned in a few minutes ago. They were doing the Kotel tunnels, the southern wall excavations, and now they're going down, if I'm not mistaken, to Ir David, Mayan HaGichon. Maybe we'll talk about those things a little later. And he did say that it is very hot. And at least in that, we can match him. It's Monday, June the 6th, 28 ER, 5765, 43rd day in the counting of the Omer. 69 degrees outside, 82% humidity. Winds are east. Well, at least they're cooperating with Yom Yerushalayim, 2 miles per hour. Sunny, high 84. Isolated thunder showers. Tonight, low 69. Scattered thunder showers. And tomorrow, a high of 88. But sunny. Right now, 69 degrees right here at the WFMU studios in Jersey City, New Jersey. Anachnu b'sof ma'arav v'libeinu b'mizrach. We'll continue bringing you great Israeli Yerushalayim music as we continue through the day. Later on, yes, yes, yes, yes. I know many of you want to know. Later on, we will be broadcasting a shortened version of the sounds that were recorded live with the liberation of Yerushalayim. The microphone that followed the soldiers from Har HaTzofim or nearby Har HaTzofim down into Vadi Joz, up towards Shar Ha'arayot, breaking through the gate, turning left, going into Har HaBayit. We'll follow Mota Gur's famous words, Har HaBayit Biadenu. And then to the ceremony there of Gorin had down near the Kotel HaMa'aravi. All those sounds, we will relive. We will relive the moments through the sounds later on during the broadcast. In the meantime, the Diaspora Yeshiva Band off of the Diaspora Collection, this is the Kotel song and its version number 2. This is JM in the AM on Yom Yerushalayim, Meir Weingarten in for Nachum Siegel, 91.1 FM. 90.1 FM up in the Catskills around the world at jmintheam.org. Chag Sameach.

going out by special request to the one and only Chaya Alkor Pav Yavi Rivka Zohar, the song about the man sitting in Yerushalayim and waiting for Mashiach. Before that, a six-day war classic, Anachnu Na'avor by the Parvarim. Yerushalayim Shalmala was brought to us

Aviv Medina with that classic Shabbachiyu Shalayim. Before that, another classic. Classic after classic. Ah, only at JM and DAM. The Kotel song off of the Diaspora Anthology with the Diaspora Yeshiva Band. Meir Weingarten in for Nachum Siegel. Chag Sameach on this Yom Yerushalayim. 6:45 in the morning, Monday, the 28th day of ER 5765, as we celebrate the 38th anniversary of the reunification of the city of Yerushalayim and its liberation after some 1900 years and its return to Jewish sovereignty. So much to be said. And we have said so much over the years about these miraculous days, the 6 days during which Yerushalayim was liberated. And today we have a city, the capital of a sovereign Jewish state of Israel, with a population larger than Tel Aviv, larger than Haifa, in fact, larger than Tel Aviv and Haifa put together. I should say greater than. There are 706,000 people living in the city of Yerushalayim. There are more Jews living in the city of Yerushalayim today than probably ever before in Jewish history. It is an amazing, amazing piece of information. We live in miraculous times that, as we are told, Ein Bal Hanes Mekir Ben Yiso, we sometimes, usually actually, the person for whom a miracle is being done does not recognize and appreciate the miracle. Here we are living through the liberation of Yerushalayim, the reunification of Yerushalayim, things that Jews throughout the centuries would have given everything they had to be a part of. And sometimes we forget to recognize how amazing it is, and sometimes we forget to give our gratitude to the one above. So let us remember today, especially today, each one in his own way, to thank the one above for the amazing miracles that he has done for us on this day 38 years ago. So many of us in this listening audience remember that day. Remember how amazing it was. We remember how perilous it was before. We remember the danger that the people of Israel were in just a few days before. How the city of Jerusalem, together with the Chevra Kadisha, actually prepared thousands of coffins because they were certain, or fearful, we should say, of the tragedy that was about to befall us. And yet God, Yeshuat Hashem Keref Ayin, his redemption is like the blink of an eye, turned it all around. And before we knew it, 6 days had passed and our world had changed. Yom Yerushalayim, 5765, Chag Sameach, Meir Weingarten in for Nachum Siegel. Keep it tuned to 91.1 FM down here, 90.1 FM up in the Catskills, around the world at jmandam.org. Shrilly Willard.

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Thekotel, K-O-T-L, K-O-T-E-L.org. All day, live pictures from the Kotel right now. 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

The Givatron, Zot Yerushalayim. Before that, Israel Williger with Al Chomotayich Yerushalayim, as I mentioned in the middle of that song. I encourage you all to tune in to www.thekotel.org. The Kotel, one word, thekotel.org. Click through there and you have an option. Well, once you click through there, you'll have an option for English and Hebrew. Click whichever you want. If you click on English, you will then have a little bar at the towards the bottom, which one of the options is webcams. And you click on that, and you have a live video stream. This is not a still picture. This is a video stream live from the Kotel. It is up 24 hours a day. Last night, I was enjoying immensely as I watched at about 3-4 in the morning Israel time. Thousands of people dancing down to the Kotel, waving flags in the traditional ceremonial march from Merkaz Harav through the city of Yerushalayim, through the old city, down towards Mekom HaMikdash. Thousands and thousands and thousands of white shirts and white kippot and blue and white flags returning to Yerushalayim. Her children coming back home to be with her, so she should no longer be the almana. Oh, it is a miraculous day. Yom Yerushalayim, 5765, the 38th anniversary of the reunification and liberation of Yerushalayim during the Six-Day War. And we celebrate it here at America's one and only Jewish Moments in the Morning radio program. Heard on listener sponsored WFMU East Orange, WXHD Mount Hope. 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Mordechai Ben David, Yerushalayim.

0: Lechol echad yesh ir shmo Yerushalayim. And if I've done this all right, there's another person out there who has a city named Yerushalayim, and he's in it right now. Nachum Siegel joins us live via telephone from the place of the celebration, Yerushalayim. Boker Tov.
1: Boker Tov, Mayor. Chag Sameach. I feel terrible that I'm not with you on Yom Yerushalayim, but you did say that I get an exemption if I'm actually in the holy city, and here I am. And it is absolutely a beautiful, glorious, fantastic chag going on as we speak on this Monday afternoon. It's just beautiful. Thousands of people everywhere, flags flying everywhere, high school groups and elementary school groups. You've seen this before during the day, just marching all over the place in the old city, in the middle of town, parading everywhere. It is, you know, in some ways you say to yourself, you know, all the stuff we're doing today, maybe we should have done a different day because it's so crowded. But on the other hand, we're saying to ourselves, you're so caught up in the spirit of the day. It's so wonderful and so incredible. So, yes, I'm in Yerushalayim. I'm having a fabulous time.
0: Where exactly are you?
1: Well, right now, we're actually at the entrance to Ir David.
0: Whoa! You are in the Yerushalayim, my friend.
1: Correct. We're right this year.
0: Ir David is, in fact, the original city of Yerushalayim, as it was in the times of David HaMelech.
1: Correct. And we've discussed many times how they have remarkably transformed this area in the last few years into the most remarkable place to visit. An incredible place to have a smachot and, of course, a great place to live. We know that there are people living here now, which was not the case years ago.
0: Sure.
1: And it's a very special area, and we're going to go through the tunnels here, and we're going to go through the neighborhoods and see what's going on. But the early part of the day was just amazing in that after our Tzilat HaChag this morning, saying Hallel in Yerushalayim, on Yom Yerushalayim, we then proceeded to head to the what are known as the Kotel tunnels, the tunnels along the Kotel Maravi, meeting up with the bedrock of Har Moriah, seeing the southern side of the Kotel, the southern side of Har Abayah. The mayor, what's amazing is that the progress that's been made and the incredible work that's been done. For instance, I never was in this Davidson Center before, which I'm sure you're familiar with.
0: Yes.
1: Which was really a remarkable way to learn about the history of
0: the Harabai. It is amazing.
1: It's incredible.
0: I had the opportunity to be there actually at its opening, its inauguration. It was Pesach about 3 years ago. And did you see, I guess, the virtual tour of Yerushalayim as it was during the time of the Beit HaMikdash?
1: Right. And you know what's amazing to me? A lot of the things that we see in audiovisual when we visit some of the places in Yerushalayim and other places in Israel are available. They're available in different formats. They're available on the web. But being here, watching it, and then going out to see exactly what we just saw, you know, right there in front of us,
0: right,
1: is such an amazing experience.
0: And I assume that you've also toured the southern wall excavations themselves that fit in with the Davidson...
1: Yeah, we went to the excavations. I'll tell you, it, what's remarkable to me is not just the progress, but how much cleaning up, if you will, they've done in that area, and how amazing they've preserved it and really advanced the archaeological studies and the different projects that are undertaken over there. It's just it's remarkable what's going on.
0: You know,
1: here in Yerushalayim.
0: You know, Nachum, if I could share a thought, before the Six Day War, the area of the southern wall, this is the corner where the southern wall and the Kotel HaMa'aravi, the western wall, meet. And this is the walls of the Temple Mount. They were basically, most of them were hidden under debris and ground, rubble and ground that accumulated over the generations. We're talking about some 1900 years. Only after the Six-Day War were we able to excavate and uncover what was there. And imagine, as part of this whole miraculous development that we call Yom Yerushalayim, as part of the whole miracle of returning back to our city, imagine what it must have felt like to these archaeologists as they were digging when they found a stone that had on it engraved in Hebrew the word Lebeit HaTkiah, which we knew was a stone that was on the corner top of the Temple Mount where they would blow the shofar from that corner. And so they found the stone that was actually on the corner with the engraving partially still intact.
1: Yeah, some say that it's Beit HaTikiah HaFriz, and others say it's Beit HaTikiah HaVdil. It was blown six times. The shofar, the trumpet, was blown six times on Erev Shabbat to signal the different stages of getting ready for Shabbat, when shopkeepers should close their stores, when people should stop cooking, etc., etc., all the way up until the start of Shabbat. And as a lazy, you can imagine how I felt standing next to that stone.
0: Right, and to be able to touch something that brings us back to the Beit HaMikdash, brings us back 1900 years, and to see those stones that fell on Tisha B'Av that still have the black soot on them, that are still stuck in the ground exactly as they fell, lopsided as they fell off the top of the walls, and we see Tisha B'Av and we can touch it with our own hands. All this couldn't happen until the Six-Day War. All this couldn't happen until we returned and we were able to excavate, and as we got deeper and deeper, we connected deeper and deeper to our roots.
1: Yeah, it's just the whole thing is remarkable, and to be here on Yom Yerushalayim is simply fantastic. The spirit in the city is just phenomenal. The celebrations and the number of children of all ages and adults who've come in to celebrate is fantastic, and the flags are everywhere. There is a tremendous show of support for Gush Katif. There's a lot of orange in Yerushalayim. It's not just blue and white today. And
0: I can imagine. I understand that there was a lot of orange yesterday in New York as well.
1: Oh yeah, is that true?
0: Yeah.
1: Oh, I'm glad to hear that. I forgot all about that. I come to Israel.
0: See what happens when you go to Israel.
1: But what a show of support! In fact, Binyamin commented to me how it seems like everybody's for the Jews of Gush Katif. I said, in this area, they certainly are.
0: Well, in this area, and on this day.
1: Yeah, and on this day especially, right? What a prideful day, what an amazing day. We're now sitting, I'm sure you can visualize it in your mind. I'm seeing it with my eyes. We've walked down the steps, you know, as you get into the area of Ir David.
0: Sure.
1: And we're now looking directly at Har Zeitim. You know what I'm talking about.
0: Absolutely. Are you going into the Warren Shaft and so forth?
1: Yeah, we're going to go into Warren Shaft, and we're going to go on top of King David's Palace.
0: Are you going to be walking through the tunnel, the Silwan Tunnel, with the water?
1: Yes. In fact, I'm wearing a bathing suit, so I'm well prepared.
0: That's a picture I'm not going to try and visualize with my eyes.
1: Well, I have no choice. I don't want to get sopping wet without a bathing suit.
0: No, I understand. And there's another. I mean, can you imagine another? I remember the first time, Nachum, you and I sat and talked about doing a trip to Israel.
1: Right.
0: I think one of the things that I described to you was the feeling of walking through that tunnel and knowing that it is a tunnel that was carved, if you will, by Chizkiyah HaMelech.
1: Right.
0: And again, the ability to walk in and touch and feel and be surrounded by our heritage, our history, the Tanakh. It's amazing. It's incomprehensible feeling, and all of it started. The ability to do that, all of it started 38 years ago today.
1: Yeah, it's unbelievable. In some ways, it seems like such a short time, which it is. But so much progress has been made. Thank God, the Jewish people continue to enjoy Yerushalayim 38 years later, and. I have regards to everybody from Suli, who, of course, you know, from the Kotel Tunnel.
0: Oh, send back.
1: Saw him earlier, one of the key people who's always involved in projects to advance the beauty and the convenience of the city of Jerusalem. And just in general, we're having a fantastic time. They hug some ass, everybody. Happy Yom Yerushalayim. I'm glad the mayor's there to keep the message going at JM and the AM, and I apologize for not being there. But like I said, what's better than being in Yerushalayim like today?
0: I hear you. I want you to know, Nachum, that in the past 16 years that we have been doing this Yom Yerushalayim special, either both of us were in Yerushalayim or both of us were here, but this is the first time one of us is in Yerushalayim and one of us is here. And ironically, it's you being there and my being here.
1: Oh, I'm glad you said that. That just reminded me of something I thought of earlier. After all these times of you calling me on Sukkot, on Pesach, after Rosh Hashanah, to make me jealous about where I spent Justin and where you are, I'm glad today I can do a little Visa Connected Visa.
0: Absolutely. You have me very jealous.
1: You have. I thank my friends at Travel Cell. I got to thank Josh Bowman and my friends at Travel Cell because they're the reason we're able to connect to JM and the AM. And I want to thank them very, very much.
0: Nachum, very hard to hear you because of the wind.
1: Okay, I apologize.
0: So if you could put your hand around the phone and say that again, I missed it.
1: I just want to thank my friends at Travel Cell, Josh Millman and company, because it's because of them we're able to connect to JM and the AM at 877 cell phone. I thank them very, very much. I'll try to check in tomorrow or later in the week with everybody. Best regards from Israel. A Chag Sameach, happy Yom Yerushalayim to everyone from the holy city of Jerusalem.
0: Chag Sameach, Nachum, stay dry. Don't get too wet.
1: Thanks a lot.
0: Regards to everybody from MDS Wish. We were with you.
1: Thank you.

who is spending this Yom Yerushalayim where it should be spent, in the city of Yerushalayim. Here's a quickie before we get to our morning chizuk section, portion, segment. Very interesting version of the famous Yerushalayim Shel Zahav. This is Zahava Ben with a Sephardic version.

0: Bet you never heard it that way before. Zahava Ben with a Sephardic rendition of Yerushalayim Shel Zahav. Before that, Ran Eliran with Sharam HaSheikh. Avram Fried with Yerushalayim Oro Shel Olam, Ruchama with Achol HaChadir, Shema Yerushalayim, and Mordechai Ben David with Yerushalayim. It is Yom Yerushalayim, and we're celebrating it here at JM in the AM, Jerusalem Liberation Day, the day 38 years ago that the Jewish soldiers of the Israel Defense Forces broke their way into the Lion's Gate of the Old City, made their way up the road, turned in to the most sacred spot for the Jewish people, the Temple Mount, and flew the Israeli flag, the Magen David, the Star of David, the Shield of David, with the blue and white stripes, the blue reminding us of the Tchelet, the blue and white stripes reminding us of the Talit, the prayer shawl, as they unfurled it atop Har Havayit. It was short-lived. The famous words of Mota Gur that we'll hear later, Har Havayit Biyadeinu, ring a little hollow today, as the few Jews that were allowed atop Har Habayit into the areas that are permissible, according to some rabbis, to go atop. Those Jews had rocks hurled at them. Hundreds of Arabs attacked them. We'll read that a little bit later from J-Post. Yes, we have stepped back a bit from those great days, and yet it is a day that means so much to us, and we have to remember it and celebrate it and be thankful to the one above for giving it to us. 7:32, a bit late, but here we go. Morning Chizuk. It's a great pleasure that we bring you Rabbi David Goldwasser.
1: Good morning. We're going to be continuing today with our series on Shavuos. The great Rosh Yeshiva Rav Aaron Cutler once noted that the Torah does not designate any tangible symbols to commemorate Zman Matan Torah Seinu, the giving of the Torah at Har Sinai. Moreover, the Torah doesn't even mention the fact that Shavuos is the day when the Torah was given. However, concerning Yetzias Mitzrayim, the redemption from Egypt, the Torah institutes a great number of symbols to remind us of the Gulas Mitzrayim. We can distinguish a distinct difference between these two events, Zman Matan Torosenu and Yetzias Mitzrayim. The Oisos and Moivsim, the signs and wonders of Yetzias Mitzrayim, are the miracles that had happened in the past. On the other hand, we need reminders, symbolic reminders, to help us relive these terrific, glorious events. On the other hand, the idea of Maimed Har Sinai, when all of Bnei Yisrael were gathered at Har Sinai for Zaman Matan Torosenu, it doesn't require any type of memorial. It's inherent in the Torah itself. And therefore, the giving of the Torah, Zaman Matan Torosenu, is described as a loud and never-ending voice. We learn from Unklus that indeed this voice of the giving of the Torah continuously comes to the world in the Torah itself. By being close to Torah, as were the Chachamim, who were constantly involved in the learning of the Torah and the spreading of Torah, we can earn the reward of having studied Torah, and our life will be filled with Torah Or, the light in the illumination of Torah. This has been Rabbi David Goldwasser, bringing you Morning Chizuk. Have a nice day.

0: Shimona with Sisu at Yerushalayim, beautiful, off of the album Eden's Rivers. Is it Eden's Rivers? Or is it Eden's River? It's Eden's Rivers, Shimona with Sisu at Yerushalayim. And before that, what did we have before that? Tain Shabbat v'tain Shalom Be'ir Yerushalayim with Yehoram Gaon. Mayor Weingarten, in for Nachum Siegel, Chag Sameach on this Yom Yerushalayim, 5765, the 38th anniversary of the reunification of Yerushalayim, the 38th anniversary of our return home, when we were blessed by the One Above to come back to the city that for over 1900 years was lonely, longing for her children. Eicha yashva badad, alone, levad. Ha'ir rabati am, the city that was once filled with people. Haitak ha'almana, she now was like a widow, alone. The opening pasuk of Lamentations of Eicha that we read on Tisha B'Av, describing the city of Yerushalayim after the destruction of the Beit HaMikdash and after the destruction of the city. And now, ladies and gentlemen, in our own time, we live through the miracle where Yerushalayim is no longer the almana. Yerushalayim is no longer the widow. She is no longer alone because her children, we, her children, have returned. We adorn her like jewels. Si'i saviv einayich uri'i. Kulam nikbitzu ba'ulach. Yerushalayim, lift up your eyes and look around. Everyone has returned. All you have to do is turn on the internet from anywhere in the world, and you can see the fulfillment of God's promise to us, how we have returned to the city of Yerushalayim. Last night, as I sat here, unfortunately, in New York, and it was 3-4 o'clock in the morning in Israel, you could see the thousands and thousands of children returning to Yerushalayim, dancing and singing, celebrating her. No longer shall she be alone. She is now adorned by her children. Each one of them is like a beautiful jewel in her crown. Mayor Weingarten in for Nachum Siegel, 10 minutes before the hour of 8, Monday, Yom Yerushalayim. Well, we've developed a custom here at JM in the AM to relive those historic moments by broadcasting the sounds of the liberation of Yerushalayim. And even though Nachum isn't here this year and our Yom Yerushalayim special is a bit different, a bit laid back, we were considering whether we should still do this or not. And I was thinking, you know, it won't be the same. Maybe we should leave it for next year. And Nachum said, no way. Everybody wants to hear it. And so, ladies and gentlemen, we'll try and intersperse some of these segments with music. We start off with the voice of Mota Gur. Mota Gur was the commander of the battalion that, in fact, liberated Har HaBayit. It is he, Mota Gur, who uttered the words that you will hear later, Har HaBayit Biyadeinu, the Temple Mount, is now in our hands. He led the forces, starting on the ridge near Mount Scopus, working their way down into the valley known as Wadi Jos, working their way up Mount Moriah, Har Hamoriah. As they broke into the lion's gate. So we will hear first Mota Gur over the army walkie-talkie system, if you will, telling his commanders that as we sit now on this ridge near Mount Scopus, we see the old city. The old city of Jerusalem that generations upon generations have dreamt to enter is now in front of us, and we will be the first to enter it. He then says that Eitan's tanks will move forward, and they will be the first to enter Sha'ar Ha'arayot, the Lion's Gate. And that Mizdar HaSiyum, their final, I don't know what you call it in the military language, their final get-together, if you will be what he calls on the open area, meaning the Har HaBayit. That is where they will once again regroup. And then you will hear the soldiers applaud as they understand and know what a great moment lies before them. And so the soldiers begin their preparations. Whoa. All right, it's hard to do this with only one person. The soldiers begin their preparations and actually start making their way down into the valley and then up again to Har HaMoriah. And we can hear the radio correspondent of Galit Sahal, who is with them, and he is talking as he is running with the soldiers. And in the background, as they make their way, you can hear the firing, you can hear the shooting, and try to imagine, try to understand what these soldiers are going through, that in fact their life is in danger as they make their way towards the old city.
1: של ירושלים, דרכנו לעבר העיר העתיקה, בראש הכוח שעומד להיכנס לירושלים העתיקה. עדיין יורים מכל הכיוונים.
0: They're still shooting, they're still firing, he says, as you can hear in the background. In addition to the gunfire, you can hear the soldiers shouting orders to each other. All this is before the entry into the old city, before the entry into the Lion's Gate. Everyone is asked to stop. On the left, he says, is Har HaZeitim, Mount of Olives, and they are continuing to make their way forward to the old city of Jerusalem.
1: עדיין יורים עלינו.
2: היה אז בוקר היום השני למלחמה.

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0: It's America's one and only Jewish Moments in the Morning radio program, heard on listeners sponsored WFMU East Orange, WXHD Mount Hope, and around the world at jmndam.org. 8:02 Monday morning, Yom Yerushalayim, 28th day in the month of Iyar, 5765. Mayor Weingarten in for Nachum Siegel, who is in Yerushalayim, celebrating the place where it should be celebrated. Can't be nothing like it. In fact, at this very moment, he is touring the City of David. He's walking in the footsteps, ladies and gentlemen, of the original settlers of the city of Yerushalayim, King David, and the people who lived in his kingdom, who settled on the little slope of the mountain that is now known as the City of David. And we are reliving those moments from 1967, exactly 38 years ago today, when the soldiers of the Israel Defense Forces made their way from the area of Mount Scopus down into the valley of Wadi Jos and then up again up Har HaMoriah, Mount Moriah, so filled with Jewish history. It is mentioned first in the Tanakh as Avraham is told to bring Isaac there for the binding of Isaac, El Eretz HaMoriah. And the soldiers, the last we left them, they were about to enter the Lion's Gate. They're entering the city from the east. It is the first time in the history of Yerushalayim, a city that was captured and captured and recaptured over and over again. It is the first time in its history that it is being taken from the east rather than from the north. The reason is that east, south, and west of the city are valleys. Very hard to climb up those valleys and make an attempt to break into the walls that surround the city. On the west is the Valley of Hinnom. We know it as Gay Ben Hinnom. It's mentioned many times in Tanakh. In fact, the word Gehinnom, or purgatory, is derived from there because that is where, in ancient times, people would bring, the pagans would bring human sacrifices, the Molech, that took place. The fires of human sacrifice were therefore associated with the Gay Ben Hinnom or Gehinnom. And then as you continue around the bend, if you will, going south, the valley continues and hooks up with what's known as Emek HaTerapion, or the Cheesemaker's Valley. And that surrounds City of David from one side, and then on the other, Emek HaKidron, the Kidron Valley, which separates Har HaMoriah from Har HaZeitim, a valley well known also in the Tanakh, a place that we read much about in the prophecies of the days to come. And so the city of Yerushalayim is surrounded on three sides by valleys, and therefore the northern side, which is exposed, is the side that was used mostly in throughout history to attack the city. And yet here in 1967, with tanks and jeeps and command cars, the Israeli army attacks the city of Yerushalayim from the east and enters it from what is known as the Lion's Gate. This is the gate that has a sculpture, if you will, of two lions on each side of it. Many a story have been told about why the Sultan Suleiman, who built these walls, what was it, about 400 years ago? Short time. Why he built those lions there, why he engraved them in the wall on either side of that gate. But either way, that gate is known as the Lion's Gate. and it was used metaphorically to describe the valiant lions of the Israeli army who broke through. So what you're about to hear the next minute or so is the sounds of the Israeli army breaking through the gate. Those of you who have seen films of this moment, you'll notice that there is a Jordanian bus that is burning, is creating tremendous heat and making it very difficult for the soldiers to make their way into the gate. And you'll hear the reporter mentioning the bus that is burning and the heat that is coming out of it. You'll hear the bangs of the jeeps, of the tanks, against the actual gate. It's a metal gate that closes in inside of the stone walls and breaking in to Sha'ar Ha'arayot.
1: Atankim Israelim omdim befetach befetach ha'ir ha'atika ve kadima betoch Sha'ar Ha'arayot. 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
0: They continue making their way into the old city of Jerusalem as they have broken through the Lion's Gate.

of our favorite Yom Yerushalayim songs, the soldier who is watching over the city of Yerushalayim, who says, who would have dreamt that when I was in grade school and they taught me the pasuk that God will put shomrim over Yerushalayim, God will put watchmen over the city of Jerusalem, that one day I will be one of those people. That is unbelievable. We are living in a time where the prophecies are being fulfilled before our very eyes. It is amazing. And here is another one. It is not often that you get to hear a prophecy fulfilled live on the radio. That the Jewish people have returned to Har HaBayit, to the holiest site that we have. That after 1900 and some years, an eternity of time, and during that entire time, not one day went by, and there wasn't a Jew around the world somewhere who didn't say out loud, we will return to Yerushalayim. Uvnei Yerushalayim Yir HaKodesh. V'Yerushalayim Yir Chabar Rachamim Tashuv. Every day, day in and day out, and every year, they sat on the floor and read Eicha and cried and said, Hashiveinu Hashem Elecha V'Nashuva. Bring us back, HaKadosh Baruch Hu, bring us back to our city of Yerushalayim. Not a day went by where there weren't Jews in every corner of the earth remembering Yerushalayim and yearning for it. And here, 38 years ago, the moment when the Jewish people return to Yerushalayim, when a colonel in an Israeli defense force standing at the head of a brigade of Jewish soldiers, something unheard of during the past two millennium, reaches the Holy of Holies. And you're about to hear that moment when Mota Gur pronounces that the Temple Mount, the city of Yerushalayim, and all its holiness which is represented by it, have returned to the Jewish people. (laughs)

We are reliving the moments of the liberation and reunification of the city of Yerushalayim, as recorded by Galei Tzahal Israeli Radio on this very day 38 years ago, as the soldiers now made their way on and now on Har Habayit. The Israeli flag flies briefly above it, and then the soldiers make their way to the Kotel. And in a historic perspective, it's a sad moment, because it really emphasizes the confusion in our minds as a people. We are here, we are at the holiest of holies, at the Har Habayit. And we continue to search for that is not as holy, that is a substitute. We continue to search for the Kotel and ignore and abandon Har Habayit. I've often said it is like somebody who gives his wife a beautiful diamond ring, and she takes the diamond and gives it to somebody and says, "Oh, look at the beautiful band." The holiness, whatever holiness the Kotel has, it has only because of its proximity to Har Habayit. The holiness of Har Habayit is integral to it. And yet, in those moments of euphoria, the soldiers and the generals all raced to the Kotel. That is what they knew. That is what they were brought up on. And so they crossed through Har Habayit and ran down to the Kotel, where Harav Shlomo Goren, the chief chaplain of the Israeli army,

0: told Abraham to take Isaac and bind him as a sacrifice. Where, of course, at the last moment, the angel comes down from the heaven and holds Avraham's hand and tells him not to slaughter his son because God doesn't want human sacrifice. And then he directs Avraham to a ram whose horns are caught in the bush. And he tells Avraham, take that ram and use that as a sacrifice. And the horn of that ram is throughout the generations a symbol of Judaism, a symbol of our connection to God, a symbol of our zechut avot, the merits of our father. And we blow it every year on Rosh Hashanah, as it should be a defense attorney, a sanegor, for us to remind God of Avraham. That ram's horn first entered into our history atop Har Hamoriah. And now, over 3,000 years later, the circle almost is complete. As Harav Shlomo Goren, together with the Israeli army, returned to that very spot. And after a Kel Malei Rachamim, a prayer to remember the fallen soldiers, he uses that same ram's horn as if plucked from the ram that Avram Avinu himself saw to declare our return to the city of Yerushalayim.
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Don McLean, yes. Don McLean with Jerusalem. Before that, Safam with Jerusalem. Tzemed Aharon with Hakotel. Mordechai Ben David with Mimkomcha. Here on a JM in the AM. Yom Yerushalayim celebration. Mayor Weingarten, usually here with Nachum Siegel, celebrating Yom Yerushalayim, trying to bring the spirit of Yerushalayim to you, and even more so, trying to bring you toward the spirit of Yerushalayim and physically toward Yerushalayim. Nachum is in Yerushalayim today and hence does not join me, and I am trying my best to fill in and make this a very special morning for all of those tuning in this area and around the world at jmandam.org. Please pray for a refuah shlema to Michal Chana bat Lea Sara. Michal Chana bat Lea Sara. And we thank you for that. Also, there is a Mazel Tov wish to Aryeh Wialgis, who celebrated his bar mitzvah today in Yerushalayim. How beautiful. Mazel Tov to parents, Mr. and Mrs. Chaim Wialgis, to family and friends who joined them in Yerushalayim, and who wish them Mazel Tov from afar, and of course from all of us here at JM and the AM. I knew I would forget to do this. I was supposed to do it between 7:20 and 7:30, if anybody hears it and gets a chance to pass it along to the people involved. Mazel Tov to Yoni Yahalom from Paramus and Daffy Rosner from Brooklyn, who recently got engaged. Mazel Tov from all of us here at JM in the AM. We continue with some great Yerushalayim music, but this is a special Yerushalayim dedication. This past week, in fact, I understand yesterday, the legendary composer, Reb Benzion Schenker, celebrated a milestone birthday. Let's just say it that way. And anyone who's into Jewish music knows what an important cornerstone he is to everything that we have today. One of the pioneers and the legends of Jewish music. We wish him a happy birthday, and we, of course, tie it in by playing his classic, Vil Yerushalayim Ircha, here on Yom Yerushalayim, JM in the AM, with happy birthday wishes going out to Benzion Schenker.

Yehoram Gaon with Me'al Pisgat Har HaTzofim. Yerushalayim ani lo azuz mipo. There have been Jews in Yerushalayim from the times of King David and onward for over 3,000 years. Not a day has gone by that there wasn't a Jew in the holy city of Yerushalayim, but more importantly, not a day has gone by that there weren't millions of Jews throughout the world who have remembered her, who have prayed for her, who have yearned for her, who have cried to return to her. And on this day, 38 years ago, we, our generation, was privileged that God took us by the hand, literally, and walked with us, and triumphantly returned to Yerushalayim. And so on this day, we should all find the way to thank Hashem for everything He has done, to thank the One above for the great miracles that He's bestowed upon us. And I, for one, thank Him as well for the opportunity to share these 3 hours with you, as I have done for the past 16 years together with Nachum, every Yom Yerushalayim and Yom Ha'atzma'ut. It is a great privilege. I appreciate all the wonderful feedback that I have gotten, the phone calls, the emails, even the letters that people have sent. They are very heartwarming, but actually the privilege is all mine. There's no better way to end this day than with this.

0: Oh, well, if you're not crying, I don't know. 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Also, don't forget on this very special day, Israel's MIAs and POWs, and that Jonathan Pollard spends yet another day in prison. 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Charlie is next. Thank you so much for tuning in to this special Yom Yerushalayim edition of JM and AM. Celebrate the day. Till next time we meet, this is Mayor Weingarten reminding you.
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2: 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Stephen Moskowitz was with us last week, a very inspiring hour from somebody who is facing a health challenge. 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
3: 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This is how I put it. I put it the following way. I said somebody who is in a challenging situation, a health situation, and yet insists on remaining positive. He was pretty happy with that description, but added something to it, which we're going to introduce right now as we introduce Mr. Steve Moskowitz, who's with us in our studio this morning at JM and AM. A pleasure to welcome you to JM and the AM.
4: Thank you very much, Nachum. Thank you very much for providing this platform for me. And I also want to thank Ralph Rosenbaum, who's a co-member of the
3: Mr. Chairman,
4: the young Israel of East Brunswick, and Rabbi Wasser sends his regards to you.
3: I appreciate that very much. Lift that mic like half an inch. So, when we say you're in a challenging health situation, you added to that before this show. You said navigating
4: cancer through the lens of Torah.
3: Because there's a way to navigate cancer or any illness.
4: Of course.
3: Through the lens of Torah. And how did you discover that? Are you a Torah scholar and you've applied what you've known over the years to your situation, or did you discover it a different way?
4: Well, I actually have smicha, and my life has always been around Torah. And that's the bottom line is that's the only path you can take in a situation like mine. Is put, Vado, there's only Hashem. Bottom line, that's where you have to go.
3: And you never gave this a thought before you were ill, or I shouldn't assume that?
4: No, of course I did. Throughout my whole life, I've been trying to connect Hashem always stronger and stronger. But I've had my setbacks, certainly with this disease. And I navigated through it. In the beginning, it was very difficult. And as I tell my story and relate my journey, you'll see how I developed how I came back, because I did lose it for a while.
3: It's interesting. And the reason I asked it the way I asked it just now is because, generally speaking, and I hate to generalize and I hate to condemn all of humanity, but the reality is that when one is healthy, they generally don't spend too much time thinking about their mortality or acknowledging, even to themselves, that there is a being, a spirit, a leader of all of us, who's responsible for our good health, and that, of course, being the one above.
4: Right. Certainly when you're younger, you don't think about it.
3: Right.
4: When you reach my age, 70, you start thinking about it.
3: You don't look 70.
4: Well, I've lost a bit of hair through this process.
3: No, I get that, but you still look much younger than that. It's funny.
4: Well, Baruch Hashem,
3: I could have made an argument that I'm older than you. That's something.
4: Baruch Hashem, I feel well.
3: Yeah.
4: Hashem has been very good to me.
3: When did this whole adventure begin?
4: Began in August of 24.
3: Wow.
4: My diagnosis. So
3: Less than two years ago.
4: And most people don't survive. This is a particularly insipid disease because there's really no warning. And the symptoms are very mild.
3: Meaning cancer in general or this type?
4: No, this type. So,
3: which you are going to reveal or you won't?
4: Yes, of course. It's adenocarcinoma of my pancreas and liver, stage 4.
3: And in general, pancreatic cancer has this reputation for being
4: Usually,
3: very difficult.
4: When by the time it's diagnosed, it's at stage 4,
3: right?
4: And it's only a couple of months.
3: Because there's no screening for it, or there's no warning, or symptomatic, et cetera, et cetera.
4: Believe it or not, they're developing new things and new screening all the time. So we're always hopeful. They're working on it. Look, Hashem created the Ratiya through a fool before the Maka.
3: Yeah, that we know.
4: So the cure is out there. We just have to ask a Kaddish Baruch Hu to put it, embed it, imbue it into these scientists so that they make the right decisions and they find the right ways to cure these.
3: Steve Moskowitz is here. You prefer Steve or Steven?
4: Either one. As I'm older, I prefer Steven. As a kid, they called me Stevie. And then I graduated.
3: Stevie to Steven.
4: Right.
3: So what is that like? Because I assume there is a session with a medical professional or team where they tell you that you have stage 4 pancreatic cancer.
4: Well, it wasn't told to me directly. I picked up bits and pieces. Well, as I tell you my story and my journey, you'll understand the process of how I came to understand exactly what.
3: Starting
4: two summers ago.
3: Okay, so what makes you go to a doctor?
4: Well, I had some mild stomach ache, so it lasted about 3 weeks. You know, something everybody goes, it wasn't acute pain. It was just like a lot of grumbling, but it didn't go away. Usually, you know, when you have that a day or two and so forth, but this kept on going for a couple of weeks, and I was due for my annual, and I started to check myself out, but they didn't catch it at first. They didn't, they overlooked it. But subsequently...
3: Well, what test could catch it? An x-ray? Like, what could catch it?
4: MRI type of thing. But
3: that you'd have to schedule and go out of your way to do.
4: But I had it done, but they, I had a sonogram done.
3: And even with that, it didn't show up?
4: It didn't pick up. It didn't pick up.
3: Okay.
4: And subsequently, so it didn't pick up. And when I was in Israel, my wife noticed from a distance that my skin looked yellowish. And I have a good friend who just made Aliyah, Dr. Jack Stroh, and he was there. We were at a wedding together, and I had all the numbers, my enzymes, my liver enzymes were through the roof, and the doctor didn't pick up on it. You know, he said, come back in a couple of months, gave me pills, and but I knew something was off.
3: Those symptoms normally, the layman thinks is hepatitis.
4: Yeah, correct. There are a lot of liver diseases. It could be many things. It could be pancreatitis. It could be many things.
3: Got it.
4: But initially, I didn't know what to expect.
3: Right.
4: So what was going on was I had extreme fatigue when we went to Israel for the Simcha, and I attributed it to jet lag initially, but it wasn't going away and it was getting worse, and I couldn't move, and I missed the Simcha, and when I met with, we went to this wedding subsequently, and Dr. Jack Stroh was there, and he told me I have to go home, cut my vacation short, go directly to the hospital.
3: Wow.
4: And that's what we did. So I didn't even go home, straight from the airport.
3: Directly.
4: He said, you can't waste any time. You have to go directly to the hospital.
3: And then that was the day you found out?
4: No, I found out a little bit later, but it was bits and pieces. I heard my wife say a little bit over here. You know, I was in and out the entire time. I wasn't totally conscious.
3: Right.
4: So they were
3: waiting to speak to you about it until you're fully aware of what's going on.
4: Right. Now, but I took the attitude. So if you allow me tell you my story.
3: Hey, that's why you're here.
4: Okay. So... the way I begin, because I've spoken a number of times, I mean, my objective here is to give chizuk to people, okay, knowing what I'm going through, and hopefully if one person can benefit from what I'm saying, I've achieved my goal, okay? But anyway, so...
3: I don't even know how to respond to that. I'm sitting here with my mouth wide open as you say that. I don't want people to think I'm ignoring your comment. It's like... This is your role now, to provide chizuk to people, and if one or more people gain some strength, some mental strength,
4: absolutely,
3: and fortitude from it, then you've accomplished your goal.
4: Right. It is obvious that Hashem has given me extra time, because most people do not have this. Most people within a year are gone. And I'm Baruch Hashem, Al Tiftach Pella Sutton. I'm looking at year, month 20 already, and I still feel great. My numbers are good. Everything is copacetic.
3: And what did you or your doctors do that others may not have done?
4: You know, everybody reacts to diseases in a different way.
3: Meaning physically they react differently.
4: Physically.
3: Because we know people who were gone within 6 months, absolutely. And we also know people who had what you had. I saw this story on the news and just ran a New York City marathon, or one of the marathons.
4: But they're very few.
3: Right,
4: very,
3: I'm saying, but it does, I mean, there is a range, though. There are people who are able to recover.
4: Well, more than 50% don't make it the first year.
3: Right.
4: And the second year, I mean, the numbers are even lower. Right. The third year, even lower. But Baruch Hashem, Hashem gave me this extra time, and I have to do something with it, something positive, and I know that I can help people.
3: I know you're in the middle of the story, but was your attitude always like this? A month after you found out, was it like this?
4: It was always like this.
3: It was always like this.
4: Yeah, because that's the only way you can deal with
3: this. The day after you found out, your attitude was like this.
4: Absolutely. You have to be positive. That's one of the ingredients to trying to...
3: Do you think it's one of the reasons you survived so long?
4: That and the fact that my wife was... without my wife, I'm nothing. She took care of me. She nursed me back to health. Selflessly, and it is just...
3: Does she have the same positive attitude you have?
4: Yes, I believe she does.
3: Wow.
4: I would put her to the... I mean, she can pick up a mic and...
3: Well, we're not doing that now,
4: okay.
3: But we're in the middle of your story for a moment.
4: Yeah.
3: Yeah, so go ahead. So now...
4: Okay, so normally I start off with a joke.
3: Yeah.
4: I mean, because this isn't the way I usually do it. Usually I'm just given the platform and I go. So I usually start off with a joke, which I'll tell.
3: Yeah.
4: And
3: raise that mic
4: and
3: drop, yeah.
4: And it's not in the best of taste, but I'll explain it as I go along.
3: Right.
4: So a man goes to the doctor for a checkup, and the doctor calls him back with the results, and he says, "Listen, I'm sorry, I have good news and I have bad news."
3: Yeah, I think we noticed one. You go ahead.
4: Which one do you want to hear first?
3: Well, this one. I assume it's with the wife, right?
4: No.
3: It's not?
4: No.
3: Okay,
4: no.
3: Go ahead.
4: So he says, "Well, I want to hear the bad news first." So the doctor says, "I'm sorry to tell you, but you have terminal cancer and you're going to die." "What's the good news?" "I mean, after hearing that, what could the good news be?" "You have Alzheimer's, the severe case of Alzheimer's."
3: Right.
4: So then he says, "Okay, well, at least I don't have cancer."
3: Very good.
4: So, and that may sound...
3: Dark humor here on a Thursday morning.
4: It's dark humor, but, there's a purpose to it.
3: Right.
4: It parallels to the Torah. Well, first let me tell you who I am. My name is Steve Moskowitz. I live in East Brunswick. I have... Baruch Hashem, more than a handful of children, and Kanayah Har, I have a lot of grandchildren and even great grandchildren.
3: Wow.
4: Yeah, so Baruch Hashem. So, getting back to the story, this parallels to basically with the Torah. I asked my oncologist, what type of personality fares best in a situation like this? So he said, somebody who's very positive, if you can laugh, if you can joke about it, and not take yourself too seriously, and carry on with your life.
3: He's suggesting what? That under those circumstances, you'll live longer?
4: You live better, and if you have the attitude means a lot, believe it or not.
3: Right, I hear that.
4: I mean, what's on the outside, internalizes.
3: Sure.
4: Yeah. So, and it parallels to the Torah, because, if we say, Misha Nichnas Adam Marbin B'Simcha, but we also, the Gemara says, Misha Nichnas Av M'Ma'atin B'Simcha.
3: Right.
4: But
3: we increase joy in Adar, and we lessen joy in the month of Av.
4: But there is always Simcha.
3: Right.
4: No matter what.
3: Right.
4: And we see throughout Davening, okay? We see, V'Samachtu Fnei Hashem L'Kech, it says many times in Devarim, and, Iddu Es Hashem B'Simcha, all over the place, and Lev Sameach Yetiv Geheim, who says, saying in Mishle, that, somebody who's happy is healthy. Okay, so I'm going to tell you, there's a, in Masechet Tanis, there is a Gemara which relates a story. The story is that Rav Dosa happened upon Eliyahu HaNavi at the Shuk, and he asked Eliyahu, Who over here has Olam Haba? Eliyahu points out to two people. See, these two people, they have Olam Haba. So Rav Dosa goes over to them and asks them, what do you do? So he says, they say, we're jesters. We make sad people happy, and we arbitrate, you know, situations that need arbitration, and we make sure that people walk away happy. So now we've established that people who make other people happy have Olam Haba.
3: Right.
4: So I'd like to induce somebody else into this frame of Olam Haba. And this is a comedian that people are very familiar with, and I had an incredible experience with him, and he had a roshim on me. He had a real impact on me. His name is Ilan Gold. I'm sure you've heard of him. He's a great comedian. So before... on the onset of this, we decided that we're going to live our lives fully. We're not going to stop and change anything about the way we live. My wife had gotten tickets for his concert right before we became ill. And for some strange reason, she also got backstage passes. So we saw the show. It was very nice. And we go to meet Elon. And he looks at me, and he puts his hand on my shoulder. He doesn't know me from Adam. And he says, let me explain the situation. I was 4 days out of the hospital. I couldn't take two steps. Okay. I was in a wheelchair. And by the way, there are some certain perks to being in a wheelchair. You get the placard, the parking is free, and it adds certain, you know, access to the plane. They take you right up to the plane. So, you know, there's some perks to this. Anyway, he puts his hand on my shoulder and says, you have to have betachin in Hashem. And what? And it was like Shemayim opened up, and this bas kol came down. And he kept on going, don't give up, and don't listen to what the doctors tell you. They're not Hashem. You have to follow their protocol, but the rest, you leave to Hashem.
3: Wow.
4: And he had such an impact on me, and that's what I decided to do. We decided that I don't have to know every single detail, because I knew the situation that I was in. I didn't exactly know how much time I have, and you know exactly
3: none of us know that.
4: Right, for sure, somebody can be hit by a car, chas v'shalom, so you never know when your day comes. But I decided that I don't want to know every detail. I know all the numbers, and I know the situation, but I don't know everything.
3: What is your typical day like physically now? Like, are you on a lot of medication?
4: I am.
3: Are you required to do X, Y, or Z, or you can just have a normal day? Like, what's the story?
4: Well, right now I'm on chemo. Well, I'll be on chemo for the rest of my life. And chemo is a little bit tough. I mean, a certain time, you know, now with it.
3: How many days a week?
4: So I'm on chemo every other week, and I'm in the infusion center.
3: So one complete week and then a week off.
4: Right. So it's an infusion center for about 5 hours, and then they send me home with a pump.
3: 5 hours a day?
4: No, once every 2 weeks. Like every second Monday.
3: Okay, now I was confused.
4: I'm at the infusion center.
3: Every 14 days, you go for 5 hours.
4: Right, and they pump in the poison, but I don't look at it as poison. I look at it as the refuah.
3: How bad is it? How bad are the side effects for the first 24, 48 hours?
4: So in the beginning, it was really very easy for
3: really?
4: Me.
3: Really?
4: That's part of the reason of my success, because I was able to tolerate chemo. Because most people, after a certain amount of time, that's it. They can't do it.
3: It takes its toll,
4: it's
3: right?
4: It's very, very taxing. It's very difficult, but you know, you get used to it, and you think about the alternative, and you think about, you know, that Hashem gave you this gift that he could, because years ago you've gone in real time, but they're constantly coming up with medications. I mean, we have a friend like 2 years ago, he had the exact same thing I did, and the combination of chemo was as yet not approved by the FDA, and he would have lived a lot longer. And a few months right before I became ill, it was approved, and that's what I'm on now.
3: So in the immediate aftermath of that infusion, you're still okay, or it's a rough period of time?
4: After they take off the pump, you know, I have a nurse come to the house, and they, you know, take the pump away. That's when I start feeling lousy for the next 2, 3, 4 days.
3: Uh-huh. And everyone around you knows this.
4: Oh, yeah.
3: That
4: yeah,
3: it's going to be a rough
4: fatigue.
3: Patch.
4: You know, sometimes it's easier than others. Basically, it's fatigue and nausea. You know, there's medication for all of that. The fatigue and spaciness. I'm very, very loopy, and I feel that my cognitive ability has diminished quite a bit. because of the chemo.
3: So I assume you didn't have it this past Monday?
4: I did.
3: You did have it this past Monday?
4: Well, a week ago.
3: I'm saying. So
4: yeah.
3: This coming Monday, I'll have it again.
4: Yes.
3: Last Thursday was rougher than today.
4: Yes.
3: Yeah, that's the point I was trying to make.
4: Yes, yes. But usually towards the end of the week, I'm almost back. I'm never completely back to myself because I'm always a little bit loopy because the chemo stays in your body for months. But I'm able to function normally. And I don't have any pain, Baruch Hashem. Basically, it's just like the loopiness and fatigue.
3: And we got to speak more about the inspiring and spiritual aspect of this, but I'm just curious. You've already been resigned to the fact that you're on this the rest of your life, right?
4: Correct.
3: This regimen of medication, chemo, as you refer to it. And despite all that, you're able to maintain a very positive attitude throughout. My point being that you're in here today with this very important message. And I'm just curious if nonetheless, understandably, you hit your low points and, you know, there are times when you break down from this whole attitude, or am I wrong? You're able to maintain it constantly.
4: Well, I'll tell you what I went through. I'll skip a lot of it, but I'll tell you what the important thing is. So it's very important to be positive, okay? And you know, they say laughter is the best medicine.
3: Yeah.
4: You know, chemo has something to say about that.
3: Yeah, I would imagine so.
4: Yeah, but there were other factors. This hope. Hope is very important. And we learn that out from the Torah very, very clearly. With the Chet HaMeraglim, okay, when the Jews... Coming up soon. When the Jews started complaining about,
3: they're going to destroy us.
4: We're going to die in the desert. So they lost all hope. And somebody who loses hope is so important. If you lose hope, you're digging your own grave. And why do I say that? It's in the Torah. The Mefarshim say that every Tisha B'Av, the 600,000 would not make it for four, you know, within 40 years, they would all die. That means 15,000 would die every single year. So the Mefarshim say they had to dig their graves, and those that were Zocho walked out.
3: We have Yom Kippur reference to that, right?
4: Yeah. So you're digging your own grave. But there's another story in Masechet Brachos on Daf, I think it's on Daf Yud. Chizkiyahu Melech, he's the king of Israel, okay? And he was the king, and so what happened was he was very sick. He was on his deathbed, and the Navi came over to him, Yeshaya, and to say goodbye to him because he was about to die. And Mylekulei Hai, Hizkiyahu says, what is going on? Why am I dying? Why is Hashem doing this to me? He says, because you interfered in Hashem's plans. Because Hizkiyahu, the Ruach HaKodesh, knew that he was going to have a son, Menashe, who's the most wicked of all kings, Jewish kings. And so Hizkiyahu said, okay, so let's remedy this. You have a daughter, I'll marry your daughter and we'll get past this. So the Navi says to him, it's too late. The Gezer was done already.
3: Right.
4: Okay, and you're going to die in this. You can't change that. So he challenged that, and he sent the Navi out right away, and he did Tshuva. And being that he was from the house of David, and he learned from David, you know, the line in which the Gemara says, "Afilu cherv chadam nachas al tzavar of shel adam al yimna atzma min hatanchum." That even if you have the sword, a sharp sword on your neck, you're about to be executed, don't hold yourself back from davening. You know, to Hashem asking, and it turned over, and Hashem listened to him, and he was forgiven, and he did the right thing, and there we see that no matter what it is, you can turn things around if you ask Hashem. So you always have to have hope.
3: You're not convinced that there won't be a miracle that, you know, that'll cure you. There are people who go to the doctor one day and everything that they were, you know, all their symptoms are gone. The doctor's sitting there looking at an x-ray like, I can't believe it. Last time I saw this x-ray, it was awful, and today it's perfect.
4: Yeah, it doesn't happen very often.
3: But you are...
4: The possibility is there.
3: Correct. So in other words, that's part of your hope, no?
4: Absolutely. Okay. Absolutely. So that's fair.
3: Do you do the Chizkiyahu thing? Do you ever sit there going, why me?
4: I'll tell you exactly. Now I'll tell you my story, my spiritual turmoil that I went through. So I never had that thought, why me? But what I did, now, I there's a very thin line between Gaiva and Anivas, okay? But in order for you to understand where I'm coming from, I have to tell you what I... So I do have smicha. I received smicha about 8 years ago from yeshiva in Israel, Ian Halacha, Rav Shenkolevsky gave me smicha. I run the Chevra Kedisha in East Brunswick. I do daf yom. I've been doing daf yom for the last 17 years, every single day of my life. Shnai Mikra. I'm involved in my shul in many, many ways. I brought the Torah level up in my shul. You know, through learning, I introduced Daf Yomi.
3: Have we met before? Because I've been in your shul a couple of times.
4: We've
3: never met before.
4: I'm

0: bracha. Rav Shenkolevsky gave me tzmicha. I run the Chevra Kedisha in East Brunswick. I do daf yomi. I've been doing daf yomi for the last 17 years, every single day of my life. Pnai Mikra. I'm involved in my shul in many, many ways. I brought the Torah level up in my shul, you know, through learning. I introduced daf yomi in my
1: Have we met know. Before? Because I've been in your shul a couple of times.
0: We've
1: never met before?
0: I don't think so. Oh,
1: go ahead. I'm sorry.
0: I don't
1: you
0: think
1: You elevated
0: so.
1: The Torah.
0: I've elevated the Torah in my community a bit. And I've done a lot of things. And I was just like shocked when this happened to me, because I couldn't understand how Hashem could possibly
1: I'm such a good guy. How could it be?
0: Right. It was like very, very difficult for me to accept. So initially, I pushed everything aside. I said, Hashem, this is not, I was so angry. I can't begin to tell you. Really, I felt abandoned. I felt betrayed
1: right.
0: by Hashem. And I couldn't even think about Hashem. I pushed everything aside. And my mother's yahrzeit was coming up. I wasn't able to go to shul at that point right. anyway. Because I used to go to shul every single morning.
1: Right.
0: So my mother's yahrzeit was coming up. And I, you know, for my mother, I have to do what I have to do. So I made it to shul. I davened for the amid. I gave a tikkun. I said it for Torah. And mitoch lolishma bolishma. You know, even though you don't have, my head wasn't in the right place. I didn't feel connected to Hashem. And then one day, I forced myself to start to code shul, not every day, because I don't feel well every day. So I remember the one day I had my pump with me. And at that point, you know, it's very difficult with the pump. You know, you have the lines and you're wearing tzitzis and everything gets tangled. And so it's easier sometimes to just hold the pump in your hand.
1: Right. Away from your body.
0: Yeah. Away from your body. So what happened was I schlepped it and it fell. And I remember saying, I don't know if I said it to myself or I said it out loud, oh, this is my ball and chain. And all of a sudden I had an epiphany. And I said, you idiot, that's not your ball and chain. That's your lifeline.
1: Right.
0: That's your lifeline. And for some reason, everything turned around in my head. And I looked at everything in a positive sense. Okay, I'm sick, I know. But look what Hashem is doing for me. He's giving me this extra time. And it was...
1: Well, first of all, I'm glad to hear that you're normal, because the initial reaction is the one that I expect most people to be going through. The anger, the betrayal, the questioning, etc. So, thank God. I mean, thank God. I'm glad to hear, again, the wrong expression, but it's somewhat comforting that someone like yourself in this very positive atmosphere did go through that, because many of us, even when we're not in life-threatening situations, thank God, when we are in challenging medical situations, it takes time to regain that, you know, that positive look,
0: right.
1: And not go through this, you know, the woe is me
0: right.
1: stage. So I'm glad to hear you normal. That's
0: right.
1: Number one. Steve Moskowitz is here. If you're just tuning in, he's a pancreatic cancer stage 4 patient, yet very capable, as he's demonstrated, of having a very positive attitude as he continues to move forward, one foot in front of the other, one day after the next, right?
0: Absolutely.
1: Today started off a great day.
0: Yes.
1: Yesterday was a good day.
0: Yes.
1: Tomorrow's going to be a good day.
0: Yes, it's going to be even better.
1: Better day.
0: Every day is going to be better.
1: This Shabbos is Shabbos Chazak.
0: Absolutely.
1: Which means strength.
0: Have my grandchildren for Shabbos.
1: Oh, you're the luckiest guy in the world.
0: You bet.
1: Are you kidding
0: me? You know what it is? You have to count your blessings. I have so many brachas, you know, that surround me in my life. And that's what I have to focus on. That's what you have to listen. Everybody faces terrible challenges, and everybody at one point will pass, you know. But, you know, you have to make the best of it. And, the most difficult part of it, of course, is with my family.
1: Yeah.
0: You know, my kids had a very hard time. I wasn't privy to it. My wife set up a group chat
1: right.
0: just
1: minus dad.
0: Minus dad, just right. the children, because they had to, you know, speak to each other and express their
1: yeah.
0: concerns and, you know, et cetera. I wasn't privy to that. But now, I don't know that they think that I'm okay. I tell them that I'm not okay. I'm okay
1: right.
0: now.
1: Right.
0: But, you know, don't think that this is going away.
1: In May of 2010, my brother was diagnosed with esophageal cancer stage 4.
0: Oof.
1: He was gone by February 4th of 2011. I think it was February 4th. It was the Tuesday after Super Bowl Sunday. And so he had a really rough 10 months. I mean, you could, you know, just, you could

0: not even 10 months. What am I talking about? May, yeah, 9 months, even less, because I think it was ironic. He laned Parsha Shmini. That was his bar mitzvah parsha. And then a day or two later, he was diagnosed. Like, that was his last public act. Anyway, why do I bring this up, aside from the fact that the audience is intimately familiar with the situation of my late brother? Because every year on his yard site, I encourage people to get endoscopies and to, you know, go get screening tests, which has already saved some of the people who listen to this show. But I bring it up because one of the most, I was very close with him, and one of the most painful things of my entire life was watching him suffer. It was so difficult. And trust me, he had it a lot worse than I did. I can tell you that much. But it's just, you know, so when you mention your kids and those around you who are concerned and who are going through their own issues because of this, I know exactly what you mean.
1: But I can tell you one thing. The love that's been poured out, that's been shown to me, both, of course, my family, but my friends, unbelievable. And, you know, it gives you...
0: Do you wonder about people who don't publicize their illnesses? Who don't share with the world what you're sharing?
1: You know, there are two schools of thought. I actually had this disagreement with my wife. I felt that everybody should know right away because I believe in Tehillim. And,
0: good point.
1: And, you know, I
0: and information is king. It's always better if people know things.
1: Absolutely. I have well over 200 people on my Tehillim, you know, goes on 24.
0: What are you doing well?
1: Baruch Hashem, yeah. That's what it is.
0: Round the clock, people are saying Tehillim.
1: Round the clock. We have over 200 names, and they're constantly...
0: So the possibility of not letting the public know, that was gone almost immediately.
1: Right, so my wife didn't, you know...
0: Right, she wondered what was better.
1: She's more private than I am, and she felt the other way. But I said to her, eventually everybody's going to know anyway, so let me hop in the time now. People can daven for me and help me, perhaps. You know, why lose all of this time?
0: Yeah.
1: And that's the attitude that we took, and we never were headed from anybody. I hide the details. Nobody knows all the details.
0: Right. You know, but they do know where you are every other Monday.
1: Yeah. I don't
0: know. Or what's in your house every other Monday. Yeah. That they know.
1: Yeah.
0: Or they know now.
1: Listen, I'll tell you one thing. I have great friends. I never knew I had such great friends.
0: Interesting.
1: They come all the time, and they're with me, and they're around me, and it's just...
0: So here's what we've learned about Steve Moskowitz. We've learned that two summers ago, he was given this challenging news and a challenging medical situation. We're also comforted by the fact that he's a normal human being, and that his initial reaction was one of, you know, anger, skepticism, I don't want to say losing hope, but on the more negative side. And that you made this decision, you put it as an epiphany based on your mother's yard site, and then that notable day, you had this epiphany where you said you're going to change your attitude and completely change the way you're approaching this and be as positive as possible. So God bless the chemo.
1: Right.
0: There are people who talk about it as a poison, as you said, and don't look at it as a positive. You say God bless it, it's keeping you going.
1: Absolutely.
0: And you're trying to live every day to the fullest.
1: Right. So I just want to continue with one other thing. So there's a Rabbi Leverton, who is the Chabad rabbi of the Windsors in Middlesex County, New Jersey.
0: Yeah.
1: Somebody connected me to him, and he has helped me navigate. He has given me the chizik that which I really needed. And he said to me, Reb Chaim, you have a tafkid, you have a purpose. Your purpose is you have to tell your story. You're positive and you can help a lot of people. You have to go out there and you have to talk about it and you have to help people. And that is the attitude that I take.
0: Have you had any one-on-ones with people who are terminally ill?
1: Yes. People have told me.
0: Has it been a game changer for them or not?
1: Yes. I'll tell you what it is. It's very easy for somebody who's not a part of our group. In other words, somebody who's well, you know, to have a conversation with somebody who's very ill, but they don't understand. It's not the same thing. I'm in it. I know it. I know what you're feeling. I'm going through exactly what you're going through. And, you know, I offer an ear to listen, a shoulder to lean on, a hand to hold. I know what you're going through.
0: You could also say you're living on borrowed time because so many people in your situation are gone by now.
1: Yeah. But it's not, you know... Everybody reacts differently, but certainly, you know what it is? People want to talk about it. If somebody's sick, it's very hard for them to express it. It's easier to express it to somebody who's in the same situation.
0: Right.
1: They can tell you their fears and their doubts, and that's what I do. And
0: what is their greatest fear when they speak to you? Fear of death?
1: Probably.
0: And I ask it like that because I read a fascinating book by somebody who happens to be a non-Orthodox rabbi, but I think that's irrelevant. It's somebody who has dealt with, you know, with pastoral issues, with people who are in dire situations by the hundreds, if not even more. Maybe at this point it's even more than that, maybe in the thousands. And he said that one of the great revelations for him as he went through this process of speaking to people as they were, you know, toward the end, was how little they feared death. You would think the opposite. You would think that it's actually, and I wonder if the people who are fearing it that you speak to, if it's really either a different fear or they're just channeling it, you know, in that direction, when in reality it's other stuff that's really fearful to them.
1: You know, it's interesting. Nobody talks about death. We don't, believe it or not. I mean, I don't talk about death. I try to put death out of my mind, even though it creeps into my head. You know, I'm not sleeping as well as I used to, and sometimes I wake up early in the morning, and you can't help but think of, you know, what's ahead. I mean, I know what's ahead. I just, but there are two ways. There's a range of the way people die. The Beneshika, like Moshe Rabbeinu, it's like taking a hair out of milk, which is very easy. And the other one's Achsaria, it's like pulling thorns through cotton. But I try not to think about it. But most people, we don't discuss death. It's very interesting.
0: But you said that many of them have a fear. Is this a fear of the situation or fear of how their body's going to break down?
1: Yeah. You know,
0: fear for their children who they won't be around for?
1: Probably, yeah. That when you speak to people, right, what they fear most and what upsets them the most is they're not going to be with the family anymore.
0: That transition to the other world is not what they're fearing.
1: Right,
0: they're fearing what they're leaving behind and things like that. Yeah.
1: I mean, I think that
0: was his point, the author, yeah.
1: I mean, I have really not, you know, there are different levels of betachin. Okay.
0: What does that mean? I mean, different levels. Different levels of faith? What different levels?
1: Okay. So
0: I thought you're either a man of faith or not a man of faith. That's not the case.
1: Okay. No, it's not. Okay. So this is sort of like a machlokas between the Chazon Ish, okay, and Rabbi Chaya going in his Chovos Halvovos. In Chovos Halvovos,
0: talk about a multi-generational argument.
1: Right,
0: yeah.
1: A couple of hundred years.
0: Yeah, you can say that.
1: A thousand years. Yeah. So the Chovos Halvovos says that if you do the proper hishtadlus and you do the proper davening, you can expect Hashem to answer you. You know, hopefully Hashem will answer you, do the right thing.
0: Right.
1: Okay, the Chazon Ish says that's the wrong attitude. You have to accept whatever Hashem gives you. You know, you shouldn't ask for anything specific. Because Hashem, you know, sometimes he grants it, sometimes you don't. You know? So that's a very, very high level to accept your fate. And I can't say that I have.
0: Right.
1: At that point,
0: but you also know that whatever, I mean, I'm putting words in your mouth, but I'm also asking the question. You also know that whatever he does is for the good, right?
1: Called Avil Rachman al Tovavid.
0: Right.
1: So you have to accept that whatever Hashem does, even death,
0: right,
1: there's a plan. I mean, Hashem knows what he's doing. He runs the world.
0: And how would you describe the Shahar Bitachon? What would you say is, again, repeat what you said earlier? Like, what's that piece?
1: So the Chovos Halvavos basically says that if you do the proper shtadlus, you dominate, and you can expect positive results.
0: Right.
1: Okay, but the Chazon Ish says,
0: because his general theme is, as I understand it, that the is sort of like, you know, put your complete faith in him and let him lead the way. He knows what he's doing, like that type
1: absolutely,
0: of attitude.
1: Absolutely.
0: So that's the we're saying the same thing.
1: Yeah, we're saying the same thing. Right. You know, but it's not easy to accept one's fate like that. I can't say that I'm on that much right yet. Basically, I just try to keep positive and push bad thoughts out of my head, and I try not to think about death, and I don't. For the most part, I'm able, you know, I've been a worry my whole life. You know, my whole life, I've come to the conclusion.
0: W-O-R-R. Not W-A-R-R. Yeah. A worrier, you mean.
1: I am worried.
0: Because when you first said it, I thought you were complimenting yourself about your attitude on the battlefield.
1: Not a worrier. Worrier.
0: You're
1: right?
0: A worrier.
1: Worrier. So, but I've come to understand now, after all these years of living, that 98% of all the things I worried about was Norse chitin. It all came to pass.
0: Not 100%? 98?
1: No. And the 2%, everybody can deal with. The 2%, there are real problems, you know. So I was a worrier my whole life, but for some reason this changed me, and I don't think about it. You'd think that I'd be thinking about death right. day and night and be depressed, and I have not yet had a day of depression, Baruch Hashem. I don't know why. It's a Baruch Hashem gave me that I'm able to be positive. I would never have believed it about myself. Hashem's given me the koyach, and maybe he's given me the koyach just so that I could be out there and give other people chizuk.
0: If there's somebody listening who is in a difficult medical situation or any type of challenging situation, or if there's someone listening and they know of someone who would benefit from a conversation with Steve Moskowitz,
1: yeah,
0: what would you tell them to do?
1: I will tell them to call me, and I'm happy to give my number. My number is 732-616-8999. I'm available 24/6. And even if you want me to speak to a group, I'll be more than happy to do that.
0: excuse me. How can I complain to you about my lingering cough when you're...
1: Go check it out, for sure.
0: No joke, by the way. I mean, this, we thank God, know is just a lingering cough from my Pesach cold, but I will tell everybody that when my brother was diagnosed, why did he go to the doctor? Because he had a cough.
1: Really?
0: And that ended up being stage 4 esophageal cancer.
1: Oh, boy.
0: Yeah.
1: Oh, boy.
0: Yeah. In fact, do you remember who Ruchi Shoretz is? Ruchi Shoretz was the founder of Sharsheret.
1: Oh, yeah, right.
0: She's no longer with us, unfortunately. Sure. But she paid a visit to our studio many, many times. And I called her after my brother was diagnosed. I figured, who could I speak to about, you know, a cancer situation more than her? She said, had they find out that it was, that he's sick?
1: Right.
0: So I said, well, he had this cough, and she stops me and she goes, "Oh, the cough," as if she's heard this story a million times from people in that situation. So yes, check it out, no matter what it is.
1: Absolutely. Absolutely. Screening is very, very important. Unfortunately, in my case, you know, there's
0: right,
1: no real
0: no screening.
1: But there is now, believe it or not, they've come up with screening that they can detect this 2 years before it shows up on
0: I just saw this somewhere on report. Yeah.
1: Right, right. So Baruch Hashem, they're making progress all the time. They came out with a new chemo,
0: right,
1: which has potential.
0: And as you said, you're on medication now that, you know, people years ago didn't have.
1: Absolutely.
0: So
1: absolutely.
0: I'd be thankful for that as well.
1: Right. It's a matter of where in life, you know, what year you're in.
0: Right.
1: If it was 5 years ago, I probably wouldn't be here.
0: I had a situation like that at one point where I was on some type of medication, take care of whatever it was. And the doctor said to me, do you realize that, you know, 10 years ago, whatever the number was, you know, 10 years ago, you know what you'd be going through, and now you just take a pill and the whole thing goes away.
1: Absolutely.
0: You have to be thankful to the one above for that.
1: For sure. Even diabetes, like 100
0: right.
1: years ago, everybody died. There's no cure.
0: Correct. Or people lost their eyesight.
1: Yeah. So Baruch Hashem, I'm doing good. I don't really have neuropathy, which many people have.
0: Do you have an appetite?
1: Okay, so initially I did not. I lose my appetite during chemo, the few days of chemo, which is not a bad thing.
0: But by the time Shabbos dinner shows up,
1: you bet.
0: Then so you're okay. That's why you're doing it on Monday, right?
1: Yeah.
0: So you can go to shul and you can eat.
1: Well, yeah, I guess. But it's like a yo-yo. I lose the weight, I gain it back when I'm not on chemo. I was like up and down, up and down. But Baruch Hashem, I mean, basically my appetite is okay. I lost probably like 30 pounds, which I decided to keep off. But believe me, I could gain it back very easily. Just go out to eat. I'm a foodie. I love food.
0: There you go.
1: You know, but, you know, Baruch Hashem, no complaints. Everything is good.
0: Are there natural supplements to take care of some of the symptoms of chemo? Not symptoms, after effects, side effects. Like, I've heard people say that when one is nauseated from the chemo experience, that peppermint and other things are. Have you ever heard any of that stuff?
1: I've heard of it. But
0: you're going with the conventional stuff.
1: Yeah, I generally don't try to stay away from all types of medication.
0: Right.
1: I've been fighting taking anti-nausea, but the truth is, in the beginning, I mean, it's a little harder now because they've increased my dosages, so it's a little bit more difficult. But in the beginning, I really didn't have, my symptoms were very, very weak.
0: Could you travel to Israel now if you wanted to?
1: Yeah, but Ezra Sashem, my son Gavi, my grandson Gavi is going to have his tekes.
0: I've got a Gavriel in the army.
1: Oh, do you really?
0: Yes, that's funny. Oh. That's really funny.
1: It's really interesting.
0: Yeah, so he has his tekes.
1: His tekes.
0: And you're going to be there, please God.
1: We'll be there.
0: And how does that affect your medication schedule? Or it won't?
1: We have to do it in between. It'll work out.
0: You'll be there for the 10 days in between.
1: And I can stretch it a week here and a week there.
0: Right.
1: You know, the doctor allows me to do 3 weeks instead of 2 weeks as long as I get back on.
0: Right.
1: So, you know, no real harm is done. So I've been to Israel already since we were sick, but we've been to a lot of places. Right. We don't sit home. We do what we have to do.
0: You even visit JM and the AM.
1: You bet. This is the best part of my month.
0: Boy, oh boy. We got to get you out even more then.
1: Now I'm a celebrity. I'm on the Nachum Segal Show. Making me famous.
0: I appreciate that. On the app, people react with the following. Wow, what an amazing story. Wow, I wish someone could get through to a reference to their relative about losing hope.
1: Let them call me. I'm available all the time. I'll help anybody in any way that I can.
0: It's not just positive attitude, it's hope.
1: Yeah, absolutely.
0: Hope is key.
1: Absolutely, absolutely.
0: Please share the name. His name is...
1: Steve.
0: Is Steve Moskowitz. Steve Moskowitz is our guest with stage 4 pancreatic cancer that's having zero effect on his vim and vigor. He's continuing straight forward, step after step. 1 foot in front of the other, day after day.
1: Baruch Hashem.
0: Getting ready for Shabbos with his grandchildren. A Shabbos chazak, I might add.
1: Yes.
0: A Shabbos of strength. You're not going to complain that there's two parshios this Shabbos.
1: No.
0: You're not like me. You're not like the regular guys out there who are in regular health, who are going to be sitting and complaining about the length of laning this Shabbos. You're going to appreciate the fact that you're able to hear laning this Shabbos.
1: Not only that, but, you know, my friends are so wonderful. You know, the Gabbai in my shul, he gives me chazak. Every single
0: That's
1: time.
0: That's beautiful.
1: It's beautiful.
0: That is really beautiful.
1: When
0: do you have Simchas Torah? Anything significant? Simchas Torah, did you remember?
1: Yeah, it's Chasen Torah. My friends in my shul, the young Israel.
0: That must have cost you a bundle. Chasen Torah. Yeah. Wow.
1: Yeah, so everybody's... Listen.
0: That's how the shul paid for its renovation, huh?
1: Well, not exactly. Listen, I was honored at the dinner. You know,
0: was that?
1: This was last year.
0: Nice.
1: Shiri and I have never taken an honor, ever, ever. But you know something, they approached me and they asked me, and you know, there's a time, you know, for everything, you know, Shlomo Melech says. So I thought, you know, I want my children to know what our lives were about and dedication to the shul and to Yiddishkeit. So I thought it would be, because I didn't know how long I would be here, and I wanted my kids to have that.
0: Nothing more important. And that's why I can't stand all the COVID minyanim and everything else that happened during that period of time. Nothing more important than showing our children dedication
1: Absolutely.
0: To the shul. Nothing more important.
1: Absolutely.
0: Whether it's going to shul and then working for the shul.
1: Absolutely. Absolutely. And you can't teach children by shoving things
0: Not
1: down
0: this,
1: the throat.
0: You can't. You got to do it by everything. Example.
1: By example.
0: And I know all the other things. I admire everything that you and others do, including the Daf Yomi and all the things you described. In my opinion, nothing as important as this.
1: Absolutely.
0: How do we get on this subject? So you get Shabbos Chazak, and you have a Shabbos of strength.
1: Right.
0: Because you're getting the final Aliyah of a Sefer Vayikra.
1: Right.
0: And then it's on to Shavuos. What are your plans for Shavuos? Are you pulling an all-nighter, or you're not strong enough for the all-nighter?
1: No, I do. I did.
0: You're strong enough for the all-nighter.
1: Absolutely.
0: You are going to put people like me to shame. How can I go to sleep at 11 p.m. Shavuos night when you're pulling an all-nighter?
1: Not only that, but
0: I'm going to have to throw you out of here.
1: I did it most of my life. The all-nighters. Then I had stopped. I had stopped.
0: Like me.
1: Shrinking naked.
0: Exactly.
1: I did it my whole life.
0: I did my time.
1: And guess what? When I got sick, I said, back to it. And I started
0: You'll
1: again.
0: Be davening at 5 a.m. on that Friday morning.
1: Ezra Sashem. With my son.
0: Ezra with Sashem. Your son with
1: you. My son, Yedidia. Yeah. Ezra Sashem. He'll be with us for Shavuos.
0: I should never have let you in here. How dare you? How dare you put the host to shame?
1: No, chas v'shalom, chas. Oh, what you do for...
0: Can you have a cheese Danish in the middle of the night, or your doctor would say no?
1: No, I can eat. I have,
0: you
1: no,
0: can have a cheese
1: no,
0: Danish.
1: No restrictions whatsoever.
0: Because Ralph once told me that Shavuos night they serve pizza or something?
1: Yeah, pizza, right? Yeah, absolutely.
0: I think Ralph goes to serve the pizza and then decides if he should stay the rest of the night or not.
1: You know, Ralph is very, very good. You
0: He's
1: know,
0: the best.
1: You
0: know, we He's have, the best.
1: You know, we run the...
0: And what about B? His wife's the best.
1: Oh, yeah, absolutely.
0: Incredible people.
1: So, you know, we run the Rabbi Reisman Mustache.
0: Oh, right. It's a Nubby Shear.
1: And he comes all the time, Ralph.
0: Holy
1: He's
0: cow.
1: Terrific. Yeah, he's good. Believe it or not, when you're sick, it, you know, your eyes open to new things and you see the world in a different light.
0: Are you a sports fan?
1: Not really. Mm. I know you are.
0: I am. And we've been another 15-minute conversation now, if you were, because of the whole...
1: Yeah.
0: Because I'll never forget this, and I don't know, if you're not a sports fan, it may not be meaningful to you, but I'll never forget in 2010 when my brother, who was a massive Yankee fan, grew up with Mantle and Maris.
1: As did I. That's when I was following baseball. Right.
0: Yeah, so his 75th birthday would have been last week, so just 5 years older than you.
1: Yeah.
0: Right? You said you're 70?
1: 70, yes.
0: And I'll never forget when they were eliminated in that playoff run in 2010. It was like the unspoken words between him and me that we both knew that he would never see another baseball game again. And we never said it, obviously, but it was just so obvious. And that's, you know, like, I mean, these, and I know it's sports, so it's not that significant. But when the milestones come around, yeah. I assume these thoughts, you know,
1: might
0: seep into someone's head.
1: Yeah.
0: I mean, I know in your case, you keep them out, but.
1: Did your brother know that he was terminal?
0: Oh, yeah, from the moment.
1: From the get-go, really? Yeah.
0: I mean, I think he was diagnosed on Wednesday, and by Friday morning, he knew it was over.
1: Really?
0: Yeah.
1: Terrible.
0: And had one good run. Diagnosed, I told you, in May, and then in July, after the first round of chemo, got up enough strength to actually, you know, be normal for a little while. And then when that cancer comes back, you know, which I was warned about by the experts. It comes back with a vengeance.
1: With a vengeance, absolutely.
0: Like, how dare you try to, you know, chemo me, you know, out of your body, like
1: absolutely.
0: That type of thing.
1: Absolutely. Absolutely.
0: Anyway.
1: Yeah. So that's my story.
0: Well, Steve Moskowitz, you're standing up to, you're using the chemo to stand up to that cancer. You're not letting it back in.
1: Baruch Hashem. Hashem has given me
0: strength. You're one in a million.
1: I don't know about that, but I'm lucky that Hashem has given me courage and strength to go out there.
0: You ever wonder why he's so good to you? 45 minutes ago, I would have said, why was he so mean to you? And now I'm saying to you, why is he so good to you?
1: Baruch Hashem.
0: Why is it? You know, what's his cheshbon tell me?
1: Listen, you have to, you're given... Go sour lemons, you make lemonade. You have to be positive. You have to, whatever Hashem throws at you, there's always, again, Hashem creates the band-aid before the maca. There's always, you can always turn everything around and see the positive in everything.
0: Right.
1: And that's how you have to live your life.
0: How happy are you going to be at the Shabbos table this Friday night?
1: Very happy.
0: You're going to be,
1: after
0: and
1: being
0: by the
1: here,
0: way, and by the way, those of us, thank God, in good health, often sit with our children and grandchildren and are mesmerized by the fact that we have this incredible privilege and this amazing experience. For you, it must be like off the charts.
1: It is. It absolutely is. And listen, the legacy, it's not your money, it's your children's family. That's your legacy. That's what you're leaving behind.
0: I've said this before. You know what Rabbi Riskin once said to me? My Rebbe, Rabbi Shlomo Riskin?
1: Yes.
0: He said, I stopped fearing death when I had my first grandchild.
1: Really?
0: Rabbi Riskin was known for being obsessed. Obsessed is the wrong word, but you know what I'm saying.
1: Yes, yes.
0: With the whole concept of death and the fear of it, etc. And he once said to me, I stopped fearing death when I had my first grandchild. I knew that my legacy would continue. I knew that my children would keep it the way it should be kept.
1: Absolutely.
0: Right? Active in the shul, etc., as we described earlier. And that, you know, and I'm leaving things in good hands, so to speak.
1: Absolutely. When when you see your children are shomer Torah and mitzvahs, that's it. You've accomplished your goal. You're just a link in a chain, and that chain, you know, as long as you keep, you know, Torah going and your family and your kids and the learning and the dveikus to Hashem, then, you know, you've done your job, and I guess death is a lot easier to accept.
0: And once you have a child or grandchild who combines Torah study with Army service,
1: oh boy,
0: then you know you hit the jackpot.
1: Absolutely. Absolutely. I'm very, very lucky.
0: Then you don't know what you did right.
1: I don't know what I'm doing
0: right. Zulu Fischer used to say that to me. He would say that he has, you know, one kid was in the Army as a Hesdernik, and one was down south building, you know, the Negev, and, you know, the concerned with the future of the land of Israel, etc. And he said to me, Nochem, I don't know where I went right. So beautiful. There's something to consider.
1: Absolutely.
0: Have a Shabbos of great strength.
1: Amen. Amen. And same to everybody who needs Rufu Shlema.
0: Amen.
1: We all have to stick together and, you know, daven for each other. You know, when you daven for somebody else, Hashem listens to your tefillahs first.
0: See, your whole goal is to change someone's life who's going through terminal illness. You just changed my Shabbos.
1: Really?
0: Because of your visit.
1: Wow. Beautiful.
0: I have to limit my complaining about the double parsha. I have to limit my complaining about the speed of davening.
1: And no talking. No talking during davening.
0: Really?
1: Yeah.
0: Maybe that's the secret.
1: In our minion, you know, in the youngest, we have the upstairs minion, right, and then we have, you know, a smaller minion downstairs. There's absolutely no talk. You know, so we have a little place in Boynton. So we daven there. The gabbai actually, there's absolutely no talking. You can't, people watch you. But the gabbai makes a mishir berach.
0: For those who don't talk?
1: Yeah, there is a mishir berach. It's beautiful. Yeah. When you don't talk during davening,
0: Do you know how many Torah giants would say that this is an antidote for all maladies?
1: Probably.
0: Not talking during davening?
1: Yeah, absolutely.
0: That it's a skula for good health, for parnasa, etc., etc. Now you reveal the whole secret.
1: Oh, no. Yeah, Baruch Hashem.
0: And now you have to get me to, now you're going to encourage me to,
1: You have to sit next to good people. Don't sit next to talkers.
0: I was once sitting with Rav David Cohen at Shacharis on Shabbos, and I said, I said something like, you know, it's okay if I sit here or something. He says, yes, because, he says to me, because it is going to be such a test of my Yetzer Hara not to talk to you during davening. Sit here and I'll get greater scar because it's so enticing to talk to you during that. I said, wow, what a compliment.
1: Right. Beautiful. Very nice.
0: Anyway, there you go. All right, Steve Moskowitz.
1: Thank you very much for giving me this platform.
0: Chazak v'yematz.
1: Amen, amen. And
0: I practically can't say goodbye to you. The show's over already. I can't even say goodbye to you. I feel like I have to continue to encourage you. Chazak v'yematz. Chazak v'nitchazek.
1: Amen. Amen.
0: Continued good strength.
1: Amen. Thank you. And again, everybody, please don't hesitate to reach out.
0: Oh, you didn't give a phone number.
1: Yeah, I did. 732-616.
0: I should pay attention to my own show, huh?
1: 732-616-8999. I'll be happy to speak to anybody. I'll be happy to speak at any organization.
0: Repeat the number one more time, please.
1: 732-616-8999.
0: The chairman has chimed in.
1: The chairman.
0: Chairman Ralph.
1: Oh, Ralph. Yeah.
0: Kol hakavod to Steve Moskowitz. He's an inspiration. I've received inspiration from him. Wow.
1: And I've received inspiration from him because he's very, very positive. Ralph? Ralph is more positive than I am.
0: Wow.
1: He's unbelievable.
0: Especially when the Yankees are having a great month, which they are, that he's really positive.
1: Right.
0: A listener wants to know your name so they could say Tehillim for you.
1: Perfect. Chaim Avraham Yaakov ben Glickel.
0: One more time.
1: Chaim Avraham Yaakov ben Glickel.
0: Glickel?
1: Glickel. It's Yiddish for good luck. That was my mother's name. European.
0: And while we're on the subject of praying for those who are ill, our very own Matis Weinguess, as I've shared with the audience, had a minor stroke.
1: Oh.
0: And we are going to ask people to remember him in their tefillah. Baruch Matityahu Chaim Ben Batya. Baruch Matityahu Chaim Ben Batya. So there you go. And of course, all the cholim, as you said, should have a refuah shlema b'karov. Okay.
1: Amen.
0: Thank you
1: Amen.
0: For joining us today.
1: Thank you for having me. I appreciate it.
0: Steve Moskowitz, Achenu B'Yisrael and Achim Achem, our brothers and sisters in Israel, we are with you. 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

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Coming up next, the Kosher Terroir with Simon Jacob, right here on the Nahum Segal Network.

0: focus on the road ahead. If you're relaxing at home, please open a delicious bottle of kosher wine and pour a glass, sit back, and relax. Hi, I'm Simon Jacob, and this is the Kosher Terroir. If you want to find the beating heart of the wine world today, it's right here in the center of Tel Aviv. We are live at KFWE, the Kosher Food and Wine Experience in Tel Aviv. The room is electric, filled with collectors, enthusiasts, and the most talented hands in the industry. But amidst the celebration, there is a conversation happening, a challenge to the old guard to explore some old, entrenched consumer attitudes. I asked, is there a myth about Israel or kosher wine that needs to be laid to rest? To find out, I'm walking the floor to speak with giants of the craft. We're joined by Joseph Herzog from Kedem's Oxnard Winery, along with Nathan Herzog. We'll catch up with Amichai Luria from Shiloh, Sam Soroka from Pesagot Winery, Ariel Beer from Ella Valley Winery, and we're crossing borders right here in the tasting room from Ellie Gautier in Tuscany and David Cohn in Spain at Elvi, and exploring the European expertise of Menachem Israelovich, who runs all of the European production for Herzog. And we'll also be speaking to Jeff Rothwager from Covenant Berkeley and David Morgan, an Israeli wine influencer. Tonight isn't just about what's in the glass. It's about the people behind it and the stereotypes that are being shattered one bottle at a time. Grab a glass. Join us on the floor of KFWE Tel Aviv. This is the Kosher Terroir. Is there a myth about Israeli wines or kosher wines that you would love to kill?
1: Absolutely.
0: Go ahead.
1: The biggest myth is kosher wine is not as good as regular wine. There's no correlation between the two. Kosher wine, in fact, if they're good wines, are better than non-kosher wines. It all depends on, it's not a matter of being kosher or not. That does nothing to the taste. It depends on where the grapes are coming from. It depends on the vintner, how he's making the wine, the process. It's just as good or better.
0: I have a question. What are you serving here that is, that will blow that myth away? And what should I be tasting in it?
1: So, I'm going to actually, I'm generally a big, red, oaky type of wine, okay?
0: Yes, yep.
1: But I'm going to actually recommend
0: A white. I would love it.
1: And that for me, okay. My partner Jeff Morgan would be proud of here. I'm going to serve you the Chardonnay Levant.
0: Love it.
1: And this is a white that's treated like a red. Amen.
0: It is. It's so full.
1: And very interesting thing about this is the vineyard for this is in Napa. It's in Sonoma at a mountain called Mount Scopus.
0: Cool. Wow. Awesome.
1: Rich.
0: 100%. It's very rich. It absolutely goes. Yeah, it surrounds my mouth. So this is the Levant.
1: This is the Chardonnay Levant. This is the 23.
0: Great. Thank you.
1: Enjoy.
0: Thank you, Jeff.
1: Behind.
0: You're welcome. The question I have is there a myth about Israeli or kosher wines that you would love to just absolutely kill?
2: Well, obviously, we're recording it.
0: Yeah, I'm recording.
2: So obviously, the biggest myth is the old stereotype that we're all still fighting.
0: Yeah.
2: Which is the sweet wine, the Manischewitz wine, the syrupy, the kosher traditional wine. That is obviously the first thing that we have to overcome. Then comes the myth or the argument or the debate, let's say, of Mavushal and what Mavushal does. And I think if we could really, what we have seen in studies that we've done at UC Davis, to speak about Mavushal of what it does rather than if it's boiling or not boiling, which boiling is you're going

0: You're speaking about hundreds of years ago, but today the real conversation of Mavushal, I think, would be fear. If our debate of Mavushal would be aging it forward or not. Meaning, if you would tell me, yeah, this wine is Mavushal, and therefore it tastes like the wine is being aged for 5 years or 6 years or 10 years, I think that would be a great conversation to be had about Mavushal and non-Mavushal.
1: Okay.
0: Rather than about that Mavushal, oh, if it's once Mavushal, it can be a good wine. I think it's either it doesn't change, or we can make the argument that it softens it up, means it pushes ahead, it gets to the aging process faster.
1: It makes it more approachable.
0: Advanced,
1: earlier.
0: So, and exactly, so that means it advances it by 5 years.
1: Right. So that's the fight, that's the argument that they had with Michel Roland.
0: Right.
1: That all of his concepts and what have you would take a wine too far, and they would never last. But my experience with your wines has been unbelievable.
0: Exactly, and I can tell you that I just opened the bottle.
1: Yep.
0: We had dinner last week, Thursday, my Uncle David.
1: Yep.
0: Modi, my cousin, the winemaker. And we sat together. We opened the bottle of 98 Chalk Hill. So that wine is a Mavushal wine. The wine was immaculate. The wine did not show any hints of anything. It was young, it was fresh, the color, the flavor, the mouth profile, it was fantastic. So there you have a wine that is what, 26 years old?
1: Yep.
0: That was just perfect, and it was Mavushal. And it was Mavushal, I would say, not as advanced as what Mavushal is today. So really, the big thing I think we're past the kosher, non-kosher, and whoever isn't, it's easy to show where kosher wine has come. I think the real conversation would be Mavushal in terms of what Mavushal does, and accepting and looking at it as advancing the age or making more soft, more approachable at a younger age.
1: Thank you. Moti, it's a pleasure.
0: Always. I'm fantastic. So two things.
1: You know I have one other question, though, quickly. What are you pouring that is an example of that makes you feel like it totally kills that myth?
0: I think if you taste the 21 Lake County, which is already, again, 5 years old, but that wine, even though it's Mavushal, is still not ready to drink because it's such a big wine. So we're going to speak about a region of above Napa, so it has the heat of Napa, then it has another levels of tannin and spice and everything above it, and that wine, I'll call it for nothing else, a monster.
1: Right.
0: And even Mavushal, with being Mavushal, the wine is still not approachable now. Right. So imagine, and I've actually done those wines side by side.
1: 2019. So, ask me.
0: So we just released the 23 Lake County non-Mavushal.
1: Yep, okay. Pesa.
0: So that is actually one that you could taste side by side, the 23 Mavushal and non-Mavushal, and see that.
1: Cool. You have them here?
0: This is the 21 still. 21 Lake County. But I think you'll see that this is still a baby.
2: Those are the best.
0: This one is fairly new.
3: Yeah.
0: 21 was the first vintage we made it. So we released it in 23. 24.
2: That's the 22.
0: We didn't
1: watch
0: it in 21.
1: He's here. He's here somewhere. He's coming. She's asking about Menachem as well.
0: Yeah, he's here.
4: Because I know he always comes right before Shavuot. That's his schedule.
1: Thank you. That was Mati Herzog.
5: How are you?
1: I'm great. I was just talking to Jay. You know what? Can I ask you a question for my podcast?
5: Of course.
1: Okay. So the question is, is there one myth about kosher or Israeli wines that you would love to absolutely kill?
5: Yes.
1: Go ahead.
5: Kosher today is as good as any non-kosher wine. And unfortunately, the myth by a lot of unaffiliated Jewish people, or not yet affiliated, or people who grew up on Manischewitz or Lipschitz or Kedem sweet wines, they still think kosher being sweet. They don't realize you have an amazing array of kosher wines from California, from Israel, from France, from Italy, that are great wines that happen to be kosher. And that's the image. You can be, even if you're not kosher, drink kosher wine.
1: So done, Nathan. Really, Nathan Herzog, thank you. It's a pleasure. What a great time. Toda.
5: How you doing?
1: I'm doing great. I love being here.
5: You don't miss America?
1: I won't get on a plane. Can I ask you a question? Short podcast? Quick question. Ariel Beer from Ella Valley. Is there a myth about kosher wines or Israeli kosher wines that you would love to get rid of? You would love to kill?
3: There's a few, actually.
1: Okay.
3: The first of all, it's the price. People think that the kosher and the hashgacha is very expensive, and it's not. It's a very minimum cost, and we don't feel it, actually, during the production. You can see it in the price difference between kosher and non-kosher Israeli wines. The second one is that the rabbi is always there, and you cannot do anything, and everything has to be under the supervision of the hashgacha. And it's also a myth, because the second the hashgacha understand who's the winemaker and who's the owner of the winery, they're actually very trustful, and they say, "We saw you, we know you. Go ahead and keep working."
1: Is there a wine that you're serving here that will break that myth? Not about the hashgacha, obviously, but about kosher wines being very, very expensive or what have you.
3: Yeah, but the Chenin Blanc 2024, yeah. 2025, are best wines, white wines in the winery, and they are costing 75 to 85 shekel on the shelf, so not too expensive. And obviously we have the La Valley Cyril, it's our entry level, and they are costing 60 to 65 shekel on the shelf.
1: How about the whites?
3: Amazing whites.
1: They're amazing whites.
3: I love whites. I think that we should drink only whites in Israel because it's so hot.
1: Right.
3: So hot here. So like I said, the Chenin Blanc is very fresh, amazing. It's a very nice wine, very complicated, and you have so many layers of flavors, and in the end of the day it costs between 75 to 85 shekel.
1: The savory. So da. Thank you. I've got a question for you. What myth about kosher or Israeli wines would you love to absolutely kill and get rid of?
6: If you open a bottle, you don't have to finish it the same day. Not just you don't have to finish it the same day, you shouldn't finish it the same day. Because the following day, and even the next day, and the day after, will just get better and better. The better the wine...
1: I couldn't agree with you more, especially for Shiloh wine. Amichai,
6: not just that, I highly recommend to open your Shabbos wines Thursday night.
1: So you're a supporter of Thursday night chillin'? Or
6: no, because I believe the cholent angel comes only on Shabbos. So you can't eat cholent unless it's on Shabbos. But you should open your wine on Thursday night.
1: I agree. Awesome. Toda. Thank you. Wow.
6: If you want to be surprised, I don't know if you got a chance to taste the Malbec.
1: I didn't.
6: So the Malbec... we made in 2023 for the first time. Sold like in weeks. It was completely sold out. And finally, we came out now with the 2024. And it's a big hit. Oh, dear.
1: Lovely. It's great. I can imagine. Thank you. That's the Malbec. It's very, very good. Shalom ubracha menachem. We're waiting over here for you to try the whites.
7: Of course.
1: Come on. Let's go. Sorry. I'm sorry to interrupt you.
7: How are you?
1: I'm great. How are you?
7: Baruch Hashem. Nice to see you.
1: So, which whites should we be tasting?
7: You have to taste. This one, it's entry-level. It's the Chateau des Arnauds.
1: Yeah.
7: Sauvignon Blanc, 100%. Okay? And now we have two very nice
1: the
7: wines.
1: The Grayssac I tried. Okay? Amazing.
7: But the best wine
1: is
7: this one. Chateau Condissas. creates a blend of Sauvignon Blanc, Sauvignon Gris. It's only the best parcels that they have in the Médoc now.
5: Wow.
7: Okay. It's fermented in barrel and then also aged in barrel for 10 months. And
5: what is it again? It's
7: Sauvignon Blanc, Sauvignon Gris. Okay. So it's Bordeaux, but you know that it's something very new now. It started only a few months ago. They created a new appellation in Médoc for the white.
5: Okay.
7: It's Médoc white. It's the first time because until now in Bordeaux you had only Pessac Léognan that had a white.
5: Right.
7: All the other white that was done in the other appellation was Bordeaux. So now, because more and more wineries started to plant some white, so they decided to create also some rules, etc., and to create the appellation White Médoc. So maybe next year it will become a White Médoc, but for now it's Bordeaux.
5: Bordeaux.
7: But it's very, very, very precise white.
5: Can I try this? I have a question for you from my podcast as well.
7: Yeah.
5: Is there a myth about kosher wine that you would love to get rid of?
7: Today, to be honest, I think that today the kosher wine is just a, let's say, a stumble. Because the wine, I think that today we have to be really focused on the appellation, on the history of each winery. You understand? You know it already for many years, but yeah. I think that became the time now that all the consumer has to understand. And we see this year after year. I remember 15 years ago when I came to the tasting,
5: right.
7: The American people was coming to me, and also here, give me some cab, or yeah. Give me the most expensive wine you have on the table.
5: Yeah.
7: And today, what I'm very I'm proud of it, because I think that everyone is part of this story. That today, people have to understand more and more the appellation of the wine, the region, the story of each winery, etc. Not to be focused on the kosher, because today on the wine, when you see all the selection that you have here,
5: it's amazing. It's absolutely
7: exactly.
5: Amazing. It's
7: so the story is not kosher, the kosher or not kosher. It's what wine you drink,
5: right.
7: But because you keep kosher, so you have to be sure that it is kosher. But that's it. We are on the wine now. We can speak wine, not just the cash.
5: 100%. 100%. Wow.
7: And you know we have some very good surprise that will come. Now I can't reveal you, because in a few months you will start to. We will launch the second label of one of the greatest chateaux that it was always my dream, because, you know, I started to work in Bordeaux more than 27 years ago.
5: Wow.
7: And every time that we were go to Chateau Le Croc,
5: yeah.
7: The 90s when I was working there, we were passed through a very nice chateau that was our dream. Okay? Our dream. This chateau was Chateau Cosse d'Estournel.
5: Ken, wow, wow.
7: So Chateau Cosse d'Estournel, it's Saint-Estève, it's a crazy winery. And Baruch Hashem, in 2024, we produced the second level, that is Le Pagode de Cosse.
5: Yep.
7: And now, in 25, we made the first wine, Chateau Cosse d'Estournel. So this is, for me, it's a big achievement.
5: It's huge.
7: And so it will be something special. So our target today is to bring some special thing, to be more and more in the high quality. Now we start. I'm trying to bring more and more from Burgundy also, etc.
5: Russia. Thank you.
7: Thank you for all you do for the wine.
5: No, thank you. Pleasure.
8: How are you, sir?
5: I'm great, Sam. It's good to speak to you. I have a question for you.
8: Yes, let's do it on the other side.
5: Okay, any place you want. I have a question for you.
8: Okay, please.
5: Is there a myth about Israeli wine or kosher wine that you would love to dispel, to absolutely kill?
8: First
9: First of all, there's nothing really different about the process of making kosher or non-kosher wine, except that for kosher, only Sabbath observant Jews are making it. So there's really no difference. But that's the only one I can really... I will say this. I am not a big fan of mevushal.
1: Okay.
9: There are some people, myth or not myth, there's nothing wrong with it. There's nothing wrong with it. In my opinion, wine should not be, should not have its temperature raised and lowered, because it's, there's nothing that improves the wine. As a matter of fact, it might even be bad for the wine.
1: Okay.
9: So it does have an effect if the machinery is really good, like fast pasteurization. In rare cases, it can even be good. It could even make the wine better, more aromatic.
1: I've seen that we can keep, that what it does is it ends up kind of freezing the wine in place. So some of the mevushal wines have a tendency to last actually longer.
9: I don't know that. I've heard that myth.
1: Yeah.
9: The myth might be true.
1: Yeah.
9: In general, I doubt that, but I know that there are producers, and serious producers,
1: yeah,
9: that believe... I don't know if it's freezing, but somehow it can slow the aging process. It can also speed up the aging process. So,
1: cool.
9: It depends on the wine. Depends on who's running the show.
1: Of the wines that you've brought here, what, Sam, which is the... Which really shows off Sagot?
9: I think the Peak, a Rhone variety, a Rhone blend of Petit Syrah and Shiraz, is showing fantastic. The 2023 is really, really beautiful. A single vineyard 2023, it's still young, but it needs to be aerated. It's really a beautiful wine. It's hard to choose my favorite, but we really put a lot of love into everything we do.
1: What about whites?
9: The White Peak fantastic.
1: Okay.
9: It's really impressive. The first year we did it was 2023, and it's 100% Chardonnay. The 2024 is 40% Viognier, 60% Chardonnay, and I believe it's even better.
1: Better. Cool. Thank you. Really, thank you very much.
9: Cheers.
1: Cheers. Pleasure.
9: L'chaim
1: Tovim Michel. I want to ask you a question. David...
10: What, you interviewing?
1: Yeah, I'm interviewing you.
10: Okay.
1: You interview everybody else, I'm interviewing you.
10: No, I'm not. I'm just saying hi.
1: I know, but I'm interviewing you.
10: Okay.
1: Just for a quick question. Is there a myth about Israeli wine or about kosher wine that you would love to get rid of? As an example, some people say that kosher wine is not as good as other wines.
10: Bullshit.
1: So, is
10: not even mevushal. Usually, people say that mevushal,
1: yeah, some people,
10: is affecting the quality of the wine.
1: Yeah.
10: And today, to make wine mevushal, it doesn't
1: do anything.
10: And I don't see any difference between kosher wine and non-kosher wine in the quality at all.
1: What about Israeli wines?
10: Israeli wines are amazing. I don't know if the best, but amazing.
1: Who's better?
10: And it's going better and better.
1: Yes.
10: You know, I'm drinking wine about 18 years. I can say that in the past 4 to 5 years, the quality of Israeli wine getting much, much, much better in the making, in the pre-bashel, in the...
1: Before the fermentation.
10: Yes. And lower alcohol.
1: Yep.
10: Some of the wineries lower aging in a barrel. And it's amazing.
1: Who's your favorite winemaker in Israel?
10: Gvaot.
1: Who?
10: Gvaot. Yes, okay. Professor Shibi.
1: Shibi is amazing.
10: And Eliav Miller.
1: I love them both.
10: For me, it's... I can name top five. If you don't mind.
1: I would love it.
10: Not in the order, okay?
1: No.
10: Gvaot.
1: Yeah.
10: Arodem.
1: Okay.
10: Agur.
1: Agur as well. Woo.
10: Tzora.
1: Tzora, obviously.
10: And Drimia.
1: Drimia. So I would add above some of them, Yaakov Oria.
10: Yaakov Oria, yes.
1: He's just incredible. I love his stuff.
10: Yes.
1: Shalom Abracha. Good. I know.
11: How are you doing?
1: Oh, I have to...
11: You're French.
1: What? Yes, Merkels. I live in Yerushalayim now, so you have to become French. Okay, is there a myth about kosher or Israeli wines, kosher wines, because you're French, that you would love to get rid of?
11: Aha.
1: You'd love to kill.
0: You don't need a rabbi to bless the wines. I'm not blessing anything. I'm just a Jewish guy making the wine with my hands. That's it. And your other myth? Well, that's, you know, kosher wines are all sweet. Also, you know, obviously, hopefully a dying myth, but some people still ask me.
1: But they're obviously not as good as regular wines.
0: Of course not. No. they're not as good. They're much better.
1: Merkels. We're very blessed to have such incredible wines.
0: Yeah.
1: When's the best time to come and visit you?
0: In the month of June.
1: In the month of June?
0: In the month of June, it's not so hot yet.
1: Okay.
0: There's not so many tourists.
1: Yeah.
0: The days are very long.
1: This is Elie Gauthier.
0: Yeah, and from Tuscany.
1: You're from Tuscany, and he runs an Airbnb, and it's kind of like an Airbnb, yeah. But he also is a gourmet chef, and so is his wife. So it's an incredible place to go and visit.
0: Yeah, we have lunch is dairy, dinner is meaty. We have a few kitchens, and June is great. August gets very, very busy and very hot. So if you manage to come a little bit earlier in the season, it's better.
1: So early June?
0: Yeah, okay. June, whenever it's good.
1: Okay, good. Because I'm looking forward. Mr. Cohn.
12: Oh! How are you? You thought I was yesterday with your friend.
1: I know. Mojo's. Yeah, at Mojo's. The food was okay?
12: The food was good. I just had a pizza there fast, but it was very good.
1: I have a crazy question to ask you for a podcast.
12: Okay.
1: Is there a myth? You know what a myth is?
12: Yes. Yeah.
1: Myth about kosher wine that you would love to kill.
12: Myth about kosher wine that I would love to kill.
1: Yes.
12: Yes, it's interesting because I don't know if it... At least in Spain, I don't know if you hear that much, but you heard a myth, not necessarily a kosher wine. This was a myth. This is what my parents started 25 years ago to make wine, because wine, the myth was kosher wine can be good. Then it was carried until mevushel wines can be good, and now there's some amazing mevushel options.
1: Yeah.
12: We're expanding in our higher-end mevushel portfolio, but that's what my parents started, because in Spain, not that big of a religious community. Yeah. People said, like, oh, I got my kosher wine for Kiddush and my good wine to drink, the non-kosher. But now, at least what I'm hearing a lot, especially now that my mom and my sister's a winemaker.
1: I know your sister. I know the siblings.
12: Exactly, the siblings. That's great. So my sister's a winemaker, and there's a lot of people that the first thing to ask is, say, oh, but can women be in a winery? It's made kosher wine. Women shouldn't, or they're not able to be there, or they're not. And we find that more than you would imagine. Whereas there's like other great women winemakers in kosher wine world. Every time more and more, it was not that popular maybe a couple years ago. There's a wave now, and that is something that I find all the time. And I don't.
1: Please tune in again next week for the next episode of The Kosher Terroir. Coming up next here on the NSN Network is the Erev Shabbat Show, hosted by Mark Zamek and sponsored by our friends at Kedem.

Ohad Moskowitz opens up an Erev Shabbos show for Erev Shabbos Parshas Bamidbar 5786. Welcome one and all to the Erev Shabbos show. I think in our database of Shabbos songs for Parshas Bamidbar, there are like 12 arastechs, and it turns out we don't even read that pasuk this week since we're reading the Haftorah for Machar Chodesh. That's right. This Shabbos, we usher in the new month of Sivan. We're benching Rosh Chodesh. Rosh Chodesh Sivan on Sunday, so the special Haftorah of Machar Chodesh is read. Check your local listing, 748 Candlelighting in New York and New Jersey, 649 in Jerusalem, Israel. This is episode number 420, Holy Mackerel, of the Erev Shabbos show, as we cover May 15th through 20th. ER 28 through Sivan 4. See, I think you're doing the math. You realize that's not enough days. Chulin 15 through 20 and Megillah 7 through 12. We are planning, believe it or not, to do a show next week a day early. So I guess Wednesday night, Thursday morning will be the Erev Shabbos, Erev Yom Tov show next week. So we've shortened our calendar this week. We got a great one for you. So we have some great Erev Shabbos songs with the Parsha in it. We are benching Rosh Chodesh, so maybe we'll have some of that. We are also ushering in the month of Sivan, so we might have some of that. We are also beginning the book of Bamidbar, so we might have some of that. And, believe it or not, this coming week is Yom Yerushalayim, so you're going to hear plenty of Jerusalem song. So sit back, relax, and enjoy. Get up and dance and enjoy. It's really completely up to you, and you can change your mind during the show. Sit back. Here it is. One of my favorite Jerusalem songs. This is the great Avram Rosenblum. Jerusalem is calling, and it is Erev Shabbos Parshas Bamidbar, NachumSiegel.com.

from Avram's open desert tent. History's children in every event are looking for a way to lighten up their load. And brighter than the

Erev Shabbos show for Erev Shabbos, Parshas Bamidbar, eighth day with Bar Yochai. Brand new music. Let's just say that's leftover from last week's show. Got a couple new Lag BaOmer songs. That's one of them. We'll have to add that to the repertoire. But hey, it's after Lag BaOmer, so we can play Lag BaOmer music. 7:48 candlelighting in the New York, New Jersey area. Next week, of course, we celebrate Yom Yerushalayim, when the right before Shavuos in 1967, the old city of Jerusalem, as well as the city of Hebron, fell into Jewish hands, but for by the grace of God, unbelievable. I pulled out my Yom Yerushalayim music, and I can always say, in memory of our dear friend Mayor Weingarten, whose yard site is next week, he had put together a Yom Yerushalayim playlist that I still have on my computer. So we're playing some of Mayor Weingarten's favorite Yom Yerushalayim songs as well. So here's one. This is called City of My Dreams. Erev Shabbos, Parshas Bamidbar, at NachumSiegel.com.

Ira Heller, Laman Yerushalayim, in honor of Yom Yerushalayim here on an Erev Shabbos show sponsored by Kedem for Erev Shabbos Parshas Bamidbar, 5786. Sorry, don't want to blow the year out too early. Not a leap year yet. Next year will be a leap year. A couple more songs coming up before we get to Lev Dahar Volume 2, which is our vinyl hour this week. I really thought I had done this one, but I went back to the list. I didn't see it on the list, so who knows? And I wanted to do Lev Dahar Volume 1, but it's a cappella, and I couldn't do that. So Lev Dahar Volume 2, featuring Eli Schwebel, Ari Sukir, and Gadi Fuchs, coming up momentarily. We've got a couple more songs left to go. Here is Blue Fringe, City of Gold. This would be like a perfect 2000s, you know, CW program theme song, I think, if my recollection is correct. It's City of Gold. Like, if it was some, you know, teenage angst California dramedy set, you know, in Orange County somewhere, City of Gold is probably a good title. Erev Shabbos, Parshas Bamidbar, NahumSiegel.com.

Shiloh's Secret Reserve Pinot Noir. Amichai Lauria, the winemaker, won't make a wine unless the grapes meet his exacting standards. This Pinot Noir is that high standard that we all expect from Shiloh. The well-regarded podcaster, Kosher Terroir, said it offers a fascinating contradiction of, and I quote, powerful, complex aromatics coupled with subtle layers of flavors that unfold gradually that keeps the wine engaging with each and every sip. Shiloh Pinot Noir. This is Jay Buxbaum here on the Nachum Segal Network.

Asher Bora debuted at the wedding of Shandy Fuchs and Yoli Edelstein in February of 2001, composed by Shandy's brother Gadi Fuchs. I assume it's her brother. And that is the opening track of Leif Tahar, Volume 2, the one with the drop in the water. It is our vinyl album of the week. I hope you're going to enjoy it. I love this album. This is a song we actually played last week, I believe, because it was in the Haftorah, another Gadi Fuchs composition. It is called Rifa'enu Hashem, V'nei Rafei, Erev Shabbos, Parshas Bamidbar, with our vinyl hour at NahumSiegel.com.